0: last night in a Toronto hospital. He was 84 years old.
1: Let's go through everything that was.
0: And that is your World This Hour for CBC News. I'm Martina Fitzgerald.
1: Landlords and tenants, and also talk about something that they actually took out of the initial.

look back.

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1: From CBC News, The World This Hour, I'm Martina Fitzgerald. A man from Grand Prairie, Alberta, has been charged with a string of disturbing crimes involving young girls. RCMP say the offenses include sexual assault and forcible confinement, and that some of the alleged incidents took place while the suspect was out on bail. Sam Sampson reports.
2: RCMP in Grand Prairie say the first incident involved a 14-year-old girl from British Columbia. Police say 32-year-old Joseph Kidd allegedly picked her up in BC and drove back to his home in Grand Prairie. We don't have exact details of what happened, but police charged him with several offenses, including sexual assault. He was released with conditions. Over the next 7 weeks, Kidd was allegedly involved in three more incidents involving girls who were 18, 15, and 12. He faced several more charges, including sexual assault and abduction of a person under 14. Police say Kidd was released after each offense and will be released July 2nd for the most recent. Grand Prairie RCMP Superintendent Mark McDougall.
3: Police present the information and evidence during the investigation, but ultimately decisions about release and conditions are made through the court process.
2: RCMP believe Kidd was contacting victims through social media and are releasing his photo in case there are other victims out there. Sam Sampson, CBC News, Edmonton.
1: A Quebec gun control group is asking the federal government to stop sales of the type of weapon used in this week's deadly Montreal shooting. Radio Canada has confirmed the gun was a Russian-made semi-automatic SKS rifle. It's currently legally available for purchase in Canada and is widely used for hunting. Ottawa considered banning it a few years ago, but decided against it. In Ottawa today, the Prime Minister highlighted his government's successes in the recent parliamentary session. Mark Carney spoke of improving housing affordability and Canada's growing exports to countries other than the U.S. But he says some of the biggest payoffs will take time. Conservative leader Pierre Poilievre says the Prime Minister is repeatedly making the same promises but failing to make them a reality. And he praised his party's achievements.
4: We fought against the government's policy on medical assistance in dying for mental illness, and that we worked to provide mental health to people to save their lives. We also passed Frank Laputo's bill, which will mean a serious crackdown on men who abuse women.
1: Poilievre also noted a proposed conservative bill that would lock drug dealers in jail, in his words, forever. Venezuela's strongest earthquake in more than a century has killed more than 180 people. At least 1,500 others are injured. Both figures are expected to increase sharply. Last night, two major earthquakes struck less than a minute apart. Cody Weddle has the latest.
5: At the Bacunia building in Caracas, the sound of a jackhammer rings through the air. The building has folded on top of itself, each level seeming to have collapsed on the one below. Resident Marianela Cremi says her brother, Juan Diego, and his girlfriend were initially on a list of people who escaped the building, but she now believes they remain trapped under the rubble. She says she now has faith in the international teams who are arriving in the country to remove her brother and his girlfriend alive. The initial panic has turned into widespread attempts to find loved ones. Authorities say dozens of buildings have collapsed. On one website listing reports of missing people, nearly 30,000 posts have been made. Cody Weddle for CBC News, Bogota.
1: As of tomorrow, public consumption of alcohol is temporarily banned in Paris. French authorities say hospitals are overwhelmed amid a record-breaking heat wave. With temperatures reaching 41 Celsius in Paris, doctors are advising against drinking, saying that alcohol increases the risk of heat stroke. In recent days, across Western Europe, there have been dozens of heat-related deaths. And that is your World This Hour. For CBC News, I'm Martina Fitzgerald.
6: Have you ever found yourself caught in a situation where you had to pay your tenant to move out? This, dear listener, is not a far-fetched scenario. Welcome to the world of cash for keys, a phenomenon where landlords are compelled to hand over hefty sums to their tenants in exchange for them vacating the property. This trend is fueled by a myriad of factors, among which rental market conditions and tenant rights are at the forefront. In a market where demand often outpaces supply, tenants can leverage their position to demand cash incentives before agreeing to vacate. Additionally, tenant rights laws in many regions further fortify this position, making it a lengthy and costly process for landlords to evict defaulting tenants. It might sound unbelievable, but let's delve into a real-life case that will leave you astounded. Meet John, a landlord from Chicago who experienced this issue firsthand. He found himself in a

0: never thought he would have to. He paid his tenant a staggering $100,000 to leave. Yes, you heard that right. $100,000 just to regain control of his own property. John's story is not an isolated case. There are many more landlords out there dealing with similar situations. So, what is the takeaway from these startling instances? The cash for keys trend is a growing concern in the property market, fueled by a combination of factors. Firstly, the imbalance in the supply and demand of rental properties has created an tenants can essentially name their price to vacate a property. This is particularly prevalent in areas where housing is in high demand. Secondly, the existing legal frameworks have proven to be inadequate in protecting landlords from these exorbitant demands. Without solid legislation in place, landlords often find themselves in a vulnerable position, giving tenants the upper hand in negotiations. Lastly, the lack of awareness and preparedness among landlords exacerbates the issue. Many are caught off guard by these outrageous demands, often feeling forced into a corner with no other viable options. As we navigate the complexities of the rental market, it's clear that cash for keys is a phenomenon that landlords need to be aware of and prepared for.
1: Американская фирма Transceptor Technology приступила к производству компьютеров «Персональный спутник».

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1: From CBC News, The World This Hour, I'm Mike Miles. We begin with a CBC News exclusive. Prime Minister Mark Carney is expected to announce Friday a long-awaited plan to restore 24 Sussex Drive. CBC News has learned it includes a fundraising campaign to come up with as much money as possible to pay for it. A senior source says Carney's plan will include a design competition, allowing Canadian companies to propose how they would make the home a suitable official residence again. The chosen design is expected to be announced by July 1st, 2027, the senior government source said. Venezuela is in crisis after back-to-back earthquakes. Wednesday evening's quakes were among the strongest there in more than a century. The official number of dead is approaching 200, dead rather, but is expected to soar into the thousands. As Evan Dyer reports, the disaster is stretching a country already struggling.
2: It was a very shallow earthquake. It occurred close to people.
3: William Yeck of the U.S. Geological Survey says the location of the two quakes amplified their destructive power.
2: So, you know, it's very worrying, and we expect it to be very damaging.
3: USGS modeling gave a 41% probability that there would be more than 10,000 fatalities.
4: Hay decenas de edificios colapsados.
3: President Delcy Rodriguez said some of the worst damage appeared to be in coastal La Guaira, which she called a true tragedy. The U.S. government, which has a tense but cooperative relationship with Venezuela's socialist government, offered help.
5: It'll be big, it'll be fast, and it'll be effective.
3: Secretary of State Marco Rubio said search and rescue teams from Virginia and California are on the way. Already, though, Venezuelans were looking ahead to a longer-term crisis. Many buildings that didn't collapse are severely cracked and unsafe, a devastating blow to a country where the economy and much of the infrastructure were already in critical condition. Evan Dyer, CBC News, Ottawa.
1: Canadian Venezuelans are checking in with their families back home. There's a lot of worry about how the country can bounce back, given its economic conditions and political turmoil. Stephanie Cram has that story.
6: After all that we are suffering there, now this is happening.
7: Venezuelan-Canadian Antonio Lobo reacts to a video of the earthquake from Montreal. He's worried about his mom, who he has no way of connecting with.
6: She's 70 years old, so she's alone there, and no electricity.
7: In Calgary, Carolina De La Torre, owner of Arepas Ranch, is busy preparing for a local Venezuelan festival. But right now, she's worried about her home country.
8: People is devastated. People is suffering too much.
7: She says the country is plagued with a failing healthcare system and crumbling infrastructure, further adding barriers as the country rebuilds. Foreign Affairs Minister Anita Anand says Canada will offer $5 million in humanitarian aid, but admits there are challenges.
9: Right now, the question is, how do we get that aid out the door?
7: Across Canada, the Venezuelan community is watching from afar as they attempt to comprehend the immense challenges ahead. Stephanie Cram, CBC News, Edmonton.
1: An Alberta man is facing sex-related charges involving four girls between 12 and 18 years old. The alleged offenses happened over the past 2 months and at times when the accused was out on bail. The charges against 32-year-old Joseph Kidd of Grand Prairie include sexual assault, abduction, and forcible confinement. The RCMP believe Kidd was making contact through social media, and there may be more victims. Prime Minister Mark Carney is touting his government's achievements during the past parliamentary session, including measures to address affordability and this country's economic independence.
10: Housing costs and rental affordability are improving, with the rent-to-income ratio falling to its lowest level in over 6 years. Canada is now creating jobs at twice the rate of the United States. Non-U.S. exports are up sharply, and we're on track to double them over the next decade.
1: Carney says recently adopted laws are making Canadians safer with new bail requirements and new investments in the Canadian Armed Forces. Conservative leader Pierre Poilievre also spoke, accusing the Prime Minister of making the same promises over and over, but failing to make them a reality. And that is The World This Hour. For CBC News, I'm Mike Miles.
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1: From CBC News, The World This Hour, I'm Mike Miles. Venezuela's health minister says the number of dead in Wednesday's twin earthquakes is now around 235. Carlos Alvarado's update comes as rescuers race against time to find survivors. Manuel Rueda has details.
2: In the city of La Guaira, volunteers were filmed using bamboo sticks to try to lift a slab of metal and free two people. Earlier on Thursday, journalists filmed people screaming their names from beneath the rubble of a building to prove they were alive, waiting for help.
3: ¿Cómo te llamas, hermano?
2: Several countries, including the United States, have pledged to send rescue teams to Venezuela, which has little experience in dealing with earthquakes. But their arrival has been slowed down because the nation's main airport was also damaged. In neighboring Colombia, members of the large Venezuelan community are gathering donations at community centers. Humanitarian groups say that thousands of people in Venezuela were left homeless by the quakes and are now sleeping outdoors. Canada's Foreign Affairs Ministry has pledged $5 million in humanitarian aid. Manuel Rueda for CBC News, Bogotá.
1: The official residence of Canada's prime ministers has long been in need of a rebuild. Now, it appears that's on the verge of happening, with an announcement expected tomorrow morning. Ashley Burke explains in this CBC News exclusive.
4: A senior government source says the prime minister is expected to launch a design competition. It would allow Canadian companies to pitch their plan to make 24 Sussex a suitable official residence again for future prime ministers. The source says the winner is expected to be announced by July 1st, 2027, to both design and carry out the construction. And so taxpayers don't have to foot all of the bill. The source said that there will be a fundraising campaign to pay for as much as possible. So essentially, they're going to try and crowdfund. Now, successive prime ministers haven't wanted to take the political risk to spend the tens of millions of dollars to restore 24 Sussex. And that's how it got to the point where it had to be gutted to strip out asbestos, mold, and rodents. Now the source said that Carney is expected to announce that the Rideau Hall Foundation would lead this campaign. The source also said that there would be an advisory committee that would be set up to weigh in on the design proposals. Ashley Burke, CBC News, Ottawa.
1: A man from Grand Prairie, Alberta, has been charged with a string of disturbing crimes involving young girls. RCMP say the offenses include sexual assault and forcible confinement, and that some of the alleged incidents took place while the suspect was out on bail. Sam Sampson reports.
5: RCMP in Grand Prairie say the first incident involved a 14-year-old girl from British Columbia. Police say 32-year-old Joseph Kidd allegedly picked her up in BC and drove back to his home in Grand Prairie. We don't have exact details of what happened, but police charged him with several offenses, including sexual assault. He was released with conditions. Over the next 7 weeks, Kidd was allegedly involved in three more incidents involving girls who were 18, 15, and 12. He faced several more charges, including sexual assault and abduction of a person under 14. Police say Kidd was released after each offense and will be released July 2nd for the most recent. Grand Prairie RCMP Superintendent Mark McDougall.
6: Police present the information and evidence during the investigation, but ultimately decisions about release and conditions are made through the court process.
5: RCMP believe Kidd was contacting victims through social media and are releasing his photo in case there are other victims out there. Sam Sampson, CBC News, Edmonton.
1: Survivors of the 2018 mass shooting on Danforth Avenue in Toronto can now proceed with a class action lawsuit against gun maker Smith & Wesson. The Supreme Court of Canada has cleared the way for the suit. It alleges Smith & Wesson was negligent for not including technology to prevent unauthorized use of the weapon. Two people were killed, 13 others injured in the shooting. The gunman used a stolen semi-automatic handgun. That is The World This Hour. For CBC News, I'm Mike Miles.

Ever wondered why some landlords seem to attract tenants effortlessly, while others struggle to fill their vacancies? One major factor that differentiates these two groups is their online presence. In an age where digital connections are paramount, landlords face the challenge of maintaining an active online profile to attract and retain tenants. This is where social media steps in, acting as a game-changing tool that can transform the way landlords do business. But how exactly can social media help you as a landlord? Social media is not just about connecting with friends. For landlords, it's a powerful platform to showcase properties, engage with potential tenants, and even build a sense of community. Platforms like Facebook and LinkedIn offer a prime opportunity to advertise your properties to a diverse demographic, while also networking with other real estate professionals. High-quality photos, virtual tours, and live streams can make your property stand out, drawing in potential tenants like bees to honey. But it's not just about attracting new tenants. Social media also plays a crucial role in retaining them. By facilitating direct communication and fostering a sense of community, social media can help create a bond of loyalty between you and your tenants. This in turn leads to higher retention rates. Yet not all social media strategies are created equal. Some common mistakes can actually hinder your efforts. Scene script. Even the best intentions can lead to mistakes if you're not aware of the pitfalls in social media marketing. Let's talk about some common blunders made by landlords on social media. One of the most prevalent is the use of poor quality photos. Remember, a picture is worth 1,000 words, and in this case, it could be worth $1,000 in rent. So investing in professional photography is a must. An equally common mistake is writing inadequate property descriptions. Your property description

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Yet another mistake to avoid is overstating your property features or posting non-original content. 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Now, how do you avoid these pitfalls? Monitor your social media activity, analyze your campaign's performance, learn from your mistakes, and refine your strategies. By avoiding these common mistakes and harnessing the power of social media, you can attract and retain more tenants, making your landlord journey a lot smoother. Let's quickly recap what we have learned today. Social media is a powerful tool for landlords, with platforms like Facebook and LinkedIn offering unique opportunities to attract and retain tenants. By showcasing properties with high-quality visuals and engaging directly with audiences, landlords can build a sense of community and loyalty. However, it's essential to avoid common pitfalls such as poor quality photos or slow response times. Remember, in the digital age, a savvy social media strategy can make all the difference in your success as a landlord.

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1: From CBC News, The World This Hour, I'm Mike Miles. Canada is sending humanitarian aid to Venezuela as it deals with two devastating earthquakes. Rescuers are frantically searching the rubble for survivors. The country's health minister announcing Thursday night more than 230 people have been killed, over 4,300 others injured.
2: No tenía muchas herramientas, no conseguían el...
1: A survivor trapped for hours in his home says rescuers didn't have many tools and instead used their hands. Dozens of buildings have collapsed in the capital Caracas and the neighboring state of La Guaira. Wednesday night, two earthquakes with magnitudes of 7.2 and 7.5 struck, less than a minute apart. The Prime Minister is announcing the fate of 24 Sussex Drive Friday morning. CBC News has learned Carney's plan to restore the official residence includes a fundraising campaign. The official residence has been sitting vacant for more than a decade after successive prime ministers didn't want to take the political risk to spend tens of millions of dollars renovating. Ashley Burke has this CBC News exclusive.
3: The Prime Minister has called 24 Sussex Drive an embarrassment. Now Mark Carney is expected to lay out his plan to restore it. A senior government source says the announcement includes launching a competition so Canadian companies can pitch how to make it a suitable home for a prime minister again. The winner would be picked by July 1st, 2027, to both design and carry out the construction. An advisory panel would also weigh in on the design proposals, and so taxpayers don't have to foot all of the bill. The source said there will be a fundraising campaign led by the Rideau Hall Foundation to pay for as much as possible. So essentially, they're going to try to crowdfund the money to restore one of the most famous addresses in the country. Ashley Burke, CBC News, Ottawa.
1: Calls are growing to stop the sale of a certain kind of long gun in Canada. Radio Canada has confirmed an SKS rifle was used in Monday's deadly shooting in Montreal. But as Alexander Silberman reports, the debate on whether to ban it is far from settled.
4: There's very little controls on this weapon.
5: In wake of the deadly shooting in Montreal, renewed calls to ban a controversial firearm. According to Radio Canada sources, an SKS was the weapon retrieved at the scene, and a gun control group wants sales to stop.
4: To do nothing about it is unacceptable.
5: Heidi Rathjen is a survivor of the 1989 École Polytechnique massacre and coordinator of advocacy group Police Se Souvient. She says the semi-automatic firearms enable violent attacks. Originally a combat weapon, thousands found their way into Canada after the fall of the Soviet Union. Tracy Wilson is with the Canadian Coalition for Firearm Rights. She owns an SKS herself.
6: I think for a lot of hunters and Indigenous hunters, it would have a very negative impact.
5: Alexander Silverman, CBC News, Montreal.
1: Three firefighters have died in a plane crash in the Northwest Territories. The crew was coordinating the fight against a wildfire when their plane went down. Juanita Taylor tells us about the response.
7: The Territorial Wildfire Agency says critical incident teams are being sent to several bases to support wildfire management personnel after it was confirmed three colleagues died in the crash. The plane was responding to a naturally caused wildfire discovered Wednesday evening. It has already grown to 100 hectares and is burning about 50 kilometers west of Fort Simpson. Keely Antoine is the chief of the Liliqua First Nation.
8: I'm really worried about the families. I'm really worried about our people that were in the radio room that had to deal with this. I hope they get the help they need.
7: Yellowknife-based Buffalo Airways says the plane belonged to them. Two investigators from the Transportation Safety Board are heading to the crash site to lead the investigation. The RCMP, coroner, and territorial government will also be involved. So far, names of the deceased have not been released. Juanita Taylor, CBC News, Rankin Inlet, Nunavut.
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9: Waking you up with the best breakfast show every morning. Right here.

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1: From CBC News, The World This Hour, I'm Mike Miles. Venezuela is in crisis after back-to-back earthquakes. Wednesday evening's quakes were among the strongest there in more than a century. The official number of dead, is about 230, but is expected to soar into the thousands. As Evan Dyer reports, the disaster is stretching a country already struggling.
2: It was a very shallow earthquake. It occurred close to people.
3: William Yek of the U.S. Geological Survey says the location of the two quakes amplified their destructive power.
2: So, you know, it's very worrying, and we expect it to be very damaging.
3: USGS modeling gave a 41% probability that there would be more than 10,000 fatalities.
4: Hay decenas de edificios colapsados.
3: President Delcy Rodriguez said some of the worst damage appeared to be in coastal La Guaira, which she called a true tragedy. The U.S. government, which has a tense but cooperative relationship with Venezuela's socialist government, offered help.
5: It'll be big, it'll be fast, and it'll be effective.
3: Secretary of State Marco Rubio said search and rescue teams from Virginia and California are on the way. Already, though, Venezuelans were looking ahead to a longer-term crisis. Many buildings that didn't collapse are severely cracked and unsafe, a devastating blow to a country where the economy and much of the infrastructure were already in critical condition. Evan Dyer, CBC News, Ottawa.
1: Canadian Venezuelans are checking in with family back home with a lot of worry about how the country can bounce back given its economic condition and political turmoil. Stephanie Cram has that story.
6: After all that we are suffering there, now this is happening.
7: Venezuelan-Canadian Antonio Lobo reacts to a video of the earthquake from Montreal. He's worried about his mom, who he has no way of connecting with.
6: She's 70 years old, so she's alone there, and no electricity.
7: In Calgary, Carolina De La Torre, owner of Arepas Ranch, is busy preparing for a local Venezuelan festival. But right now, she's worried about her home country.
8: People is devastated. People is suffering too much.
7: She says the country is plagued with a failing healthcare system and crumbling infrastructure, further adding barriers as the country rebuilds. Foreign Affairs Minister Anita Anand says Canada will offer $5 million in humanitarian aid, but admits there are challenges.
9: Right now, the question is, how do we get that aid out the door?
7: Across Canada, the Venezuelan community is watching from afar as they attempt to comprehend the immense challenges ahead. Stephanie Cram, CBC News, Edmonton.
1: An Alberta man is facing sex-related charges involving four girls between 12 and 18 years old. The alleged offenses happened over the past 2 months and at times when the accused was out on bail. Charges against 32-year-old Joseph Kidd of Grand Prairie include sexual assault, abduction, and forcible confinement. The RCMP believe Kidd was making contact through social media and there may be more victims. Prime Minister Mark Carney is touting his government's achievements during the past parliamentary session, including measures to address affordability and this country's economic independence.
10: Housing costs and rental affordability are improving, with the rent-to-income ratio falling to its lowest level in over 6 years. Canada is now creating jobs at twice the rate of the United States. Non-U.S. exports are up sharply, and we're on track to double them over the next decade.
1: Carney adds recently adopted laws are making Canadians safer with new bail requirements and new investments in the Canadian Armed Forces. Conservative leader Pierre Poilievre also spoke, accusing the Prime Minister of making the same promises over and over, but failing to make them a reality. And Friday morning, Carney is expected to announce a long-awaited plan to restore 24 Sussex Drive. CBC News has learned it includes a fundraising campaign to come up with as much money as possible to pay for it. A senior government source says Carney's plan will include a design competition, allowing Canadian companies to propose how they would make the home a suitable official residence again. The chosen design is expected to be announced by July 1st, 2027, the source said. And that is The World This Hour. For news anytime, visit our website, cbcnews.ca. For CBC News, I'm Mike Miles.
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1: From CBC News, The World This Hour, I'm Mike Miles. Venezuelan Health Minister Carlos Alvarado says the number of dead in Wednesday's twin earthquakes is now around 235. That comes as rescuers race against time to find survivors. Manuel Rueda has details.
2: In the city of La Guaira, volunteers were filmed using bamboo sticks to try to lift a slab of metal and free two people. Earlier on Thursday, journalists filmed people screaming their names from beneath the rubble of a building to prove they were alive, waiting for help.
3: ¿Cómo te llamas, hermano?
2: Several countries, including the United States, have pledged to send rescue teams to Venezuela, which has little experience in dealing with earthquakes. But their arrival has been slowed down because the nation's main airport was also damaged. In neighboring Colombia, members of the large Venezuelan community are gathering donations at community centers. Humanitarian groups say that thousands of people in Venezuela were left homeless by the quakes and are now sleeping outdoors. Canada's Foreign Affairs Ministry has pledged $5 million in humanitarian aid. Manuel Rueda for CBC News, Bogota.
1: Prime Minister Mark Carney is announcing the fate of 24 Sussex Drive Friday morning. CBC News has learned plans to restore the official residence include a fundraising campaign. The official residence has been sitting vacant for more than a decade after successive prime ministers didn't want to risk spending tens of millions of tax dollars. Ashley Burke has this CBC News exclusive.
4: The Prime Minister has called 24 Sussex Drive an embarrassment. Now Mark Carney is expected to lay out his plan to restore it. A senior government source says the announcement includes launching a competition so Canadian companies can pitch how to make it a suitable home for a prime minister again. The winner would be picked by July 1st, 2027, to both design and carry out the construction. An advisory panel would also weigh in on the design proposals, and so taxpayers don't have to foot all of the bill. The source said there will be a fundraising campaign led by the Rideau Hall Foundation to pay for as much as possible. So essentially, they're going to try to crowdfund the money to restore one of the most famous addresses in the country. Ashley Burke, CBC News, Ottawa.
1: A man from Grand Prairie, Alberta, has been charged with a string of disturbing crimes involving young girls. RCMP say the offenses include sexual assault and forcible confinement, with some of the alleged incidents happening while the suspect was out on bail. Sam Sampson reports.
5: RCMP in Grand Prairie say the first incident involved a 14-year-old girl from British Columbia. Police say 32-year-old Joseph Kidd allegedly picked her up in BC and drove back to his home in Grand Prairie. We don't have exact details of what happened, but police charged him with several offenses, including sexual assault. He was released with conditions. Over the next 7 weeks, Kidd was allegedly involved in three more incidents involving girls who were 18, 15, and 12. He faced several more charges, including sexual assault and abduction of a person under 14. Police say Kidd was released after each offense and will be released July 2nd for the most recent. Grand Prairie RCMP Superintendent Mark McDougall.
6: Police present the information and evidence during the investigation, but ultimately decisions about release and conditions are made through the court process.
5: RCMP believe Kidd was contacting victims through social media and are releasing his photo in case there are other victims out there. Sam Sampson, CBC News, Edmonton.
1: Australia says it is reviewing the effectiveness of its ban on social media for children under 16. Research this week suggests the laws had little effect, with 4 out of 5 teens able to get around the restrictions. Despite that, Prime Minister Anthony Albanese is bullish on the legislation.
7: It was led by parents who'd lost their young children and who took that grief and channeled it into not wanting other parents to go through the tragedy that they had personally experienced.
1: Albanese hinted at further restrictions but didn't say what they would be. Canada introduced its own legislation earlier this month. That's The World This Hour. I'm Mike Miles.
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la da da, a la da dee, a la da da, a la da dee dee, la da da, la da da, la da da, la da da, la da da, la da da, la da da, la da da, la da da.

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1: From CBC News, The World This Hour, I'm Mike Miles. CBC News has learned an announcement's coming Friday morning about the Prime Minister's official residence, 24 Sussex Drive. Long in disrepair, no PMs lived there since Stephen Harper left in 2015. Current Prime Minister Mark Carney shared this assessment in an interview airing last month with CBC chief correspondent Adrian Arsenault.
2: You're not going to see me at 24 Sussex, but I would like to see my successors at 24 Sussex in some way, shape, or form.
3: Are you going to fix it up?
2: I think it's a responsibility of hand off things better than you found them. And certainly the current state of 24 Sussex couldn't be any worse. It's an embarrassment.
1: The cost of renovations estimated into the tens of millions. A senior government official says a fundraising campaign will be launched to lessen the burden on taxpayers. The death toll in Venezuela's double earthquake has climbed to about 235 people, rather, with more than 4,300 others injured. As those figures rise, so does the anxiety for those with loved ones missing in the rubble. That mother in La Guaira, a city north of Caracas, urging authorities to send help. The U.S. and several other countries are sending search and rescue crews, while Canada is sending humanitarian aid. Canadian Venezuelans are checking in with their families back home. There's a lot of worry about how the country can bounce back given its economic condition and political turmoil. Stephanie Cram has the story.
4: After all that we are suffering there, now this is happening.
5: Venezuelan-Canadian Antonio Lobo reacts to a video of the earthquake from Montreal. He's worried about his mom, who he has no way of connecting with.
4: She's 70 years old, so she's alone there, and no electricity.
5: In Calgary, Carolina De La Torre, owner of Arepas Ranch, is busy preparing for a local Venezuelan festival. But right now, she's worried about her home country.
6: People is devastated. People is suffering too much.
5: She says the country is plagued with a failing healthcare system and crumbling infrastructure, further adding barriers as the country rebuilds. Foreign Affairs Minister Anita Anand says Canada will offer $5 million in humanitarian aid, but admits there are challenges.
7: Right now, the question is, how do we get that aid out the door?
5: Across Canada, the Venezuelan community is watching from afar as they attempt to comprehend the immense challenges ahead. Stephanie Cram, CBC News, Edmonton.
1: Calls are growing to stop the sale of a certain kind of long gun in Canada. Radio Canada has confirmed an SKS rifle was used in Monday's deadly shooting in Montreal. But as Alexander Silberman reports, the debate on whether to ban it is far from settled.
8: There's very little controls on this weapon.
9: In wake of the deadly shooting in Montreal, renewed calls to ban a controversial firearm. According to Radio Canada sources, an SKS was the weapon retrieved at the scene, and a gun control group wants sales to stop.
8: To do nothing about it is unacceptable.
9: Heidi Rathjen is a survivor of the 1989 École Polytechnique massacre and coordinator of advocacy group Police Se Souvient. She says the semi-automatic firearms enable violent attacks. Originally a combat weapon, thousands found their way into Canada after the fall of the Soviet Union. Tracy Wilson is with the Canadian Coalition for Firearm Rights. She owns an SKS herself.
10: I think for a lot of hunters and Indigenous hunters, it would have a very negative impact.
9: Alexander Silverman, CBC News, Montreal.
1: Survivors of the 2018 mass shooting on Danforth Avenue in Toronto can now proceed with a class action lawsuit against gunmaker Smith & Wesson. The Supreme Court of Canada has cleared the way for the suit. It alleges Smith & Wesson was negligent for not including technology to prevent unauthorized use of the weapon. Two people were killed, 13 others injured in the shooting. The gunman used a stolen semi-automatic handgun. That is The World This Hour. For CBC News, I'm Mike Miles.
11: Hi,
3: Hi, everyone. Maria Recruit here from All Things Real Estate. And my question to you is, do you know about Airbnb's changes that are coming in 2024? Are you aware how that's going to affect you? Well, I have some exciting news. I'm thrilled to announce that I've just produced a brand new video all about these changes. And these changes and understanding these changes will make you more successful as an Airbnb host, and that way you won't lose money. So it has a lot to do with reviews. It has a lot to do with charging cleaning fees. So I'm going to be discussing these features, and whether you're a seasoned Airbnb host or just a beginner, this will help you make some decisions as far as your listing on the Airbnb site. So join me and explore the innovative updates, discuss their impact on the travel industry, and provide valuable insights to help you make the most as an Airbnb host with these recent changes. Some of the changes are enhanced safety measures to cutting-edge technology. This update is set to revolutionize the way we experience travel in 2024. With a tongue there. So mark your calendars and get ready to tune in to my YouTube channel, which is Real Estate Media News Network, as I go into an in-depth analysis of these five changes that Airbnb is proposing and has started implementing. So you can go to my YouTube channel, Real Estate Media News Network, subscribe, like, and share. When you subscribe, you'll be the first one to get the newest video. I'm still working on it, but it should be done within the week. So I look forward to your success as an Airbnb host. So goodbye for now. Bye-bye.

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5: CBC News, The World This Hour. I'm Mike Miles. Venezuelan Health Minister Carlos Alvarado says the number of dead in this week's twin earthquakes is now around 235. More than 4,300 are injured. That comes as rescuers race against time to find survivors. Manuel Rueda has details.
6: In the city of La Guaira, volunteers were filmed using bamboo sticks to try to lift a slab of metal and free two people. Earlier on Thursday, journalists filmed people screaming their names from beneath the rubble of a building to prove they were alive, waiting for help.
7: ¿Cómo te llamas, hermano?
6: Several countries, including the United States, have pledged to send rescue teams to Venezuela, which has little experience in dealing with earthquakes. But their arrival has been slowed down because the nation's main airport was also damaged. In neighboring Colombia, members of the large Venezuelan community are gathering donations at community centers. Humanitarian groups say that thousands of people in Venezuela were left homeless by the quakes and are now sleeping outdoors. Canada's Foreign Affairs Ministry has pledged $5 million in humanitarian aid. Manuel Rueda for CBC News, Bogota.
5: Prime Minister Mark Carney is announcing the fate of 24 Sussex Drive later this morning. CBC News has learned plans to restore the official residence include a fundraising campaign. The official residence has been sitting vacant for more than a decade after successive prime ministers didn't want to risk spending tens of millions of tax dollars. Ashley Burke has this CBC News exclusive.
8: The Prime Minister has called 24 Sussex Drive an embarrassment. Now Mark Carney is expected to lay out his plan to restore it. A senior government source says the announcement includes launching a competition so Canadian companies can pitch how to make it a suitable home for a prime minister again. The winner would be picked by July 1, 2027, to both design and carry out the construction. An advisory panel would also weigh in on the design proposals, and so taxpayers don't have to foot all of the bill. The source said there will be a fundraising campaign led by the Rideau Hall Foundation to pay for as much as possible. So essentially, they're going to try to crowdfund the money to restore one of the most famous addresses in the country. Ashley Burke, CBC News, Ottawa.
5: Canada has a new law criminalizing the distribution of AI-generated nude deepfakes. But a Halifax woman who was made to appear naked in a photo taken from social media says it won't help her. The man who created the photo has already been acquitted. Kayla Hansel reports.
9: It's too little, too late.
10: Too little, too late, because a new law criminalizing the sharing of nude deepfakes is coming into effect after the man who created one of her has already been acquitted. Her identity is protected by a publication ban.
9: I have felt like I have been screaming into the void for the past almost 2.5 years.
10: Now, that's been changed.
11: The motion is adopted.
10: A brand new law changed the definition of intimate images to include a visual representation that is made by any electronic or mechanical means, including by means of artificial intelligence software. Justice Minister Sean Fraser says he can't disagree with the Halifax woman.
12: This is a change that should have been made before, but it's never too late to do the right thing.
10: The Halifax woman says she's suing the man who created a deepfake of her. She's also calling for more education when it comes to the harm deepfakes can cause. Kayla Hounsell, CBC News, Halifax.
5: It's been 5 years since BC's fatal heat dome, and the province's health officer warns it won't be the last. Dr. Bonnie Henry says most of the more than 600 people who died perished due to them living alone and not being able to cool their homes. Henry also says the province is facing high temperatures this summer, persisting into nighttime. People are warned to be prepared. BC introduced a province-wide heat alert system and new emergency planning measures. That is The World This Hour. For CBC News, I'm Mike Miles.

0: never forget.
1: And what's that?
0: See, when I got home, first thing I would hear is, what?
2: Bill! Yeah. Where you been, boy?
1: That's it.
0: I had to put it on somebody.
2: Hey, Phil, what's your mama say?
0: She say, boy, now I'm gonna tell you.
1: What?

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5: From CBC News, The World This Hour, I'm Mike Miles. CBC News has learned an announcement's coming later this morning about the Prime Minister's official residence, 24 Sussex Drive. Long in disrepair, no PMs lived there since Stephen Harper left in 2015. Current Prime Minister Mark Carney shared this assessment in an interview airing last month with CBC chief correspondent Adrian Arsenault.
6: You're not going to see me at 24 Sussex, but I would like to see my successors at 24 Sussex in some way, shape, or form.
7: Are you going to fix it up?
6: I think it's a responsibility of, hand off things better than you found them. And certainly the current state of 24 Sussex couldn't be any worse. It's an embarrassment.
5: The cost of renovations estimated into the tens of millions of dollars. A senior government official says a fundraising campaign will be launched to lessen the burden on taxpayers. In Venezuela, the devastation caused by two back-to-back earthquakes is becoming clearer, with rescue and recovery unfolding. The death toll has now surpassed 230 and is expected to climb into the thousands. Jorge Pereira reports.
8: My soul is destroyed, says Venezuelan Tania Godoy Mendez during a special mass in Buenos Aires, Argentina. She is one of millions who have left the country that has suffered an economic collapse and now faces one of the worst natural disasters in its history. Venezuela is now emerging from Wednesday's shock of two massive back-to-back earthquakes into a grim aftermath. Rescue workers sifting through rubble pull a body from a collapsed building in Caracas. Venezuelan President Delcy Rodriguez visited the devastated town of Macuto Thursday in the coastal state of La Guaira, one of the hardest hit regions. Rodriguez says Venezuela has asked for international help, and it has started arriving. Canada has also pledged $5 million in support. Jorge Barrera, CBC News, Bogota, Colombia.
5: Canadian Venezuelans are checking in with their families back home. Stephanie Cram has that story.
9: After all that we are suffering there, now this is happening.
10: Venezuelan-Canadian Antonio Lobo reacts to a video of the earthquake from Montreal. He's worried about his mom, who he has no way of connecting with.
9: She's 70 years old, so she's alone there, and no electricity.
10: In Calgary, Carolina De La Torre, owner of Arepas Ranch, is busy preparing for a local Venezuelan festival. But right now, she's worried about her home country.
11: People is devastated. People is suffering too much.
10: She says the country is plagued with a failing healthcare system and crumbling infrastructure, further adding barriers as the country rebuilds. Foreign Affairs Minister Anita Anand says Canada will offer $5 million in humanitarian aid, but admits there are challenges.
12: Right now, the question is, how do we get that aid out the door?
10: Across Canada, the Venezuelan community is watching from afar as they attempt to comprehend the immense challenges ahead. Stephanie Cram, CBC News, Edmonton.
5: Whitehorse's Gavin McKenna is projected to be the first player taken tomorrow's NHL draft. As George Meritis reports, this would be a first for the Yukon.
13: All signs point to Gavin.
14: TSN's Craig Button says McKenna is the player to pick. Kerry Valavan runs the Yukon Native Hockey Tournament.
15: I think it's a historical day for Yukon First Nations.
14: Michael Tootin coached McKenna as a kid.
16: You knew he was a special player instantly.
14: Tootin was behind the bench at the 2023 Canada Winter Games, where McKenna first got Canada's attention.
16: I asked, look up the record for this tournament.
14: McKenna delivered 29 points in six games. Toronto have the first pick, the first shot at McKenna. Tootin says, well, number one would be special. It doesn't really matter when McKenna is picked.
16: Just tells all these kids, like, you know what? It's okay to be me. I am okay being who I am, and I could be anything I want.
14: The NHL draft begins tonight at 7 Eastern. George Moratis, CBC News, Whitehorse.
5: And that is The World This Hour. For CBC News, I'm Mike Miles.
17: Everyone,
4: Welcome. This is Maria Recruit, and today we are going to be discussing about real estate for beginners, what not to do with real estate. These are my tips, and I hope you enjoy these tips. So the thing that I would suggest is do what you can with what you have where you are. And, you know, if we don't do things that we are good at, what's the sense of doing anything? So, you know, are you a first-time home buyer or someone looking to invest in real estate? Are you on the adventure of your life? Well, let me tell you, it's about to begin. So let's look at, there are 8 steps that you can take into consideration when you're thinking of buying real estate, either as a first-time buyer or as a real estate investor, which is what I've been doing now for over 25 years. I'll share with you all my secrets. So number one, define your goals and set realistic expectations. So you have to be looking at homes that you can afford. If you can't afford it, why would you even be looking at them? Determine what you hope to achieve, whether it's buying a dream home, investing for rental income, or building equity. Understanding your goals will guide your decision-making and help you stay focused throughout your journey. Very, very important, everyone, to stay focused. Number two, educate yourself on the market. You know what? Knowledge is power when it comes to real estate. Take the time to educate yourself about the current market conditions, trends, and local regulations. Research the neighborhoods you are interested in. The very first house I ever bought was in 1988. And that was at the top of the market at that time. And then in 1989, the market just bottomed out. Pretty much what's going on right now, you know, 22, 23, 24, and 25, 2025. So when it comes to knowledge, you have to do your research. You should be going into a lot of open houses, usually on a Saturday or a Sunday. They're held anywhere from 1 to 4. And you can go and look at houses and compare them, do some market research in the area. If you're going to be doing a rental, will you have people who want to rent from you? That's all part of your research of the neighborhood. Number three, the most important is get pre-approved for a mortgage. I'm sorry, I meant get pre-approved for a mortgage. And what does that mean? If you require financing, which we all do, and I still do, getting pre-approved for a mortgage should be one of your first steps. This will give you a clear understanding of your budget and help you narrow down your search. So don't go into a $1 million house if you don't make enough money to be able to pay the mortgage. Remember, now with the high interest rates of 8%, would you be able to afford a $1 million house? You have to not only pay the mortgage, but you have to pay the taxes. You have to pay the insurance. You have to pay all the utilities. Then you're going to be buying furniture for it, right? So think about that when you're thinking of purchasing a house. Maybe just start it with the starter home that you can move into something bigger, like I did after 12 years. I bought my little house and then I went into a big 6-bedroom, 5-bathroom house, but it took 12 years for me to get there. Number four, work with a knowledgeable real estate agent. I would say that's one of the most important things. I have a wonderful real estate agent that I've been working with now for 25 years, and we always touch, you know, based on the phone, discussing the market. Like, she finds that it's a very poor market right now, and it is. First of all, the tenants don't have money to pay you for the rent. They're trying to pay you the same amount of money they paid 25 years ago when I started. So be aware of that. If you think that people are going to be able to pay your mortgage for you, you better be, you know, work with a knowledgeable real estate agent who just doesn't want to sell you a house, but understands the business that you are in, either as a first-time buyer or if you're a real estate investor like I am. A skilled real estate agent can be your greatest asset while navigating the mystic realm of real estate. They have an in-depth knowledge of the market, access to listings, and negotiation skills. Oh, very, very important. Whenever I thought of going in to make put in an offer. I would always discuss it with her and she would write it up. Now it's easier. We used to do, you know, she used to fill in paperwork. I had to go into the office and sign it. Now everything's done online. It's so much easier now, you know, in 2024. Number five, conduct thorough inspections. Yes, very, very important. Don't take it for granted that everything's working in the house properly. If you don't feel comfortable doing it yourself, then you should be hiring a home inspector to do that for you. And maybe you want more than one home inspector to go through the house. Do not buy anything without doing an inspection. Don't let an agent push you to buy something that may have

basement flood because the basement has cracks in it, maybe, or it's very low on the ground, or you're at the bottom of a hill and everything comes down. I know some people have wet basements every single year. Well, you don't want to buy a house like that. So with a thorough professional home inspector, you shouldn't have those problems. At least I would hope. Number six, review contracts carefully. This is very important. Real estate transactions involve numerous legal documents and contracts that must be carefully reviewed. Don't rush through this process. Take the time to understand each clause and seek legal advice if necessary. Yes, if you don't understand a clause, you can ask your real estate agent or get in touch with your lawyer. You'll have to have a lawyer anyways to make the transaction legal. So you might as well hire someone and go through the paperwork, sit down with him, go to his office, sit down and ask him the questions if you don't understand what it means. Number seven, practice patience and flexibility. I would say that's one of the most important things and has been the most important thing for me for my business, building my business and being as successful as I am now as a real estate investor. Real estate transactions can often be complex and time consuming. It's important to practice patience and remain flexible throughout the process. I would say that has been my greatest asset, is to be flexible, to be open, to ask questions, because I know you can lose hundreds of thousands of dollars purchasing a property if you bought it in the wrong spot, or you overpaid for it, or you didn't take into consideration the ongoing costs of the house. You don't want to be stuck like that. Number eight, the most important, is network and seek advice. Don't ever underestimate the power of networking and seeking advice from experienced individuals in real estate. Join real estate groups, attend seminars or workshops, and connect with professionals in the field. When I started 25 years ago as a full-time investor, I would go once a week to Toronto and join all these different groups. I would not only join the different groups, I would get on the board of directors. I would be paying these fees, because you pay fees to join. But I learned so much from that. I always hung out. I went out for dinner with people, professional landlords who had been in the business a lot longer, and they would share with me their tricks of how to find the best house, find the best agent, also to find the best tenants. And lastly, the most important of all of this is get a real estate coach. Without a real estate coach, guys, you're going to be floundering. I got my mentor and real estate coach when I started 25 years ago. I still talk to him all the time now. So if you need a coach, get in touch with me, Maria Recruit. It's right there. Make an appointment on Calendly. Let's sit down. Doesn't cost you anything. And we can talk about where you want to go with your real estate. So I'm going to say goodbye to everyone and good luck on your real estate journey. Remember, it's Maria Recruit from All Things Real Estate. And I look forward to speaking to you personally. Ciao for now. Bye-bye. That's right.

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5: From CBC News, The World This Hour, I'm Mike Miles. The death toll in Venezuela's double earthquake has climbed to around 235 people, with more than 4,300 others injured. As those figures rise, so does the anxiety for those with loved ones missing in the rubble. That mother in La Guaira, a city north of Caracas, urging authorities to send help. The U.S. and several other countries are sending search and rescue crews, while Canada is sending humanitarian aid. Prime Minister Mark Carney is announcing the fate of 24 Sussex Drive later this morning. CBC News has learned plans to restore the official residence include a fundraising campaign. The official residence has been sitting vacant for more than a decade after successive prime ministers didn't want to risk spending tens of millions of tax dollars. Ashley Burke with the CBC News exclusive.
6: The Prime Minister has called 24 Sussex Drive an embarrassment. Now Mark Carney is expected to lay out his plan to restore it. A senior government source says the announcement includes launching a competition so Canadian companies can pitch how to make it a suitable home for a prime minister again. The winner would be picked by July 1st, 2027, to both design and carry out the construction. An advisory panel would also weigh in on the design proposals, and so taxpayers don't have to foot all of the bill. The source said there will be a fundraising campaign led by the Rideau Hall Foundation to pay for as much as possible. So essentially, they're going to try to crowdfund the money to restore one of the most famous addresses in the country. Ashley Burke, CBC News, Ottawa.
5: To Russia next, where recent polls show support for the war on Ukraine and for Vladimir Putin's governing party are dropping. In Moscow, cell service has been cut off, people have had trouble using ATMs, gasoline shortages are everywhere, and people are now subject to real destruction from drone campaigns. As Terence McKenna reports, Muscovites are finally seeing and feeling the war.
7: We showed them that the war come to their territory.
8: Former Ukrainian Defense Minister Oleksiy Reznikov says Ukraine's recent drone attacks deep into Russia are sending a message to people there.
7: You cannot sleep well, like Ukrainians.
8: Last week, there was a major Ukrainian attack on Moscow's oil refinery. Politico journalist Zoya Sheftalovich says attacks on the oil industry are having a big effect on the war.
9: When you hit their oil facilities, it's hitting Putin's bottom line.
8: How will Russian President Vladimir Putin respond to the attacks inside Russia? Alexei Zhuravlev, a prominent Russian parliamentarian, has called for the killing of all civilian inhabitants in the Ukrainian cities closest to the front line. Further attacks on civilians would likely add to the war crimes indictments of Putin and his generals at the International Court in The Hague. Terence McKenna, CBC News, Toronto.
5: Australia says it is reviewing the effectiveness of its ban on social media for children under 16. Research this week suggests the law has had little effect, with 4 out of 5 teens able to get around the restrictions. Despite that, Prime Minister Anthony Albanese is bullish on the legislation.
10: It was led by parents who'd lost their young children and who took that grief and channeled it into not wanting other parents to go through the tragedy that they had personally experienced.
5: Albanese hinted at further restrictions, but didn't say what they would be. Canada introduced its own legislation earlier this month. It's been 5 years since BC's fatal heat dome, and the province's health officer warns it won't be the last. Dr. Bonnie Henry says most of the more than 600 people who died perished due to them living alone and not being able to cool their homes. Henry also says the province is facing high temperatures this summer, persisting in the nighttime, and warning people to be prepared. And that is The World This Hour. For CBC News, I'm Mike Miles.
11: Hi,
4: Hi, everyone. It's Maria Recruit here from All Things Real Estate. And this evening, I'm taking a few minutes to talk to one of my Mastermind Ninja students. Natasha Figali has been my student now for about a year and a half. So I do one-on-one consulting and training with her. And also, she has joined my Mastermind Part 2 since September. And I'd like to have her explain what she's gotten from working with me, because I'm going to continue to offer my Mastermind courses to anyone, any real estate investor or landlord who wants to increase their assets by 10 times, increasing their amount of money they make every month and every year. So, Natasha, thank you for being on my show. I really appreciate it. And thank you for being such a wonderful A-plus Mastermind Ninja.
11: Thanks, Maria. I'm grateful. I'm happy to be here. And, you know, we've had a lot of talks together and yes. And a lot of interviews. And I hope that your audience and your following sees the growth.
4: Thank you. Thank you. I hope so, too, because I certainly have seen it. The first time you and I spoke was October 2019.
11: Wow.
4: Think about that. That's how long ago it was.
11: That's
4: a long time. And, you know, it takes a long time to see changes in people. It doesn't happen overnight, as you know. Yeah, it doesn't happen overnight. So I've got just some questions. Sorry, go ahead.
11: You have to be willing to learn, unlearn, and relearn.
4: I agree. I'm still learning, unlearning. I've been in business since 1982. So that's 39 years. This is 2021. That's 39 years in business. And you know, Natasha, I still haven't finished learning. I'm still a lifelong student. And yeah. I know you're an educator. You're an educator. So you understand exactly where I'm coming from.
11: The one catchphrase that I really use a lot from you is keep your real estate boring.
4: Yeah. Yes. You don't want excitement. You want it like cookie cutter, right? You want everything to be a cookie cutter. You know exactly what you're doing and you keep repeating. Rinse and repeat. Rinse and repeat. Yeah. I agree. Perfect. Anyways, you got that idea from me, and I've gotten that idea from other people that have been in business a lot longer than I have. Okay, so I would ask you, Natasha, what was the biggest breakthrough that you got from working with me?
11: So the biggest breakthrough that I got from working with you and then being a part of the Mastermind group is to unlearn all of the things that I previously thought I knew and to become aware that, albeit popular belief, this is a business. This is a business, and it's important and necessary that I treat it like a business, that I don't falter, and that I understand that at the end of the day, the only person that suffers when things go wrong is me. No one's losing sleep. I'm losing sleep. No one's going to default at the bank. I'm going to default at the bank.
4: Yeah.
11: So it's really, really important to become mature about your business.
4: Mm-hmm. Yeah, very good. I agree 100%. Very well said, by the way. You know, it's really a very mature way of looking at business. It's not rah-rah. That's not the type of business I run. It's a very mature, methodical way of learning about real estate. And what I find with all my Mastermind students that have joined us, both parts one and two, and you are one of them, and there's many others, is that's what they're seeing. It's a very slow, methodical, mature adult way of looking at business. And that's what it is. It's a business. It's not overnight success. You're not going to be able to become a multimillionaire when you own one or two properties. It takes a lot of hard work. And I remember someone saying to me, my own mentor saying to me, that if you want to make $1 million, you're going to have to come through $1 million worth of mistakes. You're going to be learning all the time.
11: Well, that's just the currency that you pay to get to the point that you need to be at. However, in our business, as I'm formulating my thoughts, in our business, it is very, very important to not get to that point, because unless you have that kind of financial backing, it can absolutely destroy your life via your credit, your family, your own assets might have to be sold in order to support someone who is engaging in activities that are illegal in our country. And is, you know, not upholding a document set out by the government. So the best point is to keep your business boring.
4: Yes. Yeah. That's choosing the right tenants. Definitely.
11: Yeah. If you can afford to not have tenants, that's also another option that I would imagine more and more investors are possibly choosing.
4: Yes, I agree 100%.

0: me, you are a perfect mentor. That has now become a friend. Mm-hmm. And so that's first and foremost, because you understand where I'm coming from. Secondly, you're also, you know, a very independent person, as I am. And you, again, understand where I'm coming from. However, I've seen other members in the group where you might not have a lot, like very different alignments. Mm-hmm. And you're also understanding with them also. Mm-hmm. And I think the most important thing is you've always massaged me towards the right path, you know, and that's really important. And sometimes you have to have like a really big heart-to-heart conversation with me on things. Yeah. That I follow up with. And then other times it's more or less like a guidance. Mm-hmm. And I see that as really, really, really helpful. And not only helpful, but because it's been better, it's also changed my life. Mm-hmm. And that's really important. It's really important. And the deal that I'm working on right now, I was potentially starting the same patterns again.
1: Okay.
0: And, you know, when I explain to you, and that's another thing with a mentor, you need to be extremely transparent or else they can't help you. Mm-hmm. And so when I explain to you what happened, you weren't like upset or it wasn't like a shaming. It was more like, you're going to do this again. Mm-hmm. And if it doesn't work, this is what's going to happen again. Mm-hmm. So stop that now. It's better. So
1: very good. Yeah, we keep making the same mistakes unless somebody kind of stops us in the middle of it. And yeah. It happens to me in my own life. I mean, I've done many mistakes too. I mean, being in business since 1982, I've made lots of mistakes, but at least it hasn't cost me that much money. Because the thing is, you can make mistakes. I make teeny weeny mistakes, not huge ones, right?
0: Yeah. Yeah. My mistakes have cost me quite a bit of money.
1: I know.
0: So, if people ever are curious, I will gladly, you know, give them the details that I'm able to share, because sure. I legitimately am basically a test tube.
1: Yes.
0: A test model. Of all of it, and it was ugly to say the least. And in fact, we're still dealing with it. So, my personal thing is that you've always been understanding that we come to you with mistakes.
1: Sure.
0: We don't come to you unless we have a mistake
1: or a problem.
0: The key is to come before before you even want to get into real estate, you know?
1: Yeah. Yeah. And that's why education is so important. And people forget about that. They think they can buy a house and you're going to make your millions because, you know, they see the shiny objects instead of the work that goes into real estate.
0: It's
1: a lot of work. And there's very little thank yous in that work. But you've got to have your eyes on the goal. And the goal is financial freedom, which will happen, but it doesn't happen with one or two properties. Mm-hmm. It doesn't happen necessarily with joint venture partners either. It's a long, long process. And most people want it fast. And real estate isn't fast because you can make fast mistakes, you know. So I, in my business, I've always gone very slowly. I've always had my eye on the goal, and I've gone for that goal, and the road is never in a straight line. The road goes like this, it meanders, and problems are put in front of us to see what are we going to do about it. And my father always says, Maria, just go around the problem, figure it out. You can't go through it, go around it. So I'm glad I had a very wise father. I know you have a very wise father and mother, Natasha.
0: Yes, my parents helped me with everything, and they're also very lovely. Yeah. Yes, yes, yes. And it's up to you what currency you want to pay and how you want to pay it. However, mistakes in this business cost money. And sometimes it's more detrimental. There's a mistake like, oh, I used laminate flooring instead of luxurious, high quality vinyl.

0: That's a mistake that, you know, might not be so detrimental to your life, to your mental health, you know, to your physical health. Then there's the mistake where I didn't do my due diligence and I rented to someone that is not only not paying, but is destroying the home and I'm about to go into foreclosure.
1: Yeah. Yes. So that's a big mistake.
0: The currency that you pay, you really kind of want to navigate that.
1: Yes, I agree. I agree. And it's very high currency you're paying if you get the wrong tenant, which is the number one thing that every landlord has to learn how to do is find the right tenant in your home, right?
0: Mm-hmm.
1: Thank you, Natasha. Okay, the third question I have is, what would you say to someone looking to work with me?
0: Definitely to call you and try. You know, it's like if it's not a good fit, if they don't like your advice, not everybody likes very frank and very direct, you know, advice. Not everybody's interested in that. Some people, you know, would like it maybe a little bit more of a different way. I don't know. I don't work with anybody else. But I know that with you, you've been very direct with me, and I really appreciate that. And I would say if somebody's interested, all they have to do is call you. I called you. It's not like you charged me. And that's where I knew that you were a true teacher, because a true teacher may not ask for money. Mm-hmm. And you never asked me for anything. You were so welcoming and you listened. And if it wasn't a good fit, I may not have called you back. Sure. You know, the relationship might not have gone and prospered, and you might not have continued to mentor me. Sure. And that's also very normal. I you know, I don't want to be biased.
1: Yes.
0: However, I personally felt that you were able to give me what I needed and have continuously helped me. And I'm ever so grateful. And I believe that if someone wants to, why not call and give it a try? Even if they don't want to work with you, like I've said in every one of our videos, mm-hmm. you make free videos talking to professionals in our field.
1: Yeah.
0: Just watching those videos will give you such a platform of knowledge mm-hmm. to enhance the depth of you continuing in the journey as a real estate investor. Even though, say, for you and I, Maria, we're more of buy and hold.
1: Yes.
0: You also talk to people who are fix and flip. You
1: sure.
0: People who are rent to own. You talk to people who are multifamily, people who are commercial. So mm-hmm. the mentee can set up their path, you know, say a year down the line, 2 years, 3 years, and can sort of foresee what situations they might need to mitigate. And I think that that's wonderful. It's unbelievable, you know, and I've seen other people on your shows as well who may charge a fee. And sometimes you see they might be holding back some information. Whereas I found with you, Maria, you never held back. You have nothing to gain from me.
1: No.
0: You just help others. And I'm in your mastermind group with other investors and investors who are triple and quadruple what we are. And they share information that is, I would have to pay per hour to get that information. And it's amazing. Yes. It's amazing.
1: Yes. I know, because basically when I have someone whom I interview, by the way, I have the YouTube channel Real Estate Media News Network that you're welcome to go. I have 173 videos. Think about that, Natasha.
0: I know, I've watched them all. Even the ones with myself in them.
1: Of course.
0: Because I like to see, like, some videos, I was so angry. Such an angry, angry person.
1: Yeah.
0: It's, and I look back now and I go, how did I let myself get to that point? I needed a mentor from day one, because real estate, and, you know, I've started making videos also on how to seek tenants and so forth. Real estate is a human business. The money part is the easy part. It's everything else, especially when you're buy and hold. If you're fix and flip, that's one mm-hmm. thing, but mm-hmm. you are still also dealing with other people. You're dealing with contractors, plumbers, city professionals, bylaw officers, you know, and there is a level of professionalism that needs to take place. Mm-hmm. And I just look at the videos and I see how angry that I was in some of them because of what was happening to me, which was completely out of my control. There was nothing that I could do mm-hmm. about the situation. It's nothing.
1: Yeah, I know. And you're referring to the tenant that you let into your home, correct?
0: Yes.
1: Yeah. And that almost, you almost had a nervous breakdown from that, Natasha.
0: I believe that in some ways, I think I did. As you see, my hair is so much fuller now. My hair is back. I believe that in some ways, there was a lot going on that I could not believe was happening to me.
1: I know.
0: And there's a lot of disappointment, and I don't want that to happen to anyone ever.
1: Yeah. And that's why I chose to teach and become a mentor, is because I don't want you guys to go through what I see other people going through. Now, I've had bad tenants, but I have had nothing compared to what you've had. But the laws were different.
0: Most people have had what I've had.
1: No. But what's happening?
0: The dish served cold.
1: No, what's happening now is what you went through with the tenant not paying and dealing drugs and doing all the kinds of things they were doing, right? It's kind of what's going on now because the LTB, Landlord and Tenant Board, is not doing its job. They're not on your side. And and landlords are so inexperienced to choose these people to come in. Like if they had come to me like they did to you, there'd be no way I would have taken that person. Because I know what kind of troublemakers they are, right? But you were very innocent. You were starting out. So you weren't aware. But like I told you,
0: there was a lot of factors. There was a lot of factors in different agencies that were involved. Mm-hmm. It's a new thing that I'm seeing pop up in cities across, say, Ontario, across the province and possibly other provinces.
1: Yes.
0: I used to be very angry. Mm-hmm. However, I've come... I love my country. My country has given me so, so much.
1: Yes.
0: And it's not the country's fault. And it's not these agencies' fault. I used to place a lot of blame there.
1: No.
0: I now believe that part of maturity in business is looking at thyself and mm-hmm. saying, I did that.
1: Yeah, absolutely.
0: Nobody else. No. I didn't do my due diligence.
1: Yeah.
0: These are government agencies. It's bureaucracy.
1: Yes.
0: Pointing the finger here and there, you know, what can we do?
1: It's not going to solve
0: my own. It's my own fault.
1: Yes, and it's
0: doing my due diligence.
1: I agree 100%, and that's what I'm trying to explain to any landlord who comes to me and says I've got a bad tenant. And I say the first thing I say to them is, "Who chose them? Well, I did. Okay."
0: That's right.
1: I didn't have time to really look into it. I said, you can't afford not to look into this anymore. It's dangerous. I mean, it's dangerous to rent out to people.
0: It actually is. It can get very, very, very dangerous. And that was part of my growth with you was, you know, I'm looking to blame left and I'm looking to blame right. And I want to say it's this agency and this person and that. All systems have flaws. All systems have positives.
1: Yes.
0: It's actually our responsibility. And that's where I had to become very mature as a business owner.
1: Yeah.
0: This is my business.
1: Mm-hmm.
0: I need to be mature about this. I need to be responsible. And part of that responsibility is if you see anything that you don't deem correct, you need to follow up double and triple time on it. If the mm-hmm. tenant is not willing to provide the information, I'm sorry, we cannot go further with your application. Yeah. I also have now, which I've also learned from you, my paralegal, of course, has always been with me and mm-hmm. another mentor of mine. Second set of eyes over everything
1: mm-hmm.
0: and picks things out and says, ask about this, ask about that. Where is this document? We need this document.
1: Mm-hmm.
0: Without those things, I'm sorry, we cannot move forward. Once those things are provided, of course, we will move forward until and unless that time. Right now, we're going to have to put this on standby.
1: Mm-hmm. I agree. Because, and you and I have spoken about this. So if you had, like, you buy a house for $400,000, $500,000, if you had a Lamborghini and you paid $500,000, would you just toss the key to anybody who wants to rent from you? Let's say you wanted to rent out your Lamborghini. Would you give a $500,000 deposit to somebody who has no way of paying you? Like, you would do, like, they would, you would be doing all kinds of credit checks on the people. You'd go and see how they keep their car now. What kind of car are they driving?
0: Yeah.
1: Who are these people? Yet people are giving away their homes. It's such a wonderful and important asset because somebody wants to rent. They were in a rush. You can't be in a rush to rent.
0: No. If you're in a rush, this is not the business for you.
1: That's right. Exactly.
0: Because you have to go very slowly. If you're in a rush, if you can't afford it, just choose something else.
1: Yeah, I agree. You might
0: find yourself in a very bad situation. It's just maturity. It's maturity. Yeah. It's coming to a level of maturity. Mm-hmm. This might not be for you. And I've also learned that with the other mentors in the group.
1: Mm-hmm.
0: That they speak to that as well. It's coming to a level of maturity.
1: Mm-hmm.
0: You need to be mature, you need to have a proper accountant. You need to have a proper lawyer. You need to have a proper paralegal. Yeah. This is not, it's as I've said before, it's not a joke.
1: Yeah, it's not a game. It's not a game. It's a very expensive game in more ways than one. Mm-hmm. Well, the final thing, I have a final question here, Natasha. You've been so very generous with your time. What are the three words you would like to use to describe working with myself?
0: I would say the three words that I would use to describe working with you, Maria, the first one is understanding. You're very understanding. There were times for that 12-month period where I would call you at 5 o'clock in the morning.
1: Yeah, yes. That's okay.
0: I'm sorry about that.
1: Well, yeah, I could see you needed to talk to somebody.
0: Yeah, I would say you're very flexible. You're very, very flexible. You're very flexible. And you have a depth of knowledge, 50 or so. I mean, I think you were born into it. You know,
1: yes, my parents. Yeah. Yeah.
0: And
1: yeah.
0: No one needs to see the evolution of it. That's information that is priceless. So the understanding and compassion, the flexibility of your time, as well as, you know, just that knowledge base. And the ability through that knowledge to say, you know, point, you know, maybe contact this person, you know, maybe contact Jay Shaw, ask him this, contact Nav Taj, ask him this, contact Tom, ask him this, you know, he's an accountant. So just that knowledge base is phenomenal. And all of those things together have really, really, really helped guide my business, guide my practice as a landlord, as an investor. I don't like the term, you know, so much landlord. I think that the connotation is so heavy anymore. So as an investor, I'm so very grateful.
1: Very good. Thank you, Natasha. It's such a pleasure having you. And thank you so much.
0: My pleasure.
1: Taking the time.
0: I'm in my great mastermind today, by the way.
1: I know. Wasn't that fun?
0: Fabulous mastermind. I can't believe everything we learned. It was amazing. Amazing.
1: And I invite anyone who wants to join my mastermind. We have it every week on a Thursday night from 8 to 10 o'clock. So it's myself along with my mastermind ninjas like Natasha. Mm-hmm. And also I have coaches that come on board. And all these people have many, many years of experience and business, and they're willing to share it for free. So we're very happy to have you join us. You can get in touch with me on Facebook, or you can send an email to realwealth, realwealth, at live.ca. But you can private message me on Facebook, Maria, Maria, recruit, RECRUT. And I want to thank you, Natasha. I know there's lots of growth coming up. I'm very excited. You just purchased another property at a really good price, and you've got great tenants in there already. So kudos to you. You just signed the paperwork this week, didn't you?
0: This week will be one set, and then the actual closing will be in the coming months. And I'm so grateful, Maria. Thank you. Yeah.
1: My pleasure. My pleasure.
0: Yeah.
1: Thank you, Natasha, and thank you, everyone. And please join me and Natasha in my mastermind. Love to see you. Bye, Natasha.
0: And everybody else is so cool in the group, too.
1: We actually have Gail's in the group. She's been in real estate for 20 years now. And we have Renata, who's in the group, that is really a powerhouse. Her and her husband are powerhouses. Yeah. And, you know, these are immigrants that have come just for 10 years in the country. Look at where they've gone with what they've done. It's amazing. So I'm very flattered to have them in my group, and they continue supporting the mastermind and offering advice to everyone. So we'll see you later then, Natasha. Take care. Bye, everyone.
0: Bye.
1: Yeah, you too. Bye-bye now.

to blow. Nobody wants to be left out. You can't leave cause your heart is there, but you can't stay cause you've been somewhere else. You can't cry

0: earthquakes into a grim aftermath. Rescue workers sifting through rubble pull a body from a collapsed building in Caracas. Venezuelan President Delcy Rodriguez visited the devastated town of Macuto Thursday in the coastal state of La Guaira, one of the hardest hit regions. State television released aerial footage of the area showing destroyed and leaning buildings. Rodriguez says Venezuela has asked for international help, and it has started arriving. Rescue workers from the Dominican Republic arrived during the day, and flights with Mexican and El Salvador first responders landed late Thursday evening. Canada has also pledged $5 million in support. Jorge Barrera, CBC News, Bogota, Colombia.
1: The heat wave that's gripped Western Europe is moving to the east. France, Spain, and Italy have faced soaring temperatures for much of the week. Now those are being felt in Germany, Switzerland, Poland, Hungary, and Croatia. Claire Barnes is a climatologist at London's Imperial College. She says Mother Nature can't take all the blame.
2: This heat wave and reaching these record-breaking temperatures that we've seen in the UK and France and that we may still see over the weekend in other parts of Europe, this would not have been possible until very recently without human-caused warming.
1: Barnes says, with the exception of the Arctic, Europe is warming faster than any other part of the globe. UConn's Gavin McKenna is expected to be the first player taken in tonight's NHL draft. As George Moratis reports, this would be a first for the territory.
3: All signs point to Gavin.
4: TSN's Craig Button says McKenna is the player to pick. Kerry Valavan runs the UConn Native Hockey Tournament.
5: I think it's a historical day for UConn First Nations.
4: Michael Tootin coached McKenna as a kid.
6: You knew he was a special player instantly.
4: Tootin was behind the bench at the 2023 Canada Winter Games, where McKenna first got Canada's attention.
6: I asked, look up the record for this tournament.
4: McKenna delivered 29 points in six games. Toronto have the first pick, the first shot at McKenna. Tootin says, while number one would be special, it doesn't really matter when McKenna is picked.
6: It just tells all these kids, like, you know what? It's okay to be me. I am okay being who I am, and I can be anything I want.
4: The NHL draft begins tonight at 7 Eastern. George Moratis, CBC News, Whitehorse.
1: And that is your World This Hour. 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

0: If you sold somebody a loaded gun who you knew was in a vulnerable state and they shot themselves, I think it is murder. Just because you're using the internet doesn't mean you get away with murder.
1: I'm Damon Fairless, host of Hunting Warhead. 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
2: 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Search and rescue teams are racing to find survivors in Venezuela's quake zone. Crews rejoice as they pull a woman alive from under the rubble of a collapsed building. But that success comes as the number of deaths is rising, now at almost 600. But with as many as 50,000 others missing, officials warn fatalities will continue to go up. Meanwhile, people whose homes have collapsed have nowhere to go, and many are staying in tents. The international community is rallying support for Venezuela. The U.S. group Grey Bull Rescue is among the international teams heading there. Brian Stern leads that organization.
3: People are missing. People are buried in rubble. We have to find them and rescue them. Venezuela is not a good place to be. Lots of damaged infrastructure and power and water and lots of damage.
2: Canada is providing $5 million in emergency aid to Venezuela. The heat wave gripping the United Kingdom and Western Europe is edging to the east, now embracing Germany and Poland, among other countries in the region. As Anna Cunningham reports, it's stretching health services to the limit.
4: Record temperatures are impacting not just the vulnerable, but also the healthy.
5: It is about a 50% increase in the number of 999 calls that we've been taking.
4: Jason Killis is the chief executive of the London Ambulance Service. On Wednesday, the service recorded its highest number of Category 1 emergency calls ever.
5: Patients in cardiac arrest who are continuously fitting, who have stopped breathing, those kind of really serious time-critical cases.
4: Physician Dr. Hilary Williams, Vice President at the Royal College of Surgeons, says the UK's healthcare system is creaking under this heatwave.
6: The NHS isn't built for extreme heat.
4: Dr. Williams says hospitals built in the 50s, 60s and 70s are struggling, many without air conditioning. In Paris, a statement from the head of Paris Police says we are reaching a saturation point in hospital facilities. Over 24 hours, Paris ambulance services reported four times more cardiac arrests than normal. Anna Cunningham, CBC News, London.
2: Japan is bracing for some severe weather. Two tropical storms are expected to cross paths, bringing with them torrential rain and the risk of landslides and severe flooding. More than 1 million people are being evacuated from their homes due to the risk. Here at home, Mark Carney is expected to announce today plans to restore the official residence for Canada's prime ministers. For decades, 24 Sussex Drive has been the Ottawa home for our head of government. But neglect over the years has led it to become run down and vacant. Carney is reportedly going to announce a competition. Canadian companies would pitch design plans for the building's restoration, with the winner being announced Canada Day next year. The decline in global oil prices is prompting some Canadian airlines to cut their fuel surcharges on passenger tickets. Angie Seth has more.
7: WestJet and Porter Airlines announced they are reducing their jet fuel surcharges as oil prices fall to levels not seen since before the war in Iran. In a statement, WestJet said the reduction applies to, quote, companion vouchers from $60 to $40 per round trip or one-way fare. Porter Airlines making a similar temporary move, cutting the cost in half from $40 to $20 for VI Porter reward flight redemptions. But not everyone is on board. Air Canada says they are continuing to manage fuel costs through their regular fares rather than adding a fuel surcharge. And Air Canada Vacations did implement a fuel surcharge on ground packages that remains in effect.
8: Probably each airline secured their current supply of jet fuel at different prices.
7: Art Wu is a senior economist with BMO. He says the situation in the Middle East remains volatile, and whether oil prices will continue to fall will depend on the Strait of Hormuz staying open. Angie Seth, CBC News, Toronto.
2: 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I'm Pep Philpott.
9: Let me entertain you.

0: I'm Erica, and I'm one of over 4 million Canadians that got a Capital One credit card. 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With Capital One, I rebuilt my credit. They helped me get my life back.
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2: From CBC News, The World This Hour, I'm Pep Philpott. Mark Carney is unveiling his plans for 24 Sussex Drive, the official residence where Canada's prime minister has been decaying for more than a decade. Now, Carney says it's time to restore pride in the historic building.
3: Today, we're launching a national design and build competition to restore 24 Sussex Drive, to become, once again, a secure, accessible and sustainable official residence and a working venue for Canada's future prime ministers.
2: And the winning design for that competition is set to be announced next year on Canada Day. Canada has a new law criminalizing the distribution of AI-generated nude deep fakes, but a Halifax woman who is made to appear naked in a photo taken from social media says it won't help her. Kayla Townsall explains.
4: It's too little, too late.
5: Too little, too late because a new law criminalizing the sharing of nude deepfakes is coming into effect after the man who created one of her has already been acquitted. Her identity is protected by a publication ban.
4: I have felt like I have been screaming into the void for the past almost 2.5 years.
5: Now, that's been changed.
6: The motion is adopted.
5: A brand new law changed the definition of intimate images to include a visual representation that is made by any electronic or mechanical means, including by means of artificial intelligence software. Justice Minister Sean Fraser says he can't disagree with the Halifax woman.
7: This is a change that should have been made before, but it's never too late to do the right thing.
5: The Halifax woman says she's suing the man who created a deepfake of her. She's also calling for more education when it comes to the harm deepfakes can cause. Kayla Hounsell, CBC News, Halifax.
2: To Venezuela now, where the number of people killed in the twin earthquakes has climbed to almost 600. Officials warn that with 50,000 reported missing, the number of fatalities will continue to climb. On the ground, the frantic search for survivors continues. Jorge Barrera reports.
8: Venezuela is now emerging from Wednesday's shock of two massive back-to-back earthquakes into a grim aftermath. Rescue workers sifting through rubble pull a body from a collapsed building in Caracas. Venezuelan President Delcy Rodriguez visited the devastated town of Macuto Thursday in the coastal state of La Guaira, one of the hardest hit regions. State television released aerial footage of the area showing destroyed and leaning buildings. Rodriguez says Venezuela has asked for international help, and it has started arriving. Rescue workers from the Dominican Republic arrived during the day, and flights with Mexican and El Salvador first responders landed late Thursday evening. Canada has also pledged $5 million in support. Jorge Barrera, CBC News, Bogota, Colombia.
2: Ukraine says it's carried out one of its biggest attacks on Russia, targeting 12 regions as well as the Russian-annexed Crimea Peninsula. Russia says its air defenses intercepted 660 drones in the major overnight attack. Kyiv says it hit Navy ships and air radar systems. It comes as Ukrainian President Volodymyr Zelensky has ordered an escalation in attacks with the goal to compelling Russia to end the war. This follows Kyiv's recent successful strikes on Moscow and St. Petersburg. The heat wave that's gripped Western Europe is moving to the east. France, Spain, and Italy have faced soaring temperatures for much of the week. Now those are being felt in places like Germany, Poland, and Croatia. Claire Barnes is a climatologist at London's Imperial College. She says Mother Nature can't take all the blame.
9: This heat wave and reaching these record-breaking temperatures that we've seen in the UK and France and that we may still see over the weekend in other parts of Europe, this would not have been possible until very recently without human-caused warming.
2: Barnes says, with the exception of the Arctic, Europe is warming faster than any other part of the globe. That's your World This Hour. I'm Pep Philpott.

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0: Well, hello everyone. It's Maria Recruit here again, and I don't know about you, but I'm getting very, very frustrated with the government, with the banks, you name it. My goodness, there are so many changes going on, and I think it's part of the plan to make us all feel, I feel disoriented at times. I don't know about you. Very angry at times, and I know all this is being done on purpose, so we lose our bearing. And if I can just offer you some advice, stick to what you know. Do not fall for what they're saying in the newspaper. The legacy media is really not telling you the truth about anything. They do not want people to know the real truth of what is going on. And I want you to listen to this. This is what happened when the St. Catharines property tax increase went to 10%. This is July 2023. Just listen to this. This is a video that CHCH had. Let's listen to it together.
1: People living in St. Catharines say they can't afford what's coming their way. Property taxes are set to go up more than 10%. And when the idea to reopen the issue was voted down at council last night, things got heated. Sean Cowan joins us in studio with more on that. Sean.
2: Well, Taz, for the average homeowner, a 10.5% increase equals to around $400 a year. But it's not just about the money. They feel they don't have a voice.
3: Really?
4: Who's showing decorum here?
5: Cell phone video at last night's city council meeting in St. Catharines clearly shows residents want their voices heard when it comes to a property tax increase.
6: And the fact that they wouldn't let anyone speak on it is deplorable. Yeah, absolutely.
5: Last night, councillors voted not to reopen the city's 2023 operating budget that would see a 10.5% property tax hike.
6: I'm really uncomfortable with that. I've worked all my life. I've paid the mortgage off, so that's a plus. And I'm on a fixed income, so any additional fees I have to pay are huge to me.
5: One councillor says he attempted to give savings back to taxpayers via a motion to freeze new hiring at the city. But that motion was voted down 7-6.
7: We've had all kinds of feedback from our constituents. Hardship by seniors who are on fixed income, young people who are renewing their mortgages.
8: Council has not realized how important it is to take into consideration the seniors of the city, and they're growing.
5: The mayor of St. Catharines says when it comes to staffing, they have to be competitive and keep hiring because people are taking jobs in other cities.
9: We started losing staff who were able to take jobs in other municipalities and stay in St. Catharines, but would only have to drive in once or twice a week to wherever they were, you know, going, Oakville, Toronto. But they were getting paid significantly more money, you know, $20,000, $30,000, $50,000 more for the same jobs. And so there was a recognition that with our priorities in terms of building housing, we needed to be able to compete in some way. We're still not at the same level as other municipalities, but we needed to raise our wages.
5: The mayor also says it comes down to spending. A lot of money was spent during COVID, and now that money has to be recouped. So for now, it looks like residents will have to pay.
6: And I think they should respect our opinions and our concerns, and at the very least, listen to them.
2: And the mayor of St. Catharines says even if yesterday's motion was approved, it would only save taxpayers around $4 a year. Taz?
0: Well, everyone, what do you think about that? So they raise our rate in St. Catharines by 10%, but they don't ask us for our input. I'm so glad to see all those people that attended that council meeting. We need to speak up as seniors and homeowners and landowners. We need to speak up and say, no, we don't want to pay 10% more. What have you done to help us? What services have you offered us? What are you doing? You're doing nothing. You're just taking that money. I think you better start changing how much you're paying people that are your staffers and start putting towards the people that I see homeless on the street. I mean, I can't stand going to St. Catharines anymore in Niagara Falls, because all I see are homeless people on the street. I see people waiting in churches to get into the church. So what is the city doing to help the homeless? So they're charging us 10%, but where is that money going? You should be able to do more using artificial intelligence, right? That you don't have to hire more people. Use the people that are working for you now and make them produce more by using artificial intelligence. So let's look. This is what's happened in St. Catharines, 10%. But let's see what's happened in Toronto. Let's hear this. This is from CP24.
3: Toronto homeowners are facing the largest property tax hike since amalgamation back in 1998. The more than $16 billion proposed operating budget includes a 5.5% increase in your property taxes, but this year's total hike is more like 7% once you factor in a 1.5% increase in the city's building levy. Now that works out to about $233 tax increase for the year on an average home assessed at about $700,000. The budget process is complicated this year by a shortfall of almost $900 million, which city staff says can be addressed in part with deferred projects. Now, Mayor Tory joined us on CP24 Breakfast to discuss the trade-offs the city had to make in this new budget.
10: Here we are now in an environment which is higher inflation, higher interest rates. Our fuel costs, for example, to keep the fuel in the buses and the police cars and the fire trucks and so on, just that alone this year is going to go up $46 million, just like people are experiencing when they fill up at the pumps. But that's a point and a half of property tax, that $47 million, $46 million to fuel the vehicle. So, it is one of those things where it's frustrating for me as it is for people, but I wanted to protect those services so that we can have a city that is livable and not facing a lot of cuts in services.
3: And that budget is going to go before City Council coming up on February 14th.
0: So that's what we heard from John Tory. So I'm going to wait to hear. But what he's saying is not that much different of what's happening right now. So in the meantime, Trudeau is shuffling the cabinet. But where's the money he's giving down to the provinces and the municipalities? What's going on with that? So federal, provincial, where are you helping? This is a question I'm going to send out there. Who's helping the little guy? All you're doing is taxing us more. And that's not fair. You're not giving us any more services. You better cut back. You better check what Trudeau's doing here with all the money. Where is he sending all that money, guys? Where is he sending all that money? And in Niagara, it really is a center for a lot of seniors. And seniors, most of them are on a fixed income. And so how can you justify asking 10% more in taxes in St. Catharines when you haven't given any more services? Everything has gone up. The fuel has gone up. The food has gone up. And now the taxes, I think not. I think the municipalities have to go back to the province, and the provinces have to go back to Trudeau, because that's where it belongs. This is where the problem is. Check out the federal. Where are they sending our tax dollars? What are they doing with our tax dollars? That's the question I'm going to leave for you. I don't have to answer it. Now, these are statistics. 35% of Canadians will lose their homes. So let's listen to this. This is Karash, Real Properties. Let's just listen to him.

0: Bank of Canada's interest rate hike last March. And that news really seemed to strike a chord with people here on YouTube, because that video has now been viewed over 220,000 times with 1,268 comments and 8,500 clicks of that sweet, sweet like button. And since then, the BOC increased rates the equivalent of 17 quarter point increases. And now it's a year later and the sun still appears to be rising and setting every day so far. And not a single one of my friends, family, clients, or colleagues have gone bankrupt. So in today's video, I'm going to give you my opinions on where we are now, a year after the video that changed my YouTube channel forever. But before I do, please subscribe to the channel if you would like to stay up to date on my
1: was the second to last interest rate hike. We just basically hung on to this house as long as we could.
0: So the second to last interest rate hike, this news story was actually put out prior to the last one. So this is three ago. So this wasn't the quarter that just came out. This wasn't the 50 that came out before that. It was the 75 in September.
2: Durham Region resident Laura Feeney reached out to City News after putting her house of 18 years on the market. She tells me when the pandemic hit, they did $75,000 in renovations.
0: Let's stop there first. Okay, so she's lived there for 18 years, to be clear. Now, I don't want to, you know, blame this lady for her particular situation, but I want to give a real life example. So she's lived there for 18 years. And she just did a $75,000 renovation.
2: But can no longer make ends meet amid soaring interest rates.
1: We were told by our broker that with interest rates continuing to go up, we would be looking at a mortgage of almost $3,900 a month.
3: Okay, so I'm going to stop that. In fact, what's happened here is interest rates have more than doubled. In some cases, triple, depending on if you were doing it through the banks or private lending. So let's say, and I spoke to my lawyer, actually, and he said that he was paying like $2,400 for his mortgage, and he bought a new house, I guess, in Cambridge, and now it's costing him $4,800 a month. Look at how much he has to pay extra. So it's not just the mortgage rate that has gone up. Also what's gone up is the fuel, the taxes, my self-insurance and all my properties. Because as you know, I'm a real estate investor. It has doubled. All my insurance policies have doubled. And in one property, I have oil, hot water heating, and of course, it's oil heating, not gas. It's a heritage home. I pay $1,000 a month just for heating. Think about that. Think about that. Do you understand what that means? So my insurance has doubled. My heating has tripled. The taxes are 10% now because it happens to be a house maybe in St. Catharines. And where am I going to get it? From people who are renting from me. But the people who are renting can't afford it either. These poor people are working. A lot of them are students or working at low-paying jobs. And how can they even afford it? So it's kind of like us going around in a circle, right? And I don't know if you've been watching me or not, but since 2019, I've been on this station. And I have been warning people not to overspend. I've been telling people not to buy other properties. They were, you know, such a low interest rate, but the properties were $800,000, $900,000, $1 million. I warned everyone, do not. This is a trap. This is a trap to catch all of you at this point where you're vulnerable. You think you can afford it, but I knew the interest rate was going to go up. That's why, actually, I tied down my interest rate for a number of years, so I wouldn't have to worry about it, but now they're coming due. So we have those problems coming up too, right? It's not just you, it's me also. So what I would suggest, first of all, I told everyone in 2020, just refinance your property, take the money out and keep it as savings. Don't spend it needlessly buying a bigger house or getting a bigger car or whatever else you wanted to do, but instead, hold on to your money and make sure that you're able to pay your bills.

0: vehicles, keep it in savings, because I could see this was not going to continue. But everyone thought, my goodness, this will never end. And I warned everybody, it was a trap. And it is a trap. And what's going on right now is the continuation of the trap. For those who have been listening to me, I've been talking about Davos and the World Economic Forum since February, telling you that if you go onto their website, probably WEF.com, read what they're saying there, what they want to do. There is an agenda of 2030. There's an agenda for central bank digital currency. There's an agenda for 15-minute cities. There's an agenda for C40. Like, there are so many agendas going on that I can hardly keep up with it. And I'd love to share it with you. But how much of that will you even pay attention to? Most of you aren't paying attention to anything that I'm saying. Yet, it's coming up to show that what I had been warning is coming into fruition right now. So now we have the bill C-97. I'm going to be doing a show about that. And there's changes to the Landlord and Tenant Board, to the Residential Tenancies Act. How is that going to affect you as a landowner, a homeowner, and as a real estate investor? How is that going to, it's going to affect you a lot? I'm going to have a panel, and we're going to be discussing it. But in the meantime, go online and look at C-97, Ontario Bill C-97. So let's continue here with Karash Real Properties.
1: Okay, let's do that math super quick. $3,900 a month. I'm assuming that she's not refinancing right now and that maybe she's caught up in this whole variable mess of people that took variable rates hoping that they would stay down. So let's say now they did the reno, I don't know, a year ago, year and a half ago, and they took out an extra $75,000 at that time. Now, they said the reno's 75K. Who knows if they took out 75K or more? They don't explain that so far in the story. But let's just say, for instance, this is somebody at a $3,900 approximate payment on a variable rate. And let's say today that rate has gone up to, I don't know, let's call it 6.5%. Well, if I would have to guess on the math on that, we're looking at slightly somewhere around a $600,000 mortgage, or maybe as much as, I don't know, 610 or 615 for a house that was purchased 18 years ago. Now, I bought my particular home 9 or 10 years ago, and in my marketplace, my house value today, even after a 20% drop, is still well more than double what I paid for it 9.5 or so years ago. This lady particularly is 18 years, so she very likely paid, again, maybe even half of that price at that time. So,
0: see, this is an indication of someone who doesn't know how to spend their money. How important is it to change your kitchen? Not important at all. Sure, if you were to sell your house, it would add value. But, you know, if you're living there and you're comfortable, why would you do all that work? Why would you pay all that money? And first of all, you know, if you remember, 2020 was very difficult to get materials and handy people. So she probably overpaid for the materials. She overpaid for the people coming and working. Wrong time to do that. What she should have done is, if she wanted to, she could have refinanced her property and put the money in the bank, and she could have lived off of that without worrying about anything. Forget about the stupid kitchen. Because I'm going to tell you right now, people would have paid anything for a house. It didn't matter what it was. You know, when the market's hot, they're going to pay whatever it is to get that house. Now, let's hold on to here. In the past, I have done fix and flips. And I've gone into the properties and I have changed things around. And guess what? When I've left and sold it, people have gone in there and changed it again. So don't even bother. And I used to say to all my friends, I said, oh, I want to do this. I said, don't even bother. Don't do anything. Don't waste your time. Don't waste your money. Just sell it and sell it in a hot market. And 2020 and 2021 and 2022, they were very hot markets. So if somebody wanted to make good money and put it in their pocket with their, you know, principal residence. That was the time to do it. But I chose not to do that because once you get rid of a property, you won't be able to get another one. And this is so true. I was talking to some people that what they wanted to do, they wanted to get the money out of the property and they wanted to rent, but they can't find a place to rent and then rent is too expensive. Why instead of doing that, why not just refinance your property and keep the money in the bank? The property will go up in value, continue to go up in value, and you can rest securely. So you pay a mortgage, which is fine. Nothing wrong with that. And you can live in your home. You don't have to rent. You're not worried about somebody trying to kick you out because you're not paying enough rent. In fact, I have in one of my properties a lady going into there that was living in a house for about 22 years. And what happened was her landlord got ill and she wanted one of her children to move in. So, you know, that worked out very well, but this poor woman can't find any place to move into. So we're renting to her. And she says, well, I want to look for an apartment. I want to look for an apartment. I said, well, you know what? Good luck with that, because there are so many people that are looking to rent apartments. I had a call today, actually, for someone who was looking to rent a two-bedroom basement apartment. I said, I don't have two-bedroom basement apartments. I only have one bedroom. So she said to me, you know what, how about this? My husband can rent in Niagara Falls because he has to work in Niagara Falls. He was working at the Sheraton or something like that. And my son and I, we will be moving up to Toronto. That poor woman was trying to make a deal. I said, okay, but this is how much I want she says, this is one bedroom. I said, no. This is a studio apartment. You know, a mature man doesn't move into a bedroom sharing a washroom and kitchen with other people. That just doesn't work. And I explained to her, you know, I don't think your husband who's mature will want to move into a place where you have younger people. It's just not going to work. And she agreed with me, you know. So we left on good terms. But, you know, this poor homeowner that was trying, you know, to fix up her place, which I would never advise. If anyone was in my master class, you know, how to 10 or 15X your income with real estate, I would have never told anyone to do that. What I've done with my own kitchens, I've just painted them white because that was, you know, that was the hot color then. And then changed the knobs. But most people don't even notice. Like if you want to be at the high end, that's something completely different. I'm talking about the middle of the road rentals. I'm not talking about the low end. I have high end, but that's something completely different. But I'm talking most people fit into the mid end of rentals. And I don't think they could care less. They just want to make sure that it's clean. So I had my cupboards actually in one of my high-end.
1: If this was my market, not saying it is.
0: And what I did was I painted. I had a professional painter come in. That's when things were really inexpensive. I wouldn't do that now. I just do it myself. But he painted. He took them all the cupboards out, like the doors. And I painted the handles myself into gold and silver, you know. But you know what? They work. It works. It doesn't matter. I don't get any more rent for that. So why should I do anything about it? You know, so this is how things are. And listen, if you're interested to know more about real estate and really get a handle on it, me, myself as a single woman, I'm completely financially independent with real estate, then please, by all means, look at my website, realwealthrealestate.com. And you can set up an appointment to speak to me there. And I'm very happy to speak to you. And maybe we can work together, in my master class or my landlord boot camp, because I host a landlord boot camp one-on-one. And you'll learn how to choose the right tenant. So if you buy a house, that's great. But if you don't know how to choose the tenant, what are you going to do, right? So let's continue going on here. There is something else here. They say nearly 1 in 3 Canadians can't cover their bills. This is a new survey that suggests. And this is thanks to the latest Bank of Canada rate hike. And we're going to go again to Kasarach. That's K-A-R-R-A-S-C-H, Real Properties. And thank you very much, Kasarach, for having such great videos. Let's listen to what he says about this.
1: Can't cover their bills. But again, today, the Bank of Canada increased interest rates by another quarter point. And I'm going to show you an article from the Toronto Sun disclosing a survey of Canadians and their tough financial position that they are finding themselves in. And then I'm going to give you my opinion on the whole situation with a surprise twist at the end of this video, because I uncovered a little bit of funny business going on out there with this particular news story. So make sure you stick around all the way to the end. But of course, and as always, if you would like to switch on this one, credit reporting agency TransUnion, which surveyed 956 Canadians, which I guess is all Canadians according to them, found that 32% of respondents expected to be unable to pay off their current bills or loans in full. Of those, only 38% plan to cover a partial amount. So let's analyze that here really quickly. It says that they don't plan to pay off their loans in full. I would assume this is a lot different than I cannot cover my bills. This is what the news does. They like to take these articles and say that everybody's in bad shape. Now, for sure, inflation is a problem. Bills are going up, rents are going up, mortgage payments are going up, and it's getting to a really bad spot. However, this says that the respondents to this survey, apparently these 956 people represent the entire country, well, they're saying that they don't expect to pay off their loans in full. I personally don't think this is anything new, but let's keep going. As cost of living in Canada continues to increase, Canadians seem to be less confident with their financial state. Of course, that would be the case. Some 57% of respondents felt that their household finances were as good or better than planned, according to the study, down 2% from the same period last year. So of course, the news article is not going to be 57% of Canadians or the majority feel really good about their financial situation and are in a better spot than they had planned to be. Instead, it's going to be that 32% of Canadians can't pay their bills in full. And then of course, they don't say in full, they just say can't pay their bills. Macroeconomic pressures remain top of mind for Canadians as increased concern about inflation and rising interest rates affected consumer behaviors, says the report. Canadians remain concerned about debt, especially regarding taking on additional credit.
0: Yeah, that's, I'm going to explain something that's really funny. I've been with the CIBC. Since I moved here some 35 years ago from New York City, and I've been with CIBC for that many years, since 1986. Think about that, everyone. Have a little bit of history behind me, right? And they called me up. They wanted to talk to me. I did, you know, I don't trust anyone on the phone anymore. I said, no. I said, he wanted my personal information. I said, no, please. Please give me the phone number of a person I can call at a local, CIBC, Canadian Bank, Canadian Imperial Bank of Commerce, right? So I did speak to someone, so it was really true. Although they said to me, no, I'm glad you didn't give the information. You don't know who they are. They're not with us. And then they found out it was with them. So, I mean, they don't even know what they're doing. But anyways, what he was calling me was, he said, you paid off your MasterCard. And we just wanted to know that we have extra payments here. He says, so I said, well, why don't you just tell me? Well, I can't because you didn't tell me, you didn't give me your account number and all that. I said, well, I'm not going to do that over the phone anymore. And if you're going to be foolish enough to do that, everyone, do not do that. If you're worried or you don't know who this person is, tell them to send an email to a local bank nearby you, in the Niagara region, and they will call you up and ask them to send an email, but do not even respond to the email. Talk to a person on the phone and make sure you know that there's actually a branch over there, because they can fool you, right? So they said, well, there's an overpayment here. You paid it off and you keep paying it. I said, oh, that's a good sign. And the girl even said, oh, that's wonderful that you've been doing that. She said, but we want to let you know you don't have to keep paying. I said, okay. So I don't know about you, but you know how I pay off my credit cards? I just pay weekly. So I never pay them off. I mean, I carry a balance because I have a business and it's a business expense. So I just pay like $25, like to pay $100 a month or $200 a month or $500 a month, which I have to do for many of my properties. I just break it down weekly. So let's say if you have to pay $400 a month, then you just pay $100 a week. Or if you have to pay, you know, whatever it is, $150 a month, then just pay like maybe $75, $25, whatever it is break it down. Things get, you can, like when I paid for my car, and I've been doing this for, you know, for 23 years, is that I pay weekly payments, because to pay $400 or $500 a month is very, very difficult. The same with your taxes. If you have to come up with $1,000 or $2,000 every so many months, just pay weekly. It comes down very fast and it's painless, okay? So just letting you know about that, that's the tricks that I use. And as a single woman, I'm solely reliant on my real estate, that's how I do it. I don't rely on anyone else. I don't rely on the government. So I'm going to try and teach you. If you come back every Thursday at 5 o'clock on 4682.ca, you're going to be able to hear my shows. Maybe you'll learn something. I don't know. But, you know, I'm here to help. I mean, that's the whole reason I even wanted to start, you know, producing my shows on this station, is to try and help other people become financially affluent, financially literate. So now we're coming to a time that 33% of Canadians can't cover their bills thanks to the latest Bank of Canada rate hike. And we're going into another rate hike. Now, this is crazy. I mean, and when you look at the governor of the Bank of Canada, he puts his head down all the time because he knows what he's doing. This is all part of the World Economic Forum. They're trying to bankrupt us all. Don't let them bankrupt you. Find a way of holding on to your property, because once you lose property, you have nothing. Don't believe what they say. Owning or renting is the same. It's not. And in fact, it was only after the war that people started to buy houses for themselves. Before that, you know, in Europe, most of the people were renting. They couldn't afford to buy. So this is basically a new phenomena, you know, after the Second World War. This has kind of been...
2: Personally, I think this is great. This is actually what the rate increases were supposed to do. The whole point of these rate increases that we have seen is to stop spending. And unfortunately, I don't think Canadians or the general public are very good at stopping spending money when they have it. So,
0: okay, now, it's not, we are not at fault of spending money. It's the government. So I'm not even going to continue with him. Thank you very much. But that's not the problem. The problem is the government has been spending. And so they have raised the hike to take more money out of the system to put it in their back pockets. And I'm going to ask you this. Where are they sending your tax dollars? Just listen to Trudeau and Freeland. Where are they sending your tax dollars? Instead of taking care of their own people, what the hell are they doing? Really, what are they doing with our money? So this... Many, many Canadians are leaving Canada, and I don't blame them. If I could leave Canada, I would leave in a moment. But how can you do it if you have, like I have properties? I can't, even if I wanted to. And I'm at an age that it doesn't really matter at this point. But if you're young, you should be leaving Canada to go to someplace else, and more Canadians are leaving. In fact, a lot of people are leaving to go to Japan. Would you believe that? That's kind of interesting, right? Because Japan, I've been watching videos about Japan. I'm really, really impressed with the lifestyle they have over there. Just watch some videos on YouTube. So let's look at Grayson Arabia. So he's going to explain why he's leaving Canada. He's a young man, and he doesn't see any future here. And he says, I do plan to spend time in Canada over the next few years, but I'm beginning the process of leaving. And I don't blame him at all. So let's listen to his reasoning. And he's a young man. So, I mean, myself, I'm a senior, so it doesn't really matter, but he's a young man. Let's hear from him. Thank you, Grayson.
3: Bet I want to make, but it's one that I feel I need to make. I'm slowly coming to the realization that I don't see my future in Canada, and I need to start planning to leave the country. The first reason I'm leaving Canada is that Canada is actually becoming a more dangerous place to live. In the past few years, we've seen an increase in violent crime. We've seen cops getting shot by citizens. We've seen citizens acting as RCMP officers and going on shooting sprees. We've seen people go on stabbing sprees, killing multiple people. And one of my biggest problems is that it's really difficult to defend yourself against this happening. In Canada, we don't really have strong self-defense laws. We can't open carry like the states, you can't carry a gun, but you can't even carry non-lethal forms of self-defense. Like in a lot of places, people like carrying mace or pepper spray, and that's actually illegal in Canada. If you're in this country and something bad just happens to happen around you, you know, you're in the wrong place at the wrong time, you know, you basically just have to run, right? Or use your hands to defend yourself. And I think that's just insane. I can't imagine how many people have died or been assaulted or robbed, etc., just because they've had no way to defend themselves. So I don't like that. And I understand the best way to defend yourself is just to run, get out of the situation you're in, but sometimes you can't. And I would like to have the option to be able to defend myself if necessary. The second reason why I'm planning to leave Canada is that Canada is just too woke, and it's getting more woke every single day. We have the National Arts Center running drag events targeted at young children. We have universities putting tampons in the male washrooms because apparently men can get their periods nowadays. And also we have universities bringing back segregated study halls because apparently segregation is the way to fight racism. And I know most people understand that all this woke is just ridiculous nonsense and they don't actually buy into it. But the problem is that it's so ingrained in every institution in our society that if you're one of the people in these positions that's still rational and chooses to speak out against it, you're often investigated by your institution. You might be put on unpaid leave. You might be exiled from your profession. And if you go on the internet, you can...
0: You know what this is? This is part of the ESG protocol. This is part of the World Economic Forum. I beseech you, it's a very old word, to go and look on the website World Economic Forum, WEF.com, and do some work on ESG. And you'll find out that that's part of why we have such a resurgence of the woke culture. Anything that's happening right now that is negative is part of the woke culture. Okay? So if you don't believe me, because half of you don't believe whatever I say, but I have proven that I know what I'm talking about, then you do your homework. You do your research. Don't get caught up. But I don't feel safe in Canada anymore. I was born and raised here, but I don't like what's going on. And quite frank, if I could carry a gun, I'd be carrying a gun because I don't trust anyone or anything anymore. And I think all of us, we've come through from 2020, you know, with the pandemic and everything, all the other BS that's coming through right now. I don't feel comfortable here anymore. If I could leave Canada and move someplace else, I would. But, you know, like my real estate agent said, where are you going to go, Maria? And she was saying, where am I going to go? Wherever we go, there's going to be some sort of problem. But the ESG is from Larry Fink from BlackRock. So I'm going to ask you to do your research, do your homework. You're not going to listen to me anyways. So I'll leave it up to you. This is your life. If you don't stand up for your rights, then whatever happens to you, it's part of your problem. Myself, I stood up for my rights when I was 1950s, 1960s. I'm a baby boomer. I stood up for my rights through my whole life. Now it's your turn. I raise my hand. I have no time for any of this, and I'm tired from all of this. So now it's in your young people's hands.
3: Find tons of stories about people in similar situations and having this happen to them. And the problem with this is that when all these rational people are pushed out by their institutions, they're being replaced by people that are just pushing the woke narrative. So you can imagine when your kid goes to elementary school and they're being told that boys can have their period from the age of 5 years old up until high school, and that's all they've ever heard and it's never been challenged, it is eventually going to become fact for a lot of people that don't really recognize how ridiculous it is. The third reason I'm planning to leave Canada, and one of the bigger reasons actually, is that Canada's medical system is an absolute joke. Me, like millions of other Canadians, actually don't even have a family doctor anymore, and it's pretty much impossible to find one, especially in your local area. Prior to 2019, in fact, you could see a medical professional, you could find a family doctor relatively easily. Before 2019, you could go to a walk-in clinic and see a doctor the same day. Now, I actually have a blood clot in my leg, which you can guess where that's probably from, and I've been trying to see a doctor to get help with this, and the earliest I can get a walk-in appointment was 1 month from the day I phoned. Now, if you're in Canada and you need to see a doctor more urgently than that, obviously you can just go up to an emergency room, but again, you might be waiting all day there because the way an emergency room works is that they kind of just take people in based on their priority. So if you have something that's obviously more urgent than 1 month, but not as urgent as someone who might be having a heart attack, you're probably going to be waiting a while, right? And on top of that, that's not even discussing things like screenings for diseases like cancers being pushed back so far that people ended up having their cancers progress because they weren't getting biopsies and screenings done in time. And that's personally one of my biggest fears about being in Canada for something happening to me or my family, is that one of us ends up getting cancer, it's not dealt with in time because the medical system's so backed up, and then it reaches a point where, you know, you basically can't cure it, where it could have been cured in the first place.
0: Okay, I have a brother who lives in Florence, Italy, and this, the medical system there is free. I remember when I lived in Europe, it was free. Great universities, those are free. Great music schools, conservatory music, which is where I went, that was free. The education is free. The hospitals are free. And the hospitals are fantastic. Mm-hmm. And my brother was saying, you know, he's been there for about over 10 years now. They have a studio in Florence, actually. And he was saying, you know, Maria, they have such a good medical system here. You don't have to stand in line like you do in Canada. So for Canada, it's supposed to be such a wonderful country. Yeah, right. Okay. You know, like we used to say, tongue in cheek. This is an old saying for baby boomers, tongue in cheek, which means BS, right? So this is a young man talking. I want you to listen to it. I won't even be able to get into what's going on with the Bank of Canada, but they want to raise the interest rates again. So they haven't heard us enough, guys. He hasn't heard us enough. Financially, they want to raise the interest rates again. And if you look at his face, you're going to see what a BS, all bullshit. All they're doing is trying to hurt us all financially, emotionally. So I'm proud to say that some Canadian young people are leaving the country. And when you leave the country, that we have less wealth because the young people are our wealth.
3: If it was just dealt with right away. The fourth reason why I'm planning to leave Canada is that it's just too expensive to live here. The average Canadian salary in 2022 was $62,000. Now, after tax, that's going to be about $50,000. Rent on top of that's going to be somewhere between $20,000 and $25,000 a year. Food, if you're spending $100 a week, which is probably conservative at this point, that's another $5,000. Car insurance and gas, because a lot of people need cars, especially if they live in a rural area, that's probably at least another $5,000. Then you add in things like dental insurance, buying a winter coat, new boots every year, going out with your friends once a week, actually living a normal life. Once you add up all these small things, you're really not left with much at the end.
0: Yeah, people don't realize. And $62,000, what can you do with $62,000? You have to make over, even someone who's making $100,000 a year, and you'll see that on realwealthrealestate.com, my blog, that can't even get you enough money to buy a house. Think about that. Think about how absurd that is. Now, my brother doesn't have a car. They have a beautiful apartment, and they don't need a car. So they don't have insurance to worry about. They don't have a vehicle to worry about. You have the wonderful bus system. Remember when I was living in Italy and Europe, Spain, Europe, England, Ireland. The system, the bus system, the tram system, the transportation system is so good that you don't need to own a car. Like I lived in Europe for over 10 years. I didn't need a car. I took the train. I took the bus. I took the subway. I didn't need anything. I wasn't wasting my money on friggin' insurance that goes up all the time, a vehicle that's not worth half the money once you buy it. So what a waste of money in North America. And I'm really concerned about in Niagara, can we not get a good bus system that goes between all Niagara and brings people to different jobs? Like, you have to stay in one city because there aren't any bus systems. Like, get up. Like, I mean, I moved here in 1986, and it hasn't gotten any better with the busing system. It's gotten worse. What's wrong with this picture? They want you to use the gas and the cars, but yet they don't want you to use it anymore. They want you to go electric. So what are they talking about? They don't even know themselves what they're talking about. It's such a lose-lose world now in Canada. And I feel just like this young man, his name is Grayson Arabia. I feel like he does. And I am in my 70s already. I used to love Canada. I can't stand Canada now. So let's continue with Grayson.
3: The year, and especially if you're saving up to buy a home, the average home price in Vancouver and Toronto is over $1 million. So if you want to buy a home in that place and you're only making $60,000, $70,000 a year, say, even if you're making $100,000 a year, it's going to take you 5, 10, 15 years just to save up enough to put a deposit down on a home. My final reason.
0: Now, but I'm just going to go back here. Listen to this. It takes 22 years of full-time work for the typical young person to save a 20% down payment on an average-priced house. This is a report. The report reads, which they say is 17 years longer than when today's aging population were their age. The report did not clarify what age groups fall under the definition. So this is the lack of affordability of the Greater Toronto Area, GTA, is even steeper. It says, those who have their sights set on owning a home in the GTA, Greater Toronto Area, will have to save for an average of 27 years to make the same down payment on an average priced home. This is 10 years longer compared to the average amount of time across Canada. Think about that. When I moved here from New York City in 1986. By 1988, I was able to buy my first home. How did I do that? I had my business I was running, and I was working 7 jobs in 7 days. That's how I was able to do it. I don't think many people want to do the same thing as I did, but I was very determined. But certainly, the prices weren't outrageous as they are now. But I want to tell you something which is really interesting. When I was trying to buy a home, I was outbid. That was when the market was hot. And I of course, I didn't know anything about this. I had been in Europe. I had lived in New York City and was renting in Europe. I was renting was very inexpensive. And my brother, my sister-in-law, their rent is very inexpensive, much better than paying a friggin' mortgage over here in Canada. Like, what's the sense of living in this country when all you're doing is working to pay off your debt and your bills? At least they're over there and they can enjoy their life. Are you enjoying your life? And if you're not, get out of Canada. Go someplace else where things aren't as expensive and it's not as absurd of what's going on. 27 years to buy a house, that's not worth half of that. If I can suggest to you, if you want to buy a house, go outside of the Greater Toronto Area, go into a little town, even if you have to go up north or whatever else, get a good vehicle, get a good car that you can travel back and forth. But you don't have to pay those. You don't have to pay your stupid mortgage that takes so much money out of your system. Like, for me, these are business expenses. But for you, your own home, it's not a business expense. Let's continue with this.
3: Enough to put a deposit down on a home. My final reason for wanting to leave Canada is that the government is tied to globalist entities like the WEF and is becoming increasingly tyrannical year over year.
0: That's what I said to you. I want you to go and look at World Up. When he says WEF, it's World Economic Forum. Take the time to read what they're saying. Trudeau is an agent of the World Economic Forum. He was a student of the globalists. They're called young globalists. So all these new politicians, all the prime ministers and presidents of the countries all went to Klaus Schwab's school, called the Young Globalists. So he doesn't, Trudeau doesn't care about us. None of our politicians care about us now. When I was growing up, they cared about us. Our politicians cared about us. They wanted to do the right thing, but not now. They're all part of this big cabal, and they're all getting paid by them, and they want to work for them. They couldn't care less about us. They don't care about us. Big government and big corporations are working together to make us into a feudal system, which means you don't own land, you don't own a house, you're just renting, and they'll give you some money if you're lucky. You need to go back and look in history into the Middle Ages to see how people were treated. People couldn't leave their land. They had to get permission to leave their property. They weren't allowed to leave their property. The lord of the lord, that's why it's called landlord, the lord of the land had to give you permission to leave. And in fact, in China, you're not allowed to leave certain areas. You need permission. You're going to find that now with travel, you need permission. Canada just brought in a new bill where you have to get a visa to be able to go to any country now, which we didn't have as Canadians, but now they want to. They want to know all your business, who you are, how much money you are, how much money you're making, how long you're staying away for, how much money you're taking out. This is fascism. It's fascism, guys. And I'm not the only one talking. I'm glad to see a young person like this. So let's continue listening to Grayson.
3: This was really shown during COVID. I know a lot of you watching this video are probably Canadian, or you're an immigrant that lived in Canada and you had the unpleasurable experience of living here during the height of COVID, in which case Canada was one of the worst countries to live in. Here in Canada, we had vaccine passports where if you chose not to get the vaccine, you couldn't leave the country. They basically banned you from getting on a ferry, crossing the US border, getting on a train, or getting on a plane. If you didn't choose to get an experimental vaccine pumped out by the biggest pharmaceutical company in the world, you couldn't leave this country. You were a prisoner here. The other big problem was that the government really used our media system as a massive psych-op to really turn people against the unvaccinated. You can see just from how our prime minister himself, Justin Trudeau, talked about unvaccinated people, calling them misogynists and racists. It was just really weird to see how fast people turned on their fellow Canadians just because they chose not to get a medical procedure. And especially back in 2022, it was quite obvious at that point that there were tons of problems with the vaccine, especially for large groups of people that were healthy that probably didn't even need it to begin with. But instead of our government making the informed decision to maybe look into some of this data, they invoked the Emergencies Act, chose to start freezing people's bank accounts simply for protesting or supporting the protests monetarily. This is a massive problem because we now live in a society where it's been deemed okay for the government just to freeze people's assets if they're doing something the government does not like. Now, for me, as a Canadian citizen who definitely does not agree with the current government and what's going on, I have no motivation now to ever buy a home or buy any sort of asset that's quite expensive in this country if the government, just on a whim because they don't like me for whatever reason, can freeze it, can take it from me. That is an incredibly scary idea to me, and I don't want to be a part of that. And again, it's not just during COVID, but we've also seen future signs that there's going to be problems. Pretty much every day in Canada on the news, there's talks about climate lockdowns and climate change, and we're seeing what's going on in Oxford, what's going to happen next year with the city being sectioned off and you only being allowed to leave 100 times via car per year, whatever it is. When you look at how Justin Trudeau's tied to the World Economic Forum and Klaus Schwab, and how Chrystia Freeland's on the board of the WEF, it's so obvious. I mean, the government of Canada's even working with the WEF right now for the known traveler, whatever it is, whatever they call it. Basically, they're taking your biometrics when you go into an airport like Montreal or Toronto and you come back into the country. You need to get a full face scan done. That's going to be a big problem moving forward in the future. Again, when they try and implement things like climate lockdowns, you know, you're only allowed to leave the country so many times a year. I mean, this isn't dystopian shit. This is going to happen in the future, whether it's 10, 15, 20 years down the line. I don't want to be here when that happens. I want to be able to move freely. So that's why I'm planning now to get out. The government of Canada's obviously obviously also talking about implementing a central bank-backed digital currency. Again, going back to the point about the Freedom Convoy, them introducing the Emergencies Act to freeze people's bank accounts, a digital currency is just going to make it easier for them to do this. During the Emergencies Act, if your account got frozen, if you had some cash on you, you'd be able to buy stuff. But if we go to a completely cashless society, how are you going to purchase anything if the government chooses to just go, you know what? Nothing for you today. Now, if you disagree with anything I've said in this video, definitely feel free to leave a comment down below and we can talk about it. All I ask is that you don't label me anti-Canada. I genuinely love this country and hope that I'm wrong about everything I've said in this video. You know, my family and friends are here. My memories are here. Pretty much my whole life right now is here. I just don't see my future being here.
0: Yeah, great.
3: This isn't really a video.
0: Grayson, I feel the same way. I love my country. I don't feel it's part of me anymore.
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6: From CBC News, The World This Hour, I'm Pep Philpott. Former U.S. National Security Advisor John Bolton has pleaded guilty to mishandling classified security information. The documents were part of notes he was compiling for a book. The charge relates back to when he was working with President Donald Trump during Trump's first administration. He was fired by Trump in 2019 and became a fierce critic of the president. Bolton originally faced 18 charges. Today, he admitted to a single charge of retaining classified information. He faces up to 5 years in prison. Bolton will be sentenced in October. Search and rescue teams are racing to find survivors in Venezuela's quake zone. Crews rejoice as they pull a woman alive from under the rubble of a collapsed building, but that success comes as the number of deaths is rising, now at almost 600. But with as many as 50,000 others missing, officials warn fatalities will go up. Meanwhile, people whose homes have collapsed have nowhere to go, and many are staying in tents. The international community is rallying support for Venezuela. The U.S. group Grey Bull Rescue is among the international teams heading there. Brian Stern leads that organization.
7: People are missing. People are buried in rubble. We have to find them and rescue them. Venezuela is not a good place to be. Lots of damaged infrastructure and power and water and lots of damage.
6: Canada is providing $5 million in emergency aid to Venezuela. Japan is bracing for severe weather as two tropical storms are on track to cross paths. Torrential rain is already hitting parts of south and western Japan. 1 million people are being evacuated from their homes due to the risk of landslides and severe flooding. Here at home, Mark Carney is unveiling his plans for 24 Sussex Drive. The official residence for Canada's prime ministers has been decaying for more than a decade. Carney says it's time to restore pride in the historic building.
8: Today, we're launching a national design and build competition to restore 24 Sussex Drive, to become, once again, a secure, accessible, and sustainable official residence and a working venue for Canada's future prime ministers.
6: Carney says the winning design proposal will be announced on Canada Day next year. The gradual reopening of the Strait of Hormuz has been leading to a drop in global oil prices, and now jet fuel prices are following suit. That's prompting some Canadian airlines to cut their fuel surcharges on passenger tickets. Angie Seth has more.
9: WestJet and Porter Airlines announced they are reducing their jet fuel surcharges as oil prices fall to levels not seen since before the war in Iran. In a statement, WestJet said the reduction applies to, quote, companion vouchers from $60 to $40 per round trip or one-way fare. Porter Airlines making a similar temporary move, cutting the cost in half from $40 to $20 for VI Porter reward flight redemptions, but not everyone is on board. Air Canada says they are continuing to manage fuel costs through their regular fares rather than adding a fuel surcharge. And Air Canada Vacations did implement a fuel surcharge on ground packages that remains in effect.
10: Probably each airline secured their current supply of jet fuel at different prices.
9: Art Wu is a senior economist with BMO. He says the situation in the Middle East remains volatile, and whether oil prices will continue to fall will depend on the Strait of Hormuz staying open. Angie Seth, CBC News, Toronto.
6: And finally, Louise Arbour has announced her first appointments to the Order of Canada since becoming Governor General earlier this month. 61 Canadians are on the list, including actor Michael J. Fox and soccer legend Christine Sinclair. Both are being bestowed with the highest rank in the order. Also being honored are trailblazing Nova Scotians Mayan Francis, the province's first black lieutenant governor, and Corinne Sparks, the first black woman appointed as judge in Canada. That's your World This Hour. For CBC News, I'm Pep Philpott.
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0: the classics all day long. 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Coming up on the show in the next hour.
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2: Hello, hello, hello, everyone. What day is it? It's Friday. I can't believe it. It's the 26th of June, 2026, and you're hearing us live from realwealthradio.ca. I'm your host, Maria, and I'll have my co-host, Dawson, come on in a couple minutes. But I can't believe how quickly this month has gone. Can you? Anyway, so many things going on. Canada Day just around the corner, and it's happening during the week, not a weekend, so we'll see what happens with that. Do go out and support the local businesses. The local businesses need your help. They can't just be left on their own. Forget about the big corporations. They're all getting subsidized by the government. But the little businesses, nobody helps them except ourselves. So let's go out there and root for the small businesses. And let me see if I can get Dawson on the phone now. Let me see. Yes, so what have you got planned for this weekend, everyone? I actually have some things planned for once. Hi, Dawson.
3: Hello, Dawson from Niagara Now.
2: Hey, how are you doing, guy?
3: Fantastic. How about you?
2: Okay, okay. Thank you. I can't believe it's Friday again. And it's the 26th of June, 2026. Look at all those numbers, everyone. Those are all significant, right? Number three, number six. Very significant numbers. So this is our lucky day, Dawson. So tell me what's coming up for everyone in the Niagara region.
3: Well, speaking with lucky day, we do have a our guest on the phone, Crispin, the banquet lead from Four Points, and they're on the line. So if you want me to merge the call, we can go ahead.
2: Yeah, perfect. Oh, I love that. Let's see if it works.
3: Okay, so we're okay. going to catch up with our GNCC Greater Niagara Chamber of Commerce winners for the airtime on Niagara Now on Real Wealth Radio. So we're going to get them on right now.
2: Okay, let's see. I look forward to it. Hello.
3: And we're also here with Crispin from Four Points.
2: Excellent.
3: Are you on the air?
4: Hello, Dawson. It's Crispin speaking.
2: Oh, fantastic.
3: Nice to meet you.
4: How are you doing today?
3: Great. You're on Niagara Now with Dawson Walters and Maria Recruit, and we'll talk about the travel and tourism today.
2: Mm-hmm.
4: Yeah. Excited to know everything is. I'm ready.
3: Yeah. So thank you so much for the call today. We'll be catching up on Four Points and travel at Niagara Falls. So yesterday, in addition to winning the airtime, I also on behalf of the station here, we gave away two tickets to guests. Who also won. So from the Four Points, Stephanie's sister and her partner attended a concert with me last night.
2: Oh,
3: and we
2: wonderful.
3: Went to the Flo Rida concert on behalf of Real Wealth Radio. So yeah, just in addition to the airtime, we also offered some tickets. So
2: excellent.
3: It's just a great bonus for anyone who gets involved with our business
2: Real
3: here.
2: Real Wealth Radio. Fantastic. I love it. Good for you. I love it, Dawson. Good work.
3: Yep, they had a great time. And that's just another thing that we include. So, Crispin, what's it like being a banquet lead?
4: First of all, I want to thank you for so much for having me. My name is Chrisman, and I work as a banquet associate for Four Points by Sheraton in Catherinesville. And it's a pleasure to be here and share a little bit about our hotel. And I'm part of the banquet team, so we prepare events and space to set up tables, equipment to serve guests during the weddings, conference, and celebration, and make sure every event runs smoothly. And I really enjoy helping and create memorable experience for our guests.
3: And that's what it's all about. Do you have one main ballroom, or is there also several smaller conference areas as well?
4: We have 10 rooms, so one room is the ballroom, which can accommodate over like 300 to 400 guests. And the rest of the room can accommodate over like 30 to 50 people.
3: Fantastic. Wow. I like booking meeting rooms, small to medium-sized meeting rooms, and getting either the Niagara Tourism Network or any of networking groups to get together. It's just when you provide spaces like that, it's an opportunity for other businesses to grow, for people to take phone calls or even just to help with organization and planning with nonprofits. So there's maybe different groups or organizations that get involved, or people traveling on business. So it's just a great addition that accommodations have and hotels have, in addition to just, you know, having a hotel room, maybe breakfast in the morning or a bar. There's every hotel even has extra amenities.
2: Mm-hmm. Excellent.
3: Have you found that there was any FIFA groups or soccer events or things that happened that maybe you found an uptick in visitors at the hotel?
4: I can say we welcome every different type of guest. So sometimes we get like teams and weddings. So yeah. Apart from the teams that we get, like sometimes like hockey teams, basketball, football teams, soccer. So yeah, we make sure like we take care of our guests, as we give them all the hospitality we can do to make them feel comfortable, to make them feel like they're home. We make sure like we give 100% of the requirement the guests want to have to make their event run smoothly.
3: You're right about that. And when I even went to the Four Points once in a while, if it's Sleep Cheap or if my parents had a promotion, we'd stay there, and they have some of the most comfiest pillows. I like when I go to a hotel, I like the pillows and to relax, and that's one of my favorite parts of visiting. So, but then as far as banquets go, I did apply one time for a different company, but so they took me around the event area, and they said, okay, here's the chairs and the tables, and I think once a week there was scheduled events that would be there, and then once a month there would be a large conference from a different company, and then the in-between days would be either an off day or it could be a prep day, or sometimes it could be spontaneous. There might even be two events in one day where you have to set up and take down both in one day, and that's just the nature of the service. So I'd probably ask, what is your favorite part of being on the banquet team?
4: My favorite part of being in the banquet team is to make sure like the guests, I put a smile on their face. Once they're like their guests have been having their wonderful moment, and they are happy with our service, and our banquet team always make sure like they give 100% of the requirement our guests need to make that event be memorable and

0: anything to be wrong. So we make sure like everything goes 100%. And my favorite thing is always to make sure like me and my team and the guests always, they're happy to keep working with us.
1: For sure. Yeah, there's a concept in that kind of service is called surprise and delight, where, yes, you meet the requirements, and then there's sometimes that if you find the opportunity to go above and beyond, you go and do that. And that's something I learned from working at another hotels in a food outlet at a hotel, where we went. There's a lot of kids, and there's a fudge and ice cream. So one of the things I did is I took some tins from the kitchen and started and some spoons and started playing the drums with them. So the parents and their kids would one of the sous chefs, we would go into the lobby and start playing drums for the guests by the campfire or the fireplace. So that was one of the ways that we did that. And the family came back the day after. They're like, we had so much fun. Mm-hmm. And they spent all their coupons and they went back and bought some extra things. So that's a good way to do business there.
2: Excellent.
1: Yeah. Maria, was there anything you wanted to ask Crispin?
2: No, I can't think of anything. I mean, you know, I always look forward to these events, these dining events in the ballrooms that the hotels have. And I don't have any other questions, quite frankly. Is there anything else they want to leave us with? Maybe talking about anything else about the ballroom?
0: I can. If there's something I want to leave you, is just for the people listening to this, I would like to let everyone know, like, they're free to come and visit us. If they want to book any event with us, they're free to come in and have a trip with us, and we can just show them everything we have and mm-hmm. all the service we offer. And they're also free to go on the website Marriott Bonvoy, and they can just write like 4 Point St. Catherine by Sheraton Niagara's Hood, and then mm-hmm. they can see everything they need to see, all the information. And also, they're free to call the front desk, and they can, any question they have, the front desk will be happy to answer those questions.
2: Fantastic. Do you want to leave a phone number they can call if they don't want to come down?
0: The phone number, I can leave you a phone number. Mm-hmm. Our phone number is 905-984-8484.
2: Excellent, excellent. And do they speak to you directly?
0: They always speak to either we speak to the sales team, mm-hmm. and they're always there, like, to serve you anytime you're calling in from 9 to 5 p.m. Mm-hmm. They're always there, like Monday to Friday.
2: Wonderful. Thank you. Thank you, Dawson. Do you have any more questions?
1: I could keep going, but just sometimes it's good to keep things brief.
2: Sure.
1: So
2: yeah,
1: you have to. I could keep going, Maria. It's just let me know.
2: Okay. All right then. So we'll just wrap it up now with our guest speaker, because I know that Dawson, you have some other things you want to tell us. So we want to thank you for coming on the show.
0: Yeah. One more thing I wanna add on this is. Sure. To let people know, we are hosting the Business After 5 in September.
2: Oh, wonderful.
1: Oh,
2: yeah, good.
0: We have here, so it's everyone who wants to know the location, it's we are located near the 406 Highway near Brooks University, Shimon mm-hmm. Parkway. So, yeah, we are hosting that event, and we hope to see everyone coming in that day, and then we can just enjoy and celebrate.
2: That's a beautiful spot. I used to go there for many years for business meetings. And I think that's what we have to add on, or you have to add on, is hosting more business meetings as people come through the door. I was always impressed with that hotel. And the food was great. You had such a cute little bar over there. You know, before the coronavirus, so I used to go there. There's lots of business meetings, but I haven't heard too much lately. But let's see if we can get it started up again then, Christian.
0: Yeah, sure. No.

0: And just to let people know, we are even having, we are trying to host a Christmas dinner.
1: Okay.
0: So that we are coming up with. So anyone who wants to come and book with us for Christmas dinner, they're always welcome to join mm-hmm. us.
1: Excellent. I know I don't like to cook, so I used to always take my parents to special places like that. So yeah, we look forward to it.
0: Yeah, thank you so much. Just come in and then we take care of you.
1: Fantastic. Thank you. Thank you. So Dawson, do you want to say goodbye to your guests and then we'll continue?
2: Yep. So that was, okay, so thank you so much, Crispin, and we will see you at the Business After 5 and mm-hmm. hopefully beforehand.
1: Yes.
0: Yeah, thank you so much, and I appreciate, and thank you everyone for this time, and I hope to see you at the Business After 5, and then we can just get more business going on.
1: Absolutely, yeah.
2: Of course. Have a yeah. great day.
1: Thank you. Bye. Bye-bye, Crispin. Well, Dawson, that was well done, and the sound was great. Yeah, well done. Thank you. So what do you have in store for this weekend for our dear listeners?
2: Sure, just to finish up with the 4 points there. Mm-hmm. One of the members from the Niagara, was it the Niagara Tourism Network? He was one of the sales associates, mm-hmm. and he invited me into the 4 points several times.
1: Excellent.
2: We'd go to the business center, and then I would go to the that bar after and have some muffins and, mm-hmm. and some cookies. Mm-hmm. So the hospitality there was fantastic. They have some great chandeliers and some feng shui.
1: Yes.
2: It's a great place to meet with others. So we're glad we had them on today, and now we can go on to the events.
1: Yes, fantastic. Excellent. Absolutely.
2: Okay, so with the Niagara Jazz Festival, yes, it's going on all summer. And the Niagara Jazz Festival is an ongoing, usually weekly events. And the thing that happened before the beach one was the jazz crawl. The jazz crawl will start tomorrow. It'll go from June 27th, 28th, from 11 a.m. to 9 p.m.
1: Mm-hmm.
2: And various venues taking place. It's a free event. So if you go to niagarajazzfestival.ca, they will have the various events on the website.
1: Mm-hmm.
2: And as that's going on, there's also the Jazz Jams, free events, starting today, tomorrow, and the next day, from 9:30 p.m. to 1:30 a.m. are the Jazz Jams. It's an open jam.
1: Oh, I think we just lost them. Oh, I'm sorry. Well, you know, I'm going to wrap it up now. So please do hear us every Friday at 12 noon Eastern Standard Time on realwealthradio.ca, Niagara Now Radio Show from 12 to 1 o'clock. It depends on how many guests we have. And I'm sorry, Dawson, something happened. It was on your part because I hadn't even touched my phone. So we're going to say goodbye for now, everyone. Have a wonderful weekend. And if you want to get in touch with us, you can always send us an email at Real Wealth Radio. It's remnn2018@gmail.com. We're going to have our own dedicated email pretty soon. We're just kind of getting things started as the station. But do listen, come for the music, stay for the business advice, 24 hours a day, 7 days a week. And if you listen to the shows, you're going to become rich. So you take care now. All the best. And sorry, Dawson. I guess we'll hear from you next Friday. Take care. Let's just going to close the show with our signature music that I really enjoy listening to. Wait a second here. I'm just in the middle of all of this. Oh my goodness. Okay, 1 second. I've got everything open here.
3: 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Years to your life. Relax a little and enjoy the show.

0: having a hotel room, maybe breakfast in the morning, and or a bar. There's every hotel even has extra amenities.
1: Mm-hmm. Excellent.
0: Have you found that there was any FIFA groups or soccer events or things that happened that maybe you found an uptick in visitors at the hotel?
2: I can say we welcome every different type of guest. So sometimes we get teams and weddings. So yeah, apart from the teams that we get, sometimes hockey teams, basketball, football teams, soccer. So yeah, we make sure we take care of our guests as we give them all the hospitality we can do to make them feel comfortable, to make them feel like they're home. We make sure we give 100% of the

0: I'm Leslie, and I'm one of over 4 million Canadians that got a Capital One credit card. When I became a mom at 16, the last thing I was thinking about was, how's this going to affect my credit? But Capital One gave me the chance to rebuild my credit and set a positive example for my son. They gave me a card and financial freedom.
1: With Capital One, getting credit is just the start. See which card is right for you. Get started at CapitalOne.ca.
2: CBC News, the world this hour. I'm Pat Philpott. Mark Carney has announced his plans for 24 Sussex Drive. The official Ottawa home for Canada's prime ministers has fallen into disrepair, standing vacant for more than a decade. Carney says it's time to change that.
3: 24 Sussex Drive is more than a residence. It's greater than a mere backdrop to history. It's a symbol of the public office of the head of our federal government and of the democratic traditions that office represents. And yet, it has not been cared for with the respect that it deserves.
2: Carney is announcing a design competition for the home's restoration and a fundraising campaign to pay for it. The building dates back to 1868 and has housed 10 prime ministers since 1951. Carney says the winning plan will be announced on Canada Day next year. Former U.S. National Security Advisor John Bolton has pleaded guilty to mishandling classified security information. He held on to the documents as part of notes he was compiling for a book. He was fired by Donald Trump in 2019 and became a fierce critic of the president. Bolton originally faced 18 charges. Today, he admitted to a single charge of retaining classified information. He faces up to 5 years in prison. Bolton will be sentenced in October. Search and rescue teams are racing to find survivors in Venezuela's quake zone. Crews rejoice as they pull a woman alive from under the rubble of a collapsed building, but that success comes as the number of deaths is rising, now at almost 600. But with as many as 50,000 others missing, officials warn fatalities will continue to go up. The heat wave gripping the UK and Western Europe is edging to the east, now embracing Germany and Poland, among other countries. As Anna Cunningham reports, the intense heat is stretching health services to the limit.
4: Record temperatures are impacting not just the vulnerable, but also the healthy.
5: It is about a 50% increase in the number of 999 calls that we've been taking.
4: Jason Killis is the chief executive of the London Ambulance Service. On Wednesday, the service recorded its highest number of Category 1 emergency calls ever.
5: Patients in cardiac arrest who are continuously fitting, who have stopped breathing, those kind of really serious time-critical cases.
4: Physician Dr. Hilary Williams, Vice President at the Royal College of Surgeons, says the UK's healthcare system is creaking under this heat wave.
6: The NHS isn't built for extreme heat.
4: Dr. Williams says hospitals built in the 50s, 60s and 70s are struggling, many without air conditioning. In Paris, a statement from the head of Paris Police says we are reaching a saturation point in hospital facilities. Over 24 hours, Paris Ambulance Services reported four times more cardiac arrests than normal. Anna Cunningham, CBC News, London.
2: Ukraine says it carried out one of its biggest attacks on Russia overnight, with drone attacks targeting 12 regions as well as the Russian-annexed Crimea Peninsula. As Terence McKenna reports, it's bringing the war closer to home for many Russians.
7: You showed them that the war come to their territory.
8: Former Ukrainian Defense Minister Oleksiy Reznikov says Ukraine's recent drone attacks deep into Russia are sending a message to people there.
7: You cannot sleep well, like Ukrainians.
8: Last week, there was a major Ukrainian attack on Moscow's oil refinery. Politico journalist Zoya Sheftalovich says attacks on the oil industry are having a big effect on the war.
9: When you hit their oil facilities, it's hitting Putin's bottom line.
8: How will Russian President Vladimir Putin respond to the attacks inside Russia? Alexei Zhuravlev, a prominent Russian parliamentarian, has called for the killing of all civilian inhabitants in the Ukrainian cities closest to the front line. Further attacks on civilians would likely add to the war crimes indictments of Putin and his generals at the International Court in The Hague. Terence McKenna, CBC News, Toronto.
2: 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I'm Pep Philpott.
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1: Well, hello, everyone. Hey, it's Friday afternoon, 1 p.m. Eastern Standard Time. And, of course, you know what that's all about, right? It's times for change. And I'm going to get Amanda on the phone, my co-host of this show. And we talk about business and how it's changing. And it can become very confusing if someone's really not adapted to social media with the changes. Artificial intelligence, you're going to be left behind. You need to know what this is all about. So I'm going to get Amanda on the phone now and we can start the show. Let's see what great thing. So we're on realwealthradio.ca every Friday, 1 p.m. Eastern Standard Time. And like our tagline says, come for the music, stay for the great business advice. So I'm just going to get some really good business advice from Amanda. Oh, I was just talking to her earlier today, so she's expecting our call.
2: Hello?
1: Hi, Amanda. It's times for change. How are you doing?
2: I'm good. How are you?
1: Oh, very well. Very well. So I know we spoke earlier today how things are changing so very quickly. So what's our show about today?
2: We're going to talk about the 20 reasons why businesses fail, but I thought we're probably not going to get through all 20 today, so we'll do 10 today, and then we'll save 10 for our show on Monday.
1: Oh, sure. No problem. No problem. We can, you know, we go through the list very slowly. There's no rush.
2: Yeah, for sure.
1: For sure. So how do you want to start us off?
2: Okay, so we had published an article last week about the 20 reasons, and the first article, one of the reasons was high overhead costs.
1: Mm-hmm. Yes.
2: A lot of businesses starting out, they don't really do a business plan or a budget, and they will spend really high costs on, you know, equipment, software, servicing fees, all those kinds of things without even knowing if their business idea is going to work.
1: Exactly.
2: And they will rack up debt pretty quickly, and mm-hmm. so the interest costs are usually pretty high.
1: Yeah, and you know what, I was always told people that were starting their business, you don't need a storefront, especially if it's just a service industry, you know, unless it's something technical. But also, you don't even need a business card or website. If you haven't even made your first sale, why you're wasting your time on that? But they're all doing that. They think doing that starts their business. No, it doesn't. If you haven't made a sale, what are you selling? What are you carrying an extra business card around? When I started my business, I didn't have any business cards. I just went there and met the people. I didn't even have a website because we didn't even have websites when we started our business years ago.
2: No.
1: You know?
2: And they spend a lot of money on things that aren't really necessary.
1: Yes.
2: They get a huge advertising budget.
1: Yeah.
2: Huge things that cost a lot of money. And so, you know, eventually the interest starts to get pretty expensive, and mm-hmm. you have to actually have a problem to solve in the industry. If you're not solving a problem, then you're not going to be considered, you know, a business that is needed, right?
1: Yes.
2: So
1: good
2: you
1: point.
2: Have to be able to solve a problem and stick to a business plan, because a lot of people have a really hard time with that. And a business plan is kind of going to give you your clarity and allow you to focus on needs. And if you don't, then you're going to be kind of all over the place.
1: Can I just add something, though? I think you don't need to go into great depth with the business plan. You just want to make sure you make your first sale.
2: Well, it depends on your business. But
1: of course.
2: A lot of places would, a lot of grants and a lot of loan companies now, they're asking for this. So it just kind of depends on the industry.
1: It does. But, it does.
2: You kind of know what you're doing.
1: Well, okay, but
2: you know.
1: Yeah, but I agree with it. But you don't need a loan. I mean, you and I started businesses without any loans. It was our own money.
2: A lot of these these newer businesses, that's what they're doing, right?
1: Yeah, no. If
2: Selling
1: it's,
2: big loans.
1: yeah, I know, but you don't need a loan. You haven't even
2: No,
1: made a
2: you
1: first
2: shouldn't.
1: sale. That's a
2: No, you
1: diff,
2: shouldn't.
1: it's a different kind of business model. If you're going to be a consultant, you don't need any loan. I mean, I wouldn't even go to the government for any type of help financially. I have to do it. So I think the difference is you can't expect your business to make any money from for you for 5 to 10 years, which means you should have a job, JOB
2: Yeah.
1: in between, right? Would you not agree with that?
2: Yeah.
1: Yeah.
2: Well, yeah, I agree with that. And a lot of people are being taught the wrong ways to do things,
1: Exactly.
2: right?
1: Yeah.
2: So you have to learn and master a skill before you can really have a profitable business in it. You can't just go out, oh, I have an idea. I'm going to take $50,000 in
1: Oh,
2: loans
1: dear
2: and think
1: God.
2: that that's going to work because it's very competitive out there, and like I said, you have to be able to have a plan, solve a need. Where what do you want to do ultimately, right? If your plan
1: Yes.
2: is eventually, okay, I'm gonna have a storefront office, well, you're gonna have to work at home for a little bit because you're not gonna be able to afford rent for a business that's not earning enough for, you know, hydro and the bills that come with storefronts, like you said. You don't need that in the beginning.
1: No,
2: You need a good
1: no.
2: customer base.
1: Can I tell you something that's really interesting, Amanda? I've had my mortgage broker, right? And he had a big office and really nice. I went to visit him a couple times, but everything is done online now. Then he moved to a bigger building, really, really snazzy. Well, guess what? He shut all the offices down and he's working from his home, which I've been doing since day one in New York City. You know what I'm saying? Like, finally, people are realizing, especially now with the internet and being able to sign things online, because I sign everything with my lawyer or my mortgage broker or even my real estate agent.

0: students, because these students were international students and needed some sort of experience. So I wasn't paying anyone, but I was teaching them how to become their own business. So listen to this. This is an educator that is so out of sorts, that doesn't understand anything about what's really going on in the real world. She says, "Oh no, we can't send you any more people because you don't have a proper office front." I said, "You don't need a proper office front." I said, "You know what? By 2020, you're going to be working out of your computer. That's a business in a box, and you can go and sit at any place, any coffee shop, and run your business from there." I was wrong. I didn't realize. I said 60%. It became almost 90% because of the coronavirus. But I saw it 15 years before the time. So I'm telling you guys, they've taught you wrong. Everything you've been taught about even business is completely wrong. That's why you have to get in touch with Amanda and myself, because we're truly coming from a place where we have self-funded our own businesses.
1: Yes, exactly. And that's the best way to do it, because then you're not in debt. You're not losing money on interest, right? And
0: Of
1: when
0: course.
1: you're first starting out, your profit margins are typically quite small. I'm telling you, especially if you're selling merchandise, because it takes time to locate suppliers and, cost efficient products and services to get that perfect model.
0: Oh,
1: Right, you're not
0: yes.
1: going to find, if you're building a product, let's say you're building clothing, it takes time to find the right fabrics and the right suppliers and distributors. So, and the goal should always be is reducing overhead costs, eliminating waste, losing percentages to like high interest debts, refunds, all of those things, they all add up. And when you're first starting out, your biggest thing is going to be referrals, word of mouth, because if people have had good experiences with you, they're going to spread that and so on and so forth. So, at the end of the day, that's basically how it works in with small business, because a lot of them don't have big budgets to spend $10,000 on, let's say, a billboard ad or something along those lines.
0: Yeah, it's
1: So,
0: unnecessary. That's expenses that nobody needs, not even the real estate agents. Like it's so absurd. It's so absurd. Instead, I'm going to tell you something, Amanda. So I have real estate agents that I've worked with before, right? Or even business people. And I've said to them, why don't you come to my networking event at the Chamber of Commerce as my guest, right? Nope. They never came, but they put the friggin' billboard. How much are you paying for that, and how much are you actually getting from that? I mean, you could have met people face to face and talked to them about that you're a real estate agent.
1: A lot of people don't also talk about what they do professionally either, and so what happens is their friends and family go to competitors because they had no clue that somebody did, sold this or sold that. Along with that too, if you're not talking about it, you're not, carrying your product, using your products, advocating for them, then no one's really going to know, and you're kind of invisible, and you're just getting lost in algorithms, competitive advertising. So a lot of that comes down to also educating. Educating is a really great way to get clients, because people want to know. They want to know issues, and maybe they're dealing with issues they don't even know they're dealing with, because they have no clue that that's an issue in the industry or sector that they're in. They could have no idea because they just don't know how things work. So asking questions, that's going to be important too. Like asking yourself and doing a daily check-in, like, does my business really need this to function? And subscriptions, those are the huge loss where people lose big money, because they'll pay for equipment and software that they may not even use, or maybe they only use it once a year.
0: Yeah.

0: Yeah, I
1: So
0: mean,
1: that's what I see a lot of too. And I've made the mistake of doing that in publishing, buying software that I thought, you know, I was going to like, or it was going to be helpful. And then, you know, it's just more of a headache. So market research as a business owner, that's important, knowing, you know, whether that's actually going to benefit your business or it's just an added maintenance or cost. That's the other
0: Exactly.
1: part of it.
0: Good
1: So
0: point.
1: you
0: I'll
1: have to. You have to be able to pay to maintain that equipment or those softwares. And so you have to be kind of aware of what costs are related to that as well. So that's another thing a lot of new business owners don't think about,
0: I've
1: especially
0: always,
1: dealing with equipment.
0: yeah, you know what? I mean, I started my first business in 1982 in New York City. There was no internet, there was no nothing, right? So for sales, you had to go and meet actually the people or call them on the phone. And the fanciest thing we had actually at that time was the answering machine. I didn't even want to use it. I remember someone saying to me, how many business deals have you lost because you didn't have an answering machine? I never
1: But
0: thought
1: you have to
0: about
1: be
0: that.
1: able to adapt to the market and the business
0: Exactly.
1: landscape too. It's like people resisting AI. Like, it's
0: Yes.
1: great that you're going to resist it, but what's going to happen is you're going to be 5 years, 10 years
0: Oh,
1: behind
0: yeah.
1: because you didn't want to adapt
0: Yeah. Oh,
1: to
0: yeah.
1: new systems, right?
0: Yeah. Oh,
1: So
0: yeah.
1: that's the other challenge people have. I'm not saying you need to convert your entire business to it, but
0: No.
1: you have to be aware of its capacity and where it's being used and how it's being used, and adapt your business to the market as well. Because customers, really, at the end of the day, what they want is they want honest, they want convenient, they want easy, and they want their problem solved. They don't care about anything else in between. You know, the rest of that's just marketing at that point, right? They care
0: Yes.
1: about quality and whether or not their problem is actually going to be solved. And
0: Exactly.
1: I've run into this too, you know, where I've hired a contractor to come do work and they told me this was the problem, and then you get that problem fixed, and then they say, well, that's not the problem. You know, this is actually the problem, and
0: Oh,
1: it's going to be
0: God.
1: this much more money. So,
0: Yeah.
1: you know, you have to kind of be a little bit aware too, right? Because sometimes, while you're fixing one problem, other problems come up. So you want to make sure that your business is prepared to handle that as well.
0: Can you give us an example of how it happened to you?
1: Oh, with I one time hired a plumber,
0: Okay.
1: and the plumber said, okay, this is broken. And so we went ahead and fixed this, and they did a poor job. And then I had to hire another plumber to come fix the work that they did. And said, well, that's not the problem at all. Actually, you know, it's this problem. But had
0: Oh.
1: they fixed this one wouldn't happen, you know? So it's kind of like when you're dealing with certain things. And even in publishing, in my own business, you know, a lot of authors will say, well, I'm having this issue with my manuscript. I've paid this person to do this, and this, but I'm still having this issue. And then I would get the manuscript and I would see, okay, there's all these other issues because, you know, the work wasn't too great. So I go and I have got to correct it all, right?
0: Yeah.
1: So it happens all the time. So
0: Yeah.
1: really what the customer wants, they just want their problem solved
0: Yes.
1: as easily as possible.
0: Yeah, I agree. And you bring something really good. I mean, I used to have printers, right? And then at one point, I thought, this is too much work. So I went out and I used to go to UPS to get my printing done. And then I thought, well, this is too expensive. It's really expensive now. So I go to the library and it costs 25 cents. So you've got to always be looking for something new where you don't have to spend so much money. Because
1: Exactly.
0: that's a fax is a fax. It's ridiculous that they would pay $3 or $5 for one fax or one email, whatever. Well, with email, it makes it so
1: Not
0: much easier. You don't need
1: sustainable. It's
0: anybody.
1: not sustainable
0: How silly is it?
1: for a
0: So
1: business now.
0: I don't have a printer. I don't need a printer. I don't want a printer because I'm not wasting time. But do you know what's happening right now with the printers that people are buying? They will stop printing your work, not because it's out of ink, it's because you haven't subscribed or paid your subscription fee. This is what's coming down the pipeline, everyone. So get to know about your library because it's the cheapest place to get anything printed off of an email. It's ridiculous now with the
1: The
0: subscription model.
1: printing, the at-home printing machines, the ink actually costs more than a new printer. So a
0: Exactly. Isn't
1: lot
0: that
1: of
0: silly?
1: people are using, they're buying a new printer for $50
0: Yeah.
1: instead of replacing the ink for,
0: Yeah.
1: $65.
0: Isn't that
1: So they're
0: crazy?
1: just throwing the printer out. We don't want to talk about being, eco-friendly.
0: Yeah.
1: So the
0: Yeah.
1: business in general has to make sense. The
0: Yes.
1: costs and the
0: Yes.
1: maintenance have to make sense. It's great that you have a product that's affordable, but then if I need to continue using this product, it's going to cost me more and more money. And
0: Yeah.
1: people don't want that.
0: Yeah.
1: They do not want that. That's not solving a problem. That's called creating a consumer problem in the
0: Exactly.
1: name of profit. And a
0: Yeah.
1: lot of businesses will do that. And you got to watch for that.
0: Oh, yeah.
1: Eventually, you'll lose the customer, right?
0: Yes. Yes.
1: And I noticed that everything's going to subscriptions bases.
0: Yeah, even the car seat to warm your car seat up now, you have to pay extra subscription fee. Isn't that crazy? People have to say no. That's it. No to these companies. We can't keep letting them grab stuff from us every single day. You know, that's why I tell everyone, please do business with small companies, mom and pop companies down the street from you. Forget about these big corporations. They're getting money from the government. You're not, as a small business. I've always told everyone, support the small business around the corner from you. Stop with these big conglomerates. Really, just stop with it.
1: Yeah, exactly. And see, people don't want these long drawn out costs and fees. And then if something goes wrong, you can't get a hold of anybody.
0: Yes.
1: And then, so it's poor CRM systems as well. And when you're dealing with customers, there has to be somewhere for them where they can bring problems with your services or products. Because if
0: Yes.
1: you don't have that either, they're just going to get frustrated and go somewhere else. And that's why a lot of businesses end up failing is because they don't realize that you can't afford to lose one customer in the beginning.
0: Yes.
1: So
0: Yes.
1: you've got to try your best to keep everybody happy. You've got to be able to direct people and lead people and, be persistent. You've got to have the discipline to lead yourself and lead others around you. That's the other thing.
0: Yeah.
1: Is a lot of business owners, they don't know how to manage people or themselves or the tasks that need to be done in
0: Yes.
1: priority, right? Like they're expanding products and services, but haven't even sold any of the first ones that they've released.
0: Yeah.
1: So
0: Silly.
1: why create 20 more products if you can't sell the first three that you have? So that's another thing I see often happening. And then, on top of that, when you're looking at customer relationships, sometimes you'll come into businesses and it's very transactional. It's not very personal. People
0: Yes.
1: don't want that either.
0: No.
1: They want to feel valued
0: Yeah,
1: and they want to feel heard.
0: well, for
1: And
0: me, especially if I want repeat customers, very important, right? Because it takes longer to find a new customer than have an old one or a repeat customer. You save in the end, right? If there's, you know what? I know you and I talk all the time. There are so many skills that you gain from being your own business that after a while you take it for granted, these skills. So if you look at somebody starting out, they have no idea how much time, like you said, time, money, and skills and ongoing learning education that it takes to run a business now.
1: Exactly. And they don't realize, they think that you're going to try something once and it's just going to work and you're
0: Yeah.
1: going to be successful and
0: Yes.
1: make $1 million. Well, that's not realistic.
0: No.
1: And even people, and they don't realize, and people even who own franchise businesses, they pay big money to
0: Oh,
1: own those
0: yes.
1: franchises.
0: Yes.
1: And look at all the help they have to be successful, right? So if there's a lot of micromanaging though in franchising. There's compliance, but when you're on your own, it's just you.
0: Yes.
1: You're responsible for the advertising, the marketing, the customer relations, you know, the products, the services. You are wearing 500 different hats. And you're going to have, it's going to be trial and error.
0: Yeah.
1: You know, you're going to learn things and you're going to fail at things. But a lot of people will say, oh, I can't do this because, you know, this, this, and this, and this. And they end up going back to a 9-to-5.
0: Yeah.
1: Or closing a business because they give up really easy.
0: Oh, yeah. Yeah.
1: And the thing is, you can't give up. You have to be determined. You have to have the discipline to create the tasks that your business needs, manage those, and maintain them. And so I think a lot of young people, they go into business thinking it's going to be easy and they're going to make a lot of money and they've got a great idea. But there's a lot of blind spots that you have to work through when you, when you're first starting out in business. And like you said, that can take 5 to 10 years.
0: Oh, for sure.
1: You figure it out and you start making a profit.
0: Well, you know what the problem is now, though? See, when we start, when I started a business, there was no such thing as social media. You understood that business took time to build, right? I mean, that was what you did. But now they're watching all these stupid TikTok videos, all these videos of these scammers saying they make so much money, and it's not true. And I was watching a program this morning about most of social media now is made up of bots. They're not even real people anymore. And they're doing it on purpose to keep their numbers up for advertisers. But basically, they're losing people all the time, every single day. Because now, TikTok and Instagram is not for business anymore. It's for people that want to scam. And the other thing too is they're going to show some dumb stuff going on for, you know, to surprise you, to awe you. You know, it's not the way it was when you and I started. Social media was really working, but slowly they changed it.
1: It was really connecting people.
0: Yes.
1: And what ended up happening is social media became saturated.
0: Yes.
1: Became saturated with people who claimed to be whoever they wanted to be. They were experts in this, experts in that, you know, and then AI hit, and then it got even more confusing. And scammers figured out ways to, you know, get into people's social media and mess with things, and they figured out how to mess with the algorithms. And now if you want to market products and services on most social media platforms, it's a pay to play.
0: Yes.
1: And the average person will look at that and they'll go, well, nobody likes what I'm doing. No one's supporting me. No one's doing this. No one's doing that. But they don't. They make it about themselves and they take it personal. So they stop talking about their businesses. They stop posting about that. But the truth of the matter is, a lot of these platforms, it's pay to play.
0: Exactly.
1: They want you to pay for advertising and marketing. So they're going to manipulate your content. So you as a business owner, you have to be aware of how social media works. You've got to be aware of how that impact your business and not rely on just social media. You can't, because again, you don't own or control social media. It can
0: exactly
1: be time. And I actually saw a video this morning. It's these TikTok creators and they're crying and they're upset because they lost their monetization. How am I gonna pay my bills and how am I gonna do this? And I just thought to myself, I want to say to them, well, it never should have been your primary income in the first place.
0: Exactly.
1: It should have been a secondary income. You know, but they forget why they went viral on these platforms and what they were doing for their communities to even get to that stage.
0: Yeah.
1: And forget, okay, well, people were watching me for my cleaning tips, or they were watching me for my savvy budgeting or savvy shopping. But they have to monetize the idea. They monetize their channels, but they've not monetized the idea and how to do that. So if it were me and I was making cleaning videos and people and I was building an audience, then why wouldn't I offer a cleaning service? if I was offering, oh, look how much money I got for $50, why wouldn't I become a personal shopper?
0: Sure.
1: This is what
0: Smart.
1: we're not teaching. We
0: Yeah.
1: are teaching people how to use social media, but what's being asked of them, they're not understanding.
0: Yeah.
1: You can monetize on social media all you want, but if you lose your internet connection tomorrow, is your business going to survive? That's the real question.
0: Yeah.
1: And
0: And
1: that's what these young people have to get in their minds.
0: yeah, but you know what? That was the deadly trap, right? They, like, that's why there's so many YouTube channels they're taking down that were monetized, were doing really well. It's almost like these corporations are playing with us. And I never believed in, first of all, I never, when I did have my social media, which I still have, I never did it to make any money. I was
1: No,
0: just trying
1: no.
0: to educate people and then they could come to my courses. But I mean, I would never rely on a third party for my money. You understand? That's also why I always wanted my own business, because they could always shut me down. I mean, if I was working for somebody else, they could fire me at any time. And what would I do with it? The same thing. Why did I start my radio station? Because I control it. Nobody else does. So I have worked with other radio stations in the past, and sometimes they've closed it down. So two radio stations I used to produce shows on in the States, they shut down. And that doesn't mean somebody else is not going to shut me down either on YouTube or whatever. That's why you need to own your information. And I know you'll agree with that, Amanda.
1: Yes, exactly. You have to own your information and you have to consider if I'm building a business, is that business going to survive and thrive if we lose the internet tomorrow? Do people know who I am? Have I
0: Yes.
1: built strong enough connections in my community and in my network that
0: Yes.
1: people would be able to find me and reach me and know how to access my products or services? And that's what it comes down to. Back
0: Exactly.
1: in earlier times, earlier eras, businesses thrived because they were well known in their community.
0: Yeah.
1: So you knew Bob down on the corner and he fixed bicycles and you knew that you could go there at any time and that was going to be okay.
0: Yep.
1: So, he didn't rely on an internet connection. And this is, we have to go back to the groundwork and figure
0: Exactly.
1: out how to intertwine that with what's happening today with
0: Yes.
1: social media and all those things.
0: Yes,
1: And
0: I
1: I think
0: agree.
1: people, if they consider that,
0: Yeah.
1: then they'll be very successful.
0: Yes. Well, it comes right down to personal relationships, doesn't it? No matter
1: It
0: where it
1: does.
0: is, and you're really getting to know real people. That's the most important thing. So do you want to just sound off? Shall we just close? This has been a great session, Amanda. Lots of ideas for people. They need to digest this. So do you want to let people know how they can get in touch with you?
1: Yeah, so they can get in touch with me at www.magnetic-publishing.ca or they can email me at magneticpublishing2023@gmail.com. And we're going to have a part two to this one on Sunday. So if people want to, or sorry, Monday on our Business Renegade. So if people want to learn more about this, then they can learn more.
0: And they can go on our YouTube channel, Business Renegates, right?
1: Yes,
0: And
1: lots of good stuff there.
0: I know you have us on Substack now, where they can find us. You have us on a podcast with Spotify, and we're going to have a Facebook page pretty soon, where,
1: Yes.
0: so we're everyone, are you noticing what we're doing? So we started out with the radio show, right? That no one can take away, no one can take down, because I own the radio station. 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Oh no, I think Time Truth for Change. That's what we do that, or Time for Change. So you can find us, everyone, more than one place. And please keep in touch with us. Amanda, I want to thank you. And thank you, everyone. Keep in touch with us. And we'll talk to you next Friday. Bye, Amanda. Take care. Bye. Bye-bye, everyone. Take care. You want to get in touch with me? You can get in touch with me. My email is remnn2018@gmail.com. Put in the subject matter, just in that place. 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So I'm just going to let you go, everyone. Times for Change is coming to an end with Maria and Amanda. Have a wonderful weekend. Ciao for now.
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0: I'm Dave, and I'm one of over 4 million Canadians that got a Capital One credit card. 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
2: From CBC News, The World This Hour, I'm Martina Fitzgerald. Former U.S. National Security Advisor John Bolton has pleaded guilty to illegally retaining classified information. The deal marks a victory for the U.S. Justice Department in its quest to prosecute President Donald Trump's perceived political enemies. Willie Lowry has more.
3: John Bolton pleaded guilty to one count of unlawfully retaining sensitive national security information. The charge stems from his time as President Donald Trump's national security advisor from 2018 to 2019. The plea agreement is focused on information he is accused of sending to his wife and daughter. U.S. Attorney for Maryland Kelly Hayes says Bolton shared more than 1,000 pages of classified information.
4: He also knew the damage to national security that could be caused by mishandling that sensitive information. Nevertheless, as Mr. Bolton just admitted, he put our national security at grave risk.
3: In court, Bolton told the judge he was sorry. He faces up to 5 years in prison and agreed to pay a $2.2 million fine. Bolton will be sentenced in October. Willie Lowry, CBC News, Washington.
2: United Nations officials warn the window to find survivors in Venezuela is closing fast.
5: Top priority, search and rescue.
2: Jens Lurka with the UN Humanitarian Office says a global rescue effort is underway. Teams from all over South America and Europe have arrived in Venezuela. Twin earthquakes that struck the country Wednesday night have killed nearly 600 people. Red Cross spokesperson Lois Pace says for survivors, the danger is far from over.
6: People left everything and nothing is functioning as it should. And so just ensuring that people can literally survive with those essentials is our priority on the ground.
2: Rescue efforts have been complicated by poor infrastructure and a lack of heavy machinery. Venezuela has long confronted economic challenges and a wide-ranging humanitarian crisis. Canada's most wanted fugitive has been arrested in Spain. That's according to information obtained by Radio Canada. Al Bovin from Saguenay, Quebec, has been on the run since February 2023. The 36-year-old is wanted for breaking and entering, kidnappings, assaults, and drug and arms trafficking. Prime Minister Mark Carney has outlined his plan to renovate 24 Sussex Drive. What is now an uninhabitable wreck will be transformed into a renewed symbol of national heritage. As Tom Perry reports, it will return to being a residence for prime ministers.
7: So today, our government is acting to renew this building.
8: Prime Minister Mark Carney says the time has come to finally repair and rebuild 24 Sussex Drive.
7: For years, many have agreed that 24 Sussex should be saved, but it was left to language, and so the damage spread. And now it's in critical condition.
8: To save 24 Sussex, the government is launching a design competition. Canadian architects can submit plans, and a winner will be selected by a jury of experts overseen by the Royal Architectural Institute of Canada. To pay for the project, the Rideau Hall Foundation, a charitable organization with ties to the Governor General's office, will launch a national fundraising drive. Donations will be accepted from Canadian citizens, permanent residents, and from philanthropic organizations, but not from corporations, and the list of donors will be made public. Tom Perry, CBC News, Ottawa.
2: Louise Arbour has announced her first appointments to the Order of Canada since becoming Governor General earlier this month. Among the 61 Canadians on the list, actor Michael J. Fox and soccer legend Christine Sinclair. Both are being bestowed with the highest rank in the order. Also being honored are trailblazing Nova Scotians, Mayanne Francis, the province's first Black lieutenant governor, and Corinne Sparks, the first Black woman appointed as a judge in Canada. And that is your World This Hour. For news anytime, go to cbcnews.ca. For CBC News, I'm Martina Fitzgerald.
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3: From CBC News, The World This Hour, I'm Martina Fitzgerald. In Venezuela, officials now say at least 920 people are dead. Rescuers are racing against time looking for survivors following two major earthquakes on Wednesday night. The UN says more than 50,000 people have been reported missing. Cody Weddle has the latest.
4: Rescue teams work tirelessly to remove rubble and search for survivors buried underneath.
5: Es como una película de terror.
4: Or Le Francamaya, who lives on the Venezuelan coast, the most affected area, says it looks like a horror movie.
5: Colega, que están desaparecidos.
4: He says some of his colleagues are missing, others have died. Rescue crews from around the world have begun arriving as the 72-hour window, the amount of time most people could survive under rubble, according to experts, nears.
6: Terminó muy, muy, muy maltratado.
4: Others, like Evelyn Batatino, now need a place to stay. Her building was left with large cracks. Officials say shelter, water, and sanitation are major challenges for the many displaced residents waiting to know whether it's safe to return home. Cody Weddle for CBC News, Bogota.
3: Former U.S. National Security Advisor John Bolton has pleaded guilty to mishandling classified security information. Bolton was fired by Donald Trump in 2019 and became a fierce critic of the president. He held onto the documents as part of notes he was compiling for a book. Bolton originally faced 18 charges. Today, he admitted to a single charge of retaining classified information. He faces up to 5 years in prison. Bolton will be sentenced in October. Russian-occupied Crimea has declared a state of emergency to deal with the aftermath of Ukrainian attacks. Moscow's installed governor says the declaration will help deal with economic challenges. Ukraine has recently stepped up drone attacks on energy facilities in the annexed territory and across Russia. The drone campaign is worsening fuel shortages, leading to long lines at gas stations. It has also led to an exodus of tourists from Crimea, a popular Black Sea vacation spot. Prime Minister Mark Carney has announced plans for 24 Sussex Drive. The official Ottawa home for Canada's prime ministers dates back to 1868. It has fallen into disrepair, standing vacant for more than a decade. Carney says it's time to change that.
7: 24 Sussex Drive is more than a residence. It's greater than a mere backdrop to history. It's a symbol of the public office of the head of our federal government and of the democratic traditions that office represents. And yet, it has not been cared for with the respect that it deserves.
3: There is a design competition for the home's restoration and a fundraising campaign to pay for it. The winning plan will be announced on Canada Day next year. Despite a surge in visitors to Toronto for the World Cup, there's been a drop in hotel bookings. There are fewer this month than there were last June. Talia Sarve has that story.
8: Soccer fans flood the streets of Toronto as the city hosts its last World Cup group stage match. The tournament has attracted thousands to the Canadian host cities, but it seems that isn't converting into hotel bookings. Greater Toronto Hotel Association CEO Sarah Angel says occupancy rates last week dropped to 72% from 86% for the same time last year.
9: It is obviously a little less than what we usually see for June.
8: Michael Edwards is a professor of tourism management at North Carolina State University. He says it could be that non-World Cup tourists didn't come.
10: When the World Cup comes in, then that means those hotels can't host their normal tourists, their normal business, travelers, and normal conventions.
8: And the hotel industry thinks business may pick up after the tournament.
9: I think we're going to have a strong July and August, and we always have a great September.
8: Talia Sarve, CBC News, Toronto.
3: And that is your World This Hour. For CBC News, I'm Martina Fitzgerald.
11: Ever wondered what a day in the life of a real estate investor looks like? Well, it starts pretty early. The investor rises with the sun, or perhaps even before it. A quick scan of the latest news and market trends is a must before anything else. It's about staying informed, staying ahead. Next, a healthy breakfast, the fuel for a day packed with opportunities and challenges. Because in real estate, knowledge isn't just power, it's profit. The day starts early with the investor armed with knowledge and ready to seize opportunities. As the sun rises, so does the real estate investor's hunt for potential deals. This quest begins with a thorough market analysis, a crucial step in the process that cannot be overlooked. The investor dives into researching potential properties, examining every brick, every window, scrutinizing the location, the neighborhood, the amenities, and the market trends. Data is their ally, guiding them through the labyrinth of information. They analyze these data sets, looking for patterns, trends, and potential opportunities. They look at property values, rental rates, and vacancy rates, comparing them against the broader market trends. Then comes the art of projection. Using the information gathered, the investor makes educated guesses about future market trends, potential property values, and expected returns. This stage demands a balance of optimism and realism, of aspiration and caution. Due diligence and accurate analysis are the bedrock of profitable investments in real estate. With a keen eye for detail and a head for numbers, the investor identifies potential deals. As the day progresses, the real estate investor steps into the world of networking and negotiations. This realm is arguably the lifeblood of the industry, where connections are forged and deals are made. Building and maintaining relationships is vitally important here. You see, real estate is not just about properties, it's about people. In the bustling market, our investor is constantly meeting new individuals, from brokers to fellow investors and even potential buyers. Each connection presents an opportunity, a chance to learn, and possibly a path to a lucrative investment. Then comes the art of negotiation. This is where the investor's skills truly shine. They navigate property discussions with an astute understanding of the market, always striving for a win-win situation. Contract talks are handled with finesse, balancing risk and reward in a delicate dance. The day ends with successful negotiations and possibly a new investment deal. And so the life of a real estate investor continues, ever dynamic, ever rewarding. As the sun sets, the real estate investor wraps up the day. A quiet moment to review the day's work, to check the pulse of ongoing projects, and to strategize for the dawn of a new day. Each day is a new lesson, a new insight into the market's heartbeat, a chance to refine strategies, to improve, to grow. Learning and adapting, that's the investor's mantra. With a final check on the market trends and a plan for the next day, the real estate investor calls it a day. Tomorrow is another day of opportunity.
12: Gally.

0: I'm Leslie, and I'm one of over 4 million Canadians that got a Capital One credit card. When I became a mom at 16, Capital One gave me a chance to rebuild my credit and set a positive example for my son.
1: See which card is right for you at CapitalOne.ca.
2: From CBC News, the World This Hour, I'm Martina Fitzgerald. The most famous fixer-upper in the country is going to get a major refresh. Prime Minister Mark Carney has announced plans to refurbish 24 Sussex Drive, with a call out to Canadian firms to submit design ideas. As Tom Perry reports, it will return to being a residence for prime ministers, even though the current one has no plans to move in.
3: Today, our government is acting to renew this building.
4: Prime Minister Mark Carney says the time has come to finally repair and rebuild 24 Sussex Drive.
3: For years, many have agreed that 24 Sussex should be saved, but it was left to language, and so the damage spread. And now it's in critical condition.
4: To save 24 Sussex, the government is launching a design competition. Canadian architects can submit plans, and a winner will be selected by a jury of experts overseen by the Royal Architectural Institute of Canada. To pay for the project, the Rideau Hall Foundation, a charitable organization with ties to the Governor General's office, will launch a national fundraising drive. Donations will be accepted from Canadian citizens, permanent residents, and from philanthropic organizations, but not from corporations, and the list of donors will be made public. Tom Perry, CBC News, Ottawa.
2: Police in Winnipeg are cracking down on open illegal drug use in public places.
5: We underestimated the scope of this problem.
2: Superintendent Brian Milne says in just the first 2 days of a 10-day operation, officers have already dealt with 100 cases.
5: What we are not tolerating anymore is open drug use in public areas. This is in response to complaints that have been mounting from the community, I'll say it, for months and months now.
2: Officers have confiscated drugs, and anyone under the influence was taken for a medical assessment. 25 people have been arrested. Police say they are not criminalizing addiction. The goal is to discourage and reduce open drug use in Winnipeg and disrupt drug trafficking. The number of people killed by twin earthquakes in Venezuela is approaching 1,000. UN officials warn 50,000 others are still reported missing.
6: Top priority, search and rescue.
2: Jens Lurka with the UN Humanitarian Office says a global rescue effort is underway. Teams from all over South America and Europe have arrived in Venezuela. Red Cross spokesperson Lois Pace says for survivors, the danger is far from over.
7: People left everything, and nothing is functioning as it should. And so just ensuring that people can literally survive with those essentials is our priority on the ground.
2: Rescue efforts in Venezuela have been complicated by poor infrastructure and a lack of heavy machinery. In Washington this afternoon, Lebanese and Israeli officials have signed what they call a framework agreement. The U.S. is also a signatory. The document is described as a first step toward peace in Lebanon. Details of the agreement have not been disclosed, but Israel says its forces will remain in Lebanon until Hezbollah is no longer a threat. The militant group is already warning any such deal is unenforceable. One of Donald Trump's biggest critics has pleaded guilty to illegally retaining classified information. John Bolton was the U.S. president's national security advisor during his first term. The plea deal centers on information Bolton is accused of sending to his wife and daughter. U.S. Attorney for the District of Maryland, Kelly Hayes, says Bolton's actions jeopardized national security.
8: He shared more than 1,000 pages of information about his day-to-day activities as the national security advisor with two individuals who neither had the security clearances nor the need to know that information.
2: Bolton's lawyer says his client's only offense was keeping a diary with notes he compiled for a book. John Bolton could be sentenced for up to 5 years in prison. And that is your World This Hour. For CBC News, I'm Martina Fitzgerald.
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2: From CBC News, The World This Hour, I'm Martina Fitzgerald. In Venezuela, at least 920 people are dead. Rescuers are racing against time looking for survivors following two major earthquakes on Wednesday night. The UN says more than 50,000 people have been reported missing. Cody Weddle has the latest.
3: Rescue teams work tirelessly to remove rubble and search for survivors buried underneath.
4: Es como una película de terror.
3: Or Ley Francamaya, who lives on the Venezuelan coast, the most affected area, says it looks like a horror movie.
4: Colega, que están desaparecidos.
3: He says some of his colleagues are missing, others have died. Rescue crews from around the world have begun arriving as the 72-hour window, the amount of time most people could survive under rubble, according to experts, nears.
5: Terminó muy, muy, muy maltratado.
3: Others, like Evelyn Batatino, now need a place to stay. Her building was left with large cracks. Officials say shelter, water, and sanitation are major challenges for the many displaced residents waiting to know whether it's safe to return home. Cody Weddle for CBC News, Bogota.
2: Prime Minister Mark Carney has announced plans for 24 Sussex Drive. The official Ottawa home for Canada's prime ministers dates back to 1868. It has fallen into disrepair, standing vacant for more than a decade. Carney says it's time to change that.
6: 24 Sussex Drive is more than a residence. It's greater than a mere backdrop to history. It's a symbol of the public office of the head of our federal government and of the democratic traditions that office represents. And yet, it has not been cared for with the respect that it deserves.
2: There is a design competition for the home's restoration and a fundraising campaign to pay for it. The winning plan will be announced on Canada Day next year. Despite a surge in visitors to Toronto for the World Cup, there's been a drop in hotel bookings. There were fewer this month than there were last June. Talia Sarv has that story.
7: Soccer fans flood the streets of Toronto as the city hosts its last World Cup group stage match. The tournament has attracted thousands to the Canadian host cities, but it seems that isn't converting into hotel bookings. Greater Toronto Hotel Association CEO Sarah Angel says occupancy rates last week dropped to 72% from 86% for the same time last year.
8: It is obviously a little less than what we usually see for June.
7: Michael Edwards is a professor of tourism management at North Carolina State University. He says it could be that non-World Cup tourists didn't come.
9: When the World Cup comes in, then that means those hotels can't host their normal tourists, their normal business, travelers, and normal conventions.
7: And the hotel industry thinks business may pick up after the tournament.
8: I think we're going to have a strong July and August, and we always have a great September.
7: Talia Sarv, CBC News, Toronto.
2: Canada's most wanted fugitive has been arrested in Spain. Al Bovin from Saguenay, Quebec, has been on the run since February 2023. Police say the 36-year-old has been involved in violent drug-related turf wars in Quebec. Among other things, Bovin is wanted for break and enter, kidnappings, assaults, and drug and arms trafficking. Russian-occupied Crimea has declared a state of emergency to deal with the aftermath of Ukrainian attacks. Moscow's installed governor says the declaration will help with economic challenges. Ukraine has recently stepped up drone attacks on energy facilities in the annexed territory and across Russia. The drone campaign is worsening fuel shortages, leading to long lines at gas stations. It has also led to an exodus of tourists from Crimea, a popular Black Sea vacation spot. And Louise Arbour has announced her first appointments to the Order of Canada since she became Governor General earlier this month. Among the 61 Canadians on the list, actor Michael J. Fox and soccer legend Christine Sinclair. And that is your World This Hour. For CBC News, I'm Martina Fitzgerald.
10: Hi, everyone. It's Maria Recruit here with All Things Real Estate. And I have a question for you. Do you want to learn how to drive more direct bookings to your short-term rental business? So that could be your vacation rental home, could be a bed and breakfast, could be an Airbnb property, could be a cottage rental, a holiday rental. So you know what? There is a series that I have now about short-term rentals. And it's my pleasure to have Natasha Parmentier from Spain joining us again. She was on my show a couple of weeks ago, and I got so intrigued with what she had to say about how to drive more direct bookings that I've asked her to come back on my show. Hello, Natasha. How are you today from Spain?
11: Hello, everyone. I'm very good. Thank you. We have a heat wave for the month this week. But so as you see, it's very hot. But apart from this, yeah, it's very nice here. Thank you.
10: Yeah, so nice to have you on. I mean, like, I was so impressed by what you had to tell us last time. And I thought, I've got to have you back on my show a number of times so we can go through this very, very slowly so some of my members can learn to not rely so heavily on listing sites, which most of them are doing that right now. And just like Damien Sheridan, who was on my show along with you and many of our other guests that he's brought on, we've got, if you want to be a true business model, you have to have a business. And you don't rely on these big listing sites. You have to have a website. You have to get a social media presence. And you're going to help us with the social media presence part of it, Natasha, of how we go about getting more known and using social media. These are sites that are free to us. All we have to do is spend our time. And that we have plenty of now with the COVID-19 or coronavirus. And today is July the 2nd, 2020, and we're still in the coronavirus pandemic. And we're slowly all coming out. But just in the meantime, in the Niagara region, our hotels are all shut down still. And a lot of bed and breakfast and cottage rentals are not running. So, you know, it's we're still just starting to come out of it. So, Natasha, tell us what's going on in Spain.
11: Well, in Spain, we finished the lockdown 2 weeks ago, more or less, I think. And we are getting more and more bookings. I think people, like, I think a lot of people are feeling like this. We have been home, we could not do many things. And at some point you feel, okay, this is summer. I have to enjoy my summer. I'm in a very summer place. We are just close to the beach. So people want to finally enjoy this time. So they are going out, to enjoy with their friends. So we are seeing a bit more bookings. It was not from the moment they stopped the lockdown. It took some days. I think it also depends on where you are and which kind of rentals you have and also which prices you have. I was getting before a lot of inquiries from people who wanted discount or very cheap prices. This is not what I'm looking for.
10: No.
11: And right now people are more, they are okay, like, everyone wants to travel, not only the people who are looking for discounts. So this is getting better. It's, of course, there is, like, basically right now, before, I think, it's, of course, depend on the location, but here there was a lot of demand and also a lot of offer. Right now, the demand is much less than the offer. So, of course, people think, okay, I can, like, barter, do whatever I want. Yeah. But it's coming back. It's coming back slowly. Right now it's more local. So we have, like, most of the people are coming from Madrid. They could not go to the seaside for months. So they want to come back because a lot of people from Madrid, I mean, you lived in Madrid, so you know, like...
10: Yes, I love it. I love Madrid.
11: So they go on the seaside for the weekend. And they could not do it. In fact, like, the first week when it was locked down, I think the first few days, they thought, oh, it's okay. I can just go to the Valencia area or Alicante, and we will just enjoy the lockdown there. And then the authorities said, no. You have to remember that you have to stay in your primary house. You cannot go to secondary houses to, like, prevent the virus to spread. So, like... Now they want to go. Now they really want to move.
10: Yeah, for us over here, a minority of bed and breakfasts have opened up. minority. I mean, most of them are still shut down now, and this is July the 2nd. And myself, I probably won't open up until August. I'm not in any rush. I mean, because the reason is because I'm a senior, and also the staff who do my cleaning are seniors. So I'm going to probably have to find some other people that will do the cleaning, because I don't want to put anyone who's a senior in harm's way when it comes to cleaning. You know, because I mean, there's, you can wear your mask, you can wear your gloves and everything else, but people are still getting sick. So I can't take that chance for myself nor for my staff. So I'm just going to hold off now and let things go through the system. But a lot of hotels are still shut down. Mm-hmm. I mean, sometimes less expensive being shut down than, than starting the operation, and you can only work at 1/3 capacity. Like sometimes it's not even worth doing that, right? All these added expenses that they want us to give 24 to 48 hours in between any guests coming. I mean, in a hotel or bed and breakfast, it's okay in a bed and breakfast, because I would probably just start my business weekends only. That's it. And then give my place a breather and then start cleaning up for the next weekend. So sometimes it's not even worth doing that, you know, financially. But I did find a lot of people wanted deals, and I just don't, just like you, that's not what it's about. This is our high season now, you know. We don't make our money now, we're never going to make it. So, and then what I find too, and I think you were saying that too, Natasha, is that when they want their deals, they're the ones that will complain and mess things up. It's who needs them, right? Let's let them go to somebody else, not me. Yeah. 20 years in this business, I just won't do it. So now to talk about the direct bookings, you are a wizard at that. So why don't you take a step by step? I mean, you're going to be on the show ongoing, teaching us all how to do this. But okay, so if we're just starting out, Natasha, start us out.
11: Okay, so can you share the screen so that I start? And I will also share my Facebook so that people can see it as well.
10: I can't. Okay, you're going to share your Facebook too?
11: Yeah.
10: Okay,
11: one moment. It will be the same, not really. No change.
10: Okay.
11: So, what I want to focus on all the shows that we will do about social media, is to focus on something which will be like predictable, efficient, and strategic. And what I mean by this, it's really focusing on collaboration, relationships, and good targeting for all of your social media, so that you don't spend hours and hours and hours on social media thinking, oh yeah, I'm doing something, and at the end, this is not worth it. Because in fact, a lot of people think that social media is just about publishing content. And I see a lot of my clients, they feel overwhelmed, overthinking the process, because they don't know, how can I always find new pictures, new high quality content? But the fact is, we will see this, you have to have an optimized page with content. But once this is done, then you really want to focus on collaboration and relationships. That's how you grow your online visibility without having to spend hours on the content. The content is just one part. But people are looking for a relationship right now, especially in our world where we are so disconnected to relationship. People are looking for it. So this is what you have to focus on. And we can see it from some of my clients, like without paying for ads, you can get a lot of interaction when you use something which is really targeted. So that's what we will see, how to target well. On Facebook after. And you can get from one post 5 new bookings just from one post without ads, the same. Like, a lot of people think about, I will do the ad, it will be easier. But if you don't know how to do the ad, you will just be in front of a lot of people who are not your ideal guest and who will not be interested in your place, and you will be just wasting money. So it's very important to know what you're doing on social media. And as you see here in this other post, the same, like she posted something. Okay, like the person said, I will book a visit. So this is, you have ways to do posts on social media and create relationship, which will bring you something more than just time spent on nothing. Okay, so 8 things I want you to forget about social media. That you need a lot of followers. You don't need a lot of followers. And that's why a lot of people think, okay, I will spend money on ads and then I will have enough followers. People will trust me. And out of those followers, I will get some clients. This is not this. All of the results that I showed you have less than 500 followers. And why? Because they just target their content, they target their relationship, and they really focus on what's important, not on the followers. Followers is just a number. It's just something that you can pay for, and it's not bringing you what you want. And the best hashtags on Instagram, we will talk about Instagram next time, but on Instagram, people think, okay, the best hashtags are the biggest ones to use. It's not true. If you use the biggest one, then you will not be seen. So this is really something not to do. Ads are the best way to get leads. As I say, most of the people doing ads don't know how to target it. And they will pay a lot of money and it will just be wasted. So if you have a way to do it, this is good. We could do another show on it, in fact. But at first, I don't recommend doing ads. I recommend really knowing what you're doing on social media before and knowing who is your audience. My audience is not on social media. They are on one of the social media or on all of them. You don't have time for social media. You don't have time if you think that you have to put too much content. But in fact, if you spend maybe 1-2 hours to optimize it, that's what we will see just after. If you spend 1-2 hours to optimize it once, and then you spend 10, 15 minutes a day on your social media, this is done. So you have time. We all have time, 10 to 15 minutes a day, especially we are all on our phones.
10: Absolutely. Fantastic. This is great. This is because many people think they have to be on there for hours and hours and hours and hours. And you're showing us a shortcut that we don't have to be. This is fantastic. Good. So
11: you don't have to be. I mean, and in fact, it's better for you your general health, your family, your social life, and your energy. It's much better if you just say, okay, in the morning, I will take 10 minutes. I will do the same in the evening. And that way, you don't have to check all the notifications, check everything. That's it. You just have those 10 minutes in the morning, 10 minutes in the evening. And the rest of the day is for whatever you want to do, not being time sucked from social media.
10: Fantastic. So are you going to continue with the 8 beliefs to forget?
11: Yes.
10: Good. I'm just going to take myself off the screen, Natasha. So

0: It's your content. You don't need to be posting all the time. The best is to post on stories, and you can post once per day, and that's it. You don't need to have like all the time new quality pictures for your feed. The other one, the same. My business won't work on social media. Your business will work on social media. It really works for everyone who really know how to do it. It works. And social media is a waste of time, as I was saying, it's not, if you know how to do it. So, as I was saying, the first thing is to set up your social media profiles with description bio. So I will switch and I will go to my Facebook. And I will just check. I will go here and I will make sure we see it. Yes, okay, you see my Facebook, perfect. Okay, so what I mean here. Come for whatever reason.
1: Can you just tell us what page we should be going to that we can see what your where your Facebook page is, Natasha?
0: Yes, it's I want to show it for everyone so that they see.
1: Oh, you will, but what's the title? They can find it themselves. What is it that they can go after the show and look for it so they can watch what you're doing?
0: Natasha Palm. So,
1: Perfect. Okay, I'm gonna get out of here so that.
0: okay, whatever. I don't know why it's just low. Okay, so what I say when you optimize it, you have what I mean about the intro, it's here. Here you have this little part that you can edit right now when you are on your profile. This is your personal profile, not a business page. This is a personal profile. It's the first step to do is to work on your personal profile. And here you write down what you're doing. So here I'm doing several things. So I have several things here and you add a link. Always add a link. So for instance, if you only have rentals, you can just link to your rental. If you have several businesses, Linktree is perfect because you can link different, use li different links there. So that's the first thing you want to do. Then here you want to put yourself as the owner of your business page. Here, the same, you go to edit details to do this. And the next thing, you want to update your cover photo here so that here people know that you have a rental or the business that you have. Here we are talking about rentals. This is for me, my business about helping people who have rentals. And when you, this can be done on Canva very easily with a college on Canva. I don't know if you know it. It's very easy, it's free. And you have the possibility to say, okay, I want to do a Facebook cover, and they give you templates, and you just use the templates. And the next thing you want, and I hope I have done it, you want as well in the caption to put the link again of your rentals when you're mentioning the rentals so that people don't have to go very far. And as I said in the last show, why we do this? Because the cover picture is a thing that people always see. This is public. This is always public. By the way, you have to make all of this public, and because you want people who are not your friends to see it. This is what it means, public. I know for a lot of people, you think, okay, but that's my personal page. I don't want to do this on my personal page. We are, if you have a business, if you take your business as a business, this is important to do it. Otherwise, you will lose opportunities because you all the time, as you, as a person, you will be present on social media. You will comment either for your business or in general. And people are curious. They will see. They will be interested by your rentals, or they will have friends who will be interested by your rentals. So if they don't see it here and there's your business, then you're losing opportunities. It's really important that you remind people or that you show people what you're doing. Am I clear, Maria? Can you just tell me?
1: Oh, absolutely. Absolutely. I'm listening to everything because I want your examples to be large. That's why I take myself off and put go myself
0: Okay.
1: green room. It's not that I've left you. I'm hearing every single thing you're saying. Absolutely. And I think, you know what? I mean, that's a good point. It's your profile page you should be working on. I mean, you have your business page also, but it's your profile.

0: profile. So I'm glad you mentioned that, because that's where you can do a lot of things from your profile page. So really good. Thank you. Thank you. I'm going to get off the page again. It's yours, my love. It's yours.
1: Yeah, so the first thing is very important. This is this. Then I will go directly to the page to think about Facebook. This is Instagram. It will be for next time. Okay, Facebook. So as I said, like personal profile, you update your description bio. You say who are your ideal clients, which area is your rental in, and the link. Then you look for collaboration. How to look for collaboration? I'm on Facebook. Where is the best to be on Facebook, where people hang out? This is not the business page. This is groups. So for instance, for me, for my vegan business, I'm in a lot of groups of vegan, other vegan businesses. And you have to be active on those groups, because what I say, that's the power of collaboration. And you can shout out one business, and in return, they can also do a shout out for you. And what it means, that it means this business, if you do a shout out for this business in your business page or in your personal profile, then all of your audience will see it. And when they do it for you, the same. And your audience are different. And your audience is believing in you. They trust you. So same for their audience. So when you do those win-win collaboration, this is easier to reach people than on an ad. Why? Because on an ad, people are what we call a cold audience. They don't know you. They just see you. They're not connected to you. But if you do, you look for collaboration once a month at least, so that you do this once a month. So that once a month you are in front of someone else's network. This is very, very important. You can do as I'm writing here, a shout out. You can refer another business. You can do an interview. I can show you one of my clients who did it perfectly. Let me see where I can see it. Melanie, hi. So she has a place in South Africa, which is very nice. And she did an interview, but maybe she posted it on her page. Tuk, tuk, tuk. Which one department? Ah, yes, this was here. She also has a group. She created her own group. So this was here. She created it in the group. So she did an interview for a cafe, which is very close to her place, where she always refers her guests to go to, and she interviewed that person. What it means for this business, it will be in front of her audience. And for her as well, she will be directly in front of his, because of course, when you mention somewhere, then you will say, oh, I have been featured in this website, and they will share the link as well. So basically it's a win-win direct for both people. So you can do this, being in groups or communicating directly, and what she did, she communicated directly with this cafe owner saying, would you be interested to do this kind of collaboration, and do the interview, and then she published it on Facebook. It's good for him. It's good for her.
0: That's a good point. I'm just going to stop you for a moment, Natasha. How do you choose which group you want to go into? Like, can you give us some tips about that, please?
1: Yes. Well, it's all about knowing who are your ideal guests and, of course, your area. So,
0: Are we ready?
1: Okay. I thought you had a question.
0: Okay, one moment. I'm just going to bring it on the screen. Should be on the screen. There we go. I'm going to get off the screen now. So explain to us a little bit more about the audience. Okay, that's really important, of which groups you should be going into. Okay, I'm just going to get off the screen now.
1: So you have to know your audience. You know, this is the most important thing. One other client, for instance, she is targeting people with that target. Probably Venez with people who are with mountain biking. So, what is it? Where are people who are mountain biking? So, you go on Facebook, you write mountain biking or mountain biker. You have to see a mountain biking of what you in the area. And here you look not for all, you look for group. So, if you want to just a target ladies, you can. So here, mountain bike for me. Arkansas is actually in Arkansas. So she has to join, and you have to join groups. Oops, sorry.
0: You know, Natasha, just a heads up, we had problem hearing what you said before. It seems when I get off the screen, your voice becomes very muted. Can you just repeat what you said before when I got off the screen? How do we find the groups, okay? Can you go back to that? Sorry.
1: So what I was saying is you have to know your audience, and you have to think, okay, who are they? What are they coming for? For instance, one of... it would be nice if this person, I will just cut it for some time. What I was saying, you have to, so my client, she is targeting people who do mountain biking. So she has to use this keyword on Facebook, as I was showing before. You go in the research tab on the top. You write mountain biking or whatever your ideal guest is has as a hobby. So for instance, another client, it's about wine and food, then you can write the keyword wine in the research tab. And you filter in the top, as I was showing, it's not only, it's not posts, it's not people, you have to put groups so that you filter just by groups. And there you click on the groups. You see, okay, how many people? Is it an active group? Some people, some groups have been dead like 4 years, so you don't want to enter those. In the indication, you always see how many posts you have in the month, in the last month. So if you see that it's an active group with posts, okay, this is an interesting group to join. And then you join it. And this is not, I think we mentioned it in the last show, this is not about promotion. This is really not about promotion. This is about collaboration and relationship building. So what it means, you go there, people have questions, you answer their questions, and basically you're in front. The more you comment there, the more you're in front and the more you're seen by people who are your target audience. And the more you're active in the group, and as I say, this doesn't take much time. You have to, what you do is to take three groups. You choose three groups that are very targeted, that are like you have worked in, and you see, okay, those are the best groups. They respond better. They are more for my business. Then you active there. And when the owner of this group will see, oh, this person is very active. As the owner of the group, you can see who are the most active, and basically you know it's like the name is coming back often and often. And this is the way to start a collaboration, because this group owner, he has a database of 10,000 people. When I say database, he has access to all, and he trusts that person because he's the owner, he's active, he or she is active there. And then you can send a message, oh, it's so nice that you have this group. I'm very happy to be in. You know, I have, first you ask about them, okay, what made you start the group? Oh, it's about them. You know, we are usually, sorry to say, but selfish people. So if you put it on the other person, they will think, oh, nice, nice, very nice, nice conversation. And then at some point in the conversation, you say, oh, you know, I have this business. Maybe we could do an interview on your show, not to talk about my business, but to give tips about my area. For instance, if you're about mountain biking, and it's about mountain biking in the US. Well, having someone as my client who is from Arkansas, who could give like the best tips of the mountain trails, which are just right at her door, will get people to know more about this area. So it's a win-win. It's really, you really have to say, this is not about promotion union say, oh, look at how great my page is. They will give tips, as I am doing right now. I'm not promoting a business, I'm giving tips so that people know about your place. So this is what you can do. And also, of course, when you're commenting in the groups, you can take it one step further, the same, not only with the group owner, but with the group's member. So when someone is asking, like thinking about their next holidays or thinking about tips, okay, you comment, first you comment in the group. You comment in the group, you give your reply, you say who you are. So you say, oh, as a vacation rental owner in Niagara Falls, for instance, for you, or Niagara Lake, where I, blah, blah, blah, I always get this question on what are the best restaurants to go to.
0: Yeah.
1: My answer to this is this. You give your answer. Then if you see that that person is replying, so she will comment back, then you can take it to the what we call the DM, so the direct messages. You send a message, and again, about that person. This is not about you. So about that person, hey, like, I'm glad you were asking this question in the group. What are you planning for your next holidays? And it's just a relationship. At what point she will go on your profile, she will see that you have this rental, she will see that it's perfect for her or he, and she will book. So this is the way to do it. It's really not about for anything. It's not about promotion. It's about relationship. You really have to build a relationship.
0: I agree. And we're going to have to stop in a couple minutes, but we're going to continue next week. Okay, Natasha. So you have your profile, looking at the technical part, you have your profile, but then you have another page, which is a business page for your rental. So you would put that on your profile page when you mention you have the rental, you put that Facebook page or a website or whatever else. And then you would direct this person you're building a relationship with, oh, by the way, go and look at mine, and can I look at yours? You know, I mean, like kids, right? I mean, just, I'll show you mine if you show me yours, right? And you're right, it's building relationships, and it doesn't happen overnight. It takes may take months, it may take years. I mean, in my own, you know, I've been on Facebook since 2012. Think about that. And only now some people know who I am, right? So, I mean, it takes time. I mean, and you know, it's marketing. And marketing is not the same as sales. I'm glad you pointed that out. What you're doing is you're building relationships and you're marketing just what you have, right? And that's your business. Okay, so this is what I do for my business. What do you do for your business? So yeah, very, very good advice, Natasha. Very, very good advice. And I don't mean to cut you short, but I mean, you have so much information that, as I said, we'll have you back next week again. But can you give someone advice in the meantime until we have you on the show again next week? What advice can you give someone who needs to start doing this? What should they be doing in the meantime between now and next week?
1: Yeah. Well, between now and next week, I really advise you, as I said, to join three groups. Join three groups and you see if it's working or not, and be active in those groups. As I say, you comment back the way I've just said. You can take it to direct message after it. If you have a website and you have tips on your website with like a blog about best restaurants in the area, and this question is coming back, basically that's how I built my blog. Seeing what are the best questions which come back often and often. At first, you can just comment in the group, but then for like maybe next week, you can think, okay, what's the first question everyone is asking all the time, all the guests are asking? Create this blog. This will not take too much time because you already have the knowledge. And this is something that afterwards you can share in the groups. Again, without being promotional, what I always do, I don't post the link directly. I ask this person, I have written a blog post about this. Would you like the link? Usually people say yes. You put the link. And then that's the magic of retargeting people. They go on your website, they see your place. And afterwards, maybe when you want to do ads, then you can target the right people who have already visited your website, who have already gone one step further. So this is what I would say, like you join three groups, you're active in there, you comment. As I said, it doesn't have to take hours. You can take this time, like 10 minutes in the morning, 10 minutes in the evening to check who replied and create this one blog post, the most common question so that you can afterwards post it and then add it more and more to your blog.
0: Excellent. That's fantastic. Thank you, Natasha. So that's our homework until from now until next week. Natasha, you're a teacher. You're a coach. You are a coach. And so we're going to start doing that and looking at the building relationships rather than marketing ourselves and sales all the time. Build relationships with real people, real relationships. And social media has given us such wonderful opportunities. And it doesn't cost us anything but time. And now, you know, like this is July the 2nd, 2020. We're still in COVID. So we still have lots of time to be able to restructure our business model. I love it. I love it. Natasha, thank you so very much. Can you just tell us how we can get in touch with you then, please? If someone wants to go further and know more about you, please.
1: Well, the website that you've just put here, like www.natashaparmentier.com, is perfect. You go there and there is this chat box where you can chat with me directly. And yeah, if anyone wants to go further or go quicker in this, I have a course on social media. So feel free to go on the website and look for it or just ask me the question.
0: Fantastic. And you know what? You can find her on Facebook. That's where I found her. And she comes she goes under Natasha Parm, P-R-M, because her last name, I think she thinks is a little bit too long, but everything's there, her short version and her long version. So today I've had a wonderful time with Natasha, and we were talking about how to get more direct bookings using social media. And today we were discussing about Facebook, and we'll probably continue next week on with Facebook. We're just going to continue week after week after week, just to try and help all my association members for the Canadian Short-Term Rental Association and also the International Short-Term Rental Association members. So this is fantastic. I thank you so much, Natasha, for being my guest. We'll see you next week. This is Maria Recruit with All Things Real Estate, and we've been touching on getting more direct bookings for our short-term rentals. And this is specifically for people who have short-term rentals, whether it's through Airbnb or whether they're using booking.com. These are listing sites, right? But remember, this is a business, and you have to use business practices. So, Natasha, I'm going to say adios and hasta luego.
1: Ciao, bye-bye.
0: Ciao, Bella, ciao. Ciao. Take care. Bye.

0: If you sold somebody a loaded gun who you knew, was in a vulnerable state and they shot themselves, I think it is murder. Just because you're using the internet doesn't mean you get away with murder.
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2: From CBC News, The World This Hour, I'm Martina Fitzgerald. The most famous fixer-upper in the country is going to get a major refresh. Prime Minister Mark Carney has announced plans to refurbish 24 Sussex Drive with a call out to Canadian firms to submit design ideas. As Tom Perry reports, it will return to being a residence for prime ministers, even though the current one has no plans to move in.
3: Today, our government is acting to renew this building.
4: Prime Minister Mark Carney says the time has come to finally repair and rebuild 24 Sussex Drive.
3: For years, many have agreed that 24 Sussex should be saved, but it was left to language, and so the damage spread. And now it's in critical condition.
4: To save 24 Sussex, the government is launching a design competition. Canadian architects can submit plans, and a winner will be selected by a jury of experts overseen by the Royal Architectural Institute of Canada. To pay for the project, the Rideau Hall Foundation, a charitable organization with ties to the Governor General's office, will launch a national fundraising drive. Donations will be accepted from Canadian citizens, permanent residents, and from philanthropic organizations, but not from corporations, and the list of donors will be made public. Tom Perry, CBC News, Ottawa.
2: BC's Attorney General says the province's Consumer Protection Regulator is investigating complaints against StubHub. Soccer fans say the company canceled their World Cup tickets, often just hours before game time. StubHub blames FIFA's ticketing technology. But industry insiders the CBC spoke with say professional scalpers are known for canceling sales and then reselling tickets for bigger profits or selling tickets they never actually owned. Police in Winnipeg are cracking down on open illegal drug use in public places. Superintendent Brian Milne says in the first 2 days of a 10-day operation, officers have already dealt with 100 cases.
5: What we are not tolerating anymore is open drug use in public areas. This is in response to complaints that have been mounting from the community, I'll say it, for months and months now.
2: Police have confiscated drugs and anyone under the influence was taken for a medical assessment. 25 people have been arrested. Police say the goal is to discourage and reduce open drug use in Winnipeg and disrupt drug trafficking. Former U.S. National Security Advisor John Bolton has pleaded guilty to illegally retaining classified information. It marks a victory for the U.S. Justice Department in its quest to prosecute President Donald Trump's perceived political enemies. Willie Lowry has more.
6: John Bolton pleaded guilty to one count of unlawfully retaining sensitive national security information. The charge stems from his time as President Donald Trump's national security advisor from 2018 to 2019. The plea agreement is focused on information he is accused of sending to his wife and daughter. U.S. Attorney for Maryland Kelly Hayes says Bolton shared more than 1,000 pages of classified information.
7: He also knew the damage to national security that could be caused by mishandling that sensitive information. Nevertheless, as Mr. Bolton just admitted, he put our national security at grave risk.
6: In court, Bolton told the judge he was sorry. He faces up to 5 years in prison and agreed to pay a $2.2 million fine. Bolton will be sentenced in October. Willie Lowry, CBC News, Washington.
2: The U.S., Israel, and Lebanon have signed a framework agreement to disarm Hezbollah. U.S. Secretary of State Marco Rubio describes it as a first step toward peace amid months of fighting between Israel and Hezbollah militants. The agreement aims to help Lebanon's army secure all areas of the country. Following that, Rubio says Israel would withdraw from all Lebanese territory. That is one of Iran's demands in its own tentative peace deal with the U.S. Hezbollah was not party to the agreement signed today. And that is your World This Hour. For CBC News, I'm Martina Fitzgerald.
8: everyone. Today we are in June 2023 and let's talk about what's going on in real estate. And yourself as an investor, are you finding it difficult to find good properties? Are you finding it difficult to get good financing? Of course, the interest rate keeps going up and up and up. Like no one, I don't know how people can even afford to purchase any property. And if you're stuck with a lemon of a property, that's when you're in real trouble. So I'm going to ask all of you to like, subscribe, and share this video. You'll find it on Rumble, YouTube, Facebook, on my website, Real Wealth Real Estate. Please, by all means, join me today. I have a wonderful guest. I have Naftaz Jandok from Toronto, who's going to fill us in on what is actually going on in the real estate world in Canada. Welcome to my show.
9: Thank you, Maria. Thank you so much. Thank you for sharing this enormous amount of knowledge and experience you have with fellow Canadian investors. And you have been one of those person in Canada who intend to share so openly and so frequently. You're educating many, many investors not to make those mistakes what we might have made.
8: Yeah, that was my intention. I've been in real estate 23 years, but I know you've been in it for how long now, Naftaz? Share it with me.
9: 45 years.
8: I'm halfway there. I'll never catch up. I'll never catch up, Naftaz.
9: Well, it's only 316. I'm 67. So
8: There you go.
9: All right.
8: So tell me, Naftaz, what is it that you're seeing out there? Share with us what you're seeing with the investors.
9: As a matter of fact, there are two types of things happening right now. There is something we call distressed real estate. So there's nothing to do with the real estate. It's more or less, I should rephrase it. It's about distressed sellers. A lot of Canadian so-called real estate investors, some are so-called first-time home buyers. They got in the business or got their first house. And all of a sudden, the interest rates have gone up 8 or 9 times. And some of these first-time home buyers took a fast exit within a year. And that number is phenomenal. It's a good thing they did because they were unable to maintain, or they will not be able to maintain. They're going to lose their home to the bank in repossession. Mm-hmm. The second part is distressed owners, distressed speculators or investors, you can call them. Those are people who have never taken any basic training or education, and they are investing millions of dollars without any basics or fundamentals. Now, everything is good, but just like Warren Buffett said, you know, when the thing goes down, then you know who was swimming naked.
8: That's right, yes.
9: Now, the tide is going down, and now we are finding a lot of so-called speculators are over-leveraged. And now they have a piece of properties, and 36% of properties which are owned by investors in Toronto are running in a humongous negative cash flow each month.
8: Yes.
9: Now the drain is on, and drain is fully open. It's not dipping. And that's the unfortunate part of it. The second thing is, which is very, very unfortunate, what's happening with them, the banks have no mercy. And the banks have different ball game altogether. Now, banks are saying, listen, banks have the new approach. Extend and pretend. What the banks are doing. Banks are saying, hey, listen, if you got a mortgage, great. You're defaulting, don't worry. Why don't we extend your amortization? If you have 20 years, let's make it to 40 years. Mm-hmm. And that is not a good approach either. Now, all of a sudden, homeowners who are going to 20 to 40 years, they're going to make millions of dollars extra interest. The property will not be paid up in 20 years. Now, the property will be paid up in 40 years. It's a quick band-aid solution. Mm-hmm. But long-term, it's a disaster. Now, people are holding on to it. It has a strong emotional value to it. It's a security. And now we are saying there's a crunch and so on. So the problem is pretty enormous. And for investors, they have to be extremely careful. Just like the banks do the stress test, mm-hmm. every investor should do the stress test. Say, listen, Can I afford this property if the interest rate go to 8%? Can I afford to have the property empty or tenant and pay rent for 6 months without losing sleep? Not only that, the rents have gone pretty high, which is kind of good news for investors, but it's bad for the renters because of demand and supply. As a matter of fact, there was an article recently that somebody was renting a solarium where we mostly people have the sun for $1,200 a month. There's no privacy and there's no heat. It's a solarium in Toronto. And the news goes bad to worse though. But on the other hand, the distress owners are piling up like crazy. Bankruptcies are up, credit card defaults are rising like crazy. And personal loans are going crazy, and Canadians are getting more and more in debt.
8: Yes, I agree. I certainly read the newspapers. I'm on a lot of landlord forums. I'm going to throw something on top of it all, is that a lot of landlords have bad tenants that aren't paying anything. So these poor landlords are going to lose their property through foreclosure or whatever else is going to happen. Certainly the landlord and tenant board or the LTB is not on the side of the landlord, because no one can expect you as an owner to carry a business forward without getting paid. The landlords are expected to do this, Navtash.
9: Yeah. Well, here's something on the side note. If your tenant owes you more than $50,000, now you don't have to go to LTB. Now you have to go to Superior Court of Justice. That's an extra expense. I know many landlords, so-called landlords, they did not vet their tenants properly.
8: Yes.
9: Now, these tenants have been there, and they owe them more than $100,000, $75,000. And now they do not know. They're still waiting and they're learning. The unfortunate part of it, that most of the people are doing it by trial and error.
8: The wrong thing to do in 2023. I mean, when I started 23 years ago in 2000, the laws were still on our side and the tenants were good tenants. But now we have so many professional tenants. And they're teaching each other what to do. So it's not an easy time for landlords. And I know you and I are both educators. I certainly work with landlords of how to choose the right tenant. But you'd be surprised, Navtash, how very few people even want to spend the money to learn how to choose the right tenant. They think they know what they're doing. And listen to this. I had some members of the Ontario Landlords Association, which is my association. They got in touch with me and they said, OK, I'm planning on buying a house in Ontario someplace or another. And there's some tenants in the house. Should I buy it? I said, no. You wait. You buy a house that's empty. You don't take a chance, because there it is, what you're saying. These are inexperienced. It's going to be their first investment. And they said, oh, I don't want to miss out. I said, don't even think about this. I said, it's not a race. It's a business. And you should be learning what the business is about.
9: Yeah. So during this time, we came up with brand new strategies.
8: Okay.
9: And these new strategies are, we are renting what we call hibernating rent. No, sorry, it's called hyper tenancy.
8: Okay.
9: So what does that mean? It's hybrid, sorry. I'm sorry.
8: Hybrid.
9: Hybrid tenancy. I want to stay away from landlord and tenant board, number one. Yeah. Number two, I don't want my tenants to have more than X amount of time. And I don't want them to also want to fall into it. So what we start doing is something we have taken the pages from the Innkeeper Act, which is hotels and motels in the summertime. And the rest of the time, we prefer to have those corporations or somebody else who rent it for the term of 9 months or 8 months only. And they are getting furnished accommodation and they are paying more than twice or 2.5 or 3 times the rent because it's furnished. And the term is up, is not non-renewable. So they need to get out.
8: Yeah.
9: So we're doing so, and we are asking them, again, depending exactly how you structure it, but one has to be extremely careful. Make sure you get a proper legal advice from the person who specializes in these type of things.
8: Yes.
9: And then you start working on it. Airbnb have been okay for some people, but mm-hmm. they have earned really some bad name in condos market in Toronto.
8: Yes.
9: And now some of the lenders, they're not saying that openly, but they will not finance some of the deal, some of the buildings, because there is too much parties. People don't like it. VRT is high. A lot of police calling, a lot of crime comes mm-hmm. with it. People just do it for the parties to whatever. Yes. But in Airbnb is trying to do their very best to maintain the reputation. But again, landlord tenancy is not for an average person. One shall definitely learn first before they invest.
8: I agree. And myself, as you know, I've been doing short-term rentals since 2000. I've had a bed and breakfast, a cottage rental, and I've also done regular rentals as a furnished rentals. So I have always, I was one of the few that was doing it in the Niagara region, Navtaj, because nobody even knew about that. I mean, even when I went and spoke to a paralegal, I said, I have no idea if we went to court and you had furnished this house. He said, I have no idea how to represent you because nobody was doing it at that time. Right. But that's where I was able to control who was coming into my home. I'm just like you, right? I look at most things as short-term rentals. And so, yes, it is. There's a different law when it comes to that. And also, you can get better quality tenants. I, first of all, put the people, they have to jump through hoops to come into any of my properties. I prefer them empty than have the wrong person in there. So I'm not in any rush to put anyone in my property. I don't care what they say to me. If I'm not satisfied and I haven't done my own due diligence, they don't get into my properties. That's the best way to protect yourself, is not let anyone into your home until you feel that they are the right person. Wouldn't you agree, Naftali?
9: Yes, absolutely.
8: Thing, right?
9: Yeah. Apart from even checking the credit and verification of the employment, you also look at the tenant as a person who's going to come in.
8: Yes.
9: And there are a few telltale signs. When somebody comes with all cash, that's a red flag.
8: Yes, of course.
9: And they just want to move in right away, that's a red flag.
8: Yes.
9: And we also need to have a bit of an idea if they're fairly established or if they are comfortable. What are you going to be offering them? And so on. So there are certain things, you know, one should learn regardless. Mm-hmm. So now let's getting back to the distressed sellers here.
8: Yeah, that's your specialty. Mine is finding the right tenants. Yours is getting good deals.
9: So what happened is in distressed selling, there are about 20 or 25 different techniques one can find a distressed seller. Instead of a distressed property is a property which needs a lot of work. It's more or less, you can say it's a fixer-upper or handyman special. Well, those properties are great. You need to get a building permit and all the stuff is expensive. It takes about 6 months to fix any property, provided you got a reasonably good contractor, and you must follow the local law. And anything what you do, it's much easier to get a building permit. Of course, it takes a bit of time, and you do it within the law and then you're peaceful. And there are new opportunities available. I heard something from the grapevine, and one has to verify with the city. City of St. Catherine will allow you to have two basement apartments.
8: Okay.
9: And that's a good part of it. Now, when we get back to distressed seller,

0: Now, let's talk something which is the most interesting one. Recently, we got a couple of phone calls, and these calls came from the people. They inherited a property, a cottage. Excellent. Okay, here's the deal.
1: It's everyone's dream, Naftosh.
0: Okay,
1: It's everyone's
0: no.
1: dream.
0: It comes as a shock to them. Everyone thinks that, oh, I'm gonna inherit a property. Great. No. It's not that great. So what happened? I'll just make up the two names and just give you an idea.
1: Sure.
0: Uncle Sam bought the property 25 years ago for 100,000. It's in Muskoka. Now his property is worth 1.1 million. So Uncle Sam have died. His
1: Yes.
0: grandson, Jim Jones, acquired the property now, and he has to file a tax return. Now Uncle Sam have to pay capital gains. So it means Uncle Sam is gone. So Jim Jones have to come up with $250,000, which he doesn't have. So he said, did I got myself into trouble? I need $250,000, which I don't have. Even if I get $250,000 mortgage, I may not be able to make the payments. No, I better get rid of the property.
1: Sure.
0: So now a lot of these Canadians are getting into trouble. They're inheriting a piece of property, which is a cottage. And now whoever have died, they have to file the lost tax return, and they have to pay the capital gains. And the trouble is they don't have the money. And if they want to borrow money, they will not be able to afford it, and they don't want to lose it all. So they're coming to me, sir, would you like to buy this property? I said, sure, I'm interested. He said, can you write me a check of $250,000 ASAP? And I said, listen, why don't I do this? Why don't I buy the cottage? And what would you like to have? $500,000, would that work for you? 250 for CRA, 250 for you. For you, it's a lottery. And some of them are saying, oh, so you want to buy the property at half price? I said, well, I don't know if a half price, you're getting for nothing.
1: There
0: Right?
1: you go. Good point. Good point.
0: I'm solving your problem. I'm writing you a check for $250,000, one to you, one to CRA for you, and would that work? Now, eventually, the negotiation took place, and we were able to secure the deal at a very decent discount because of a distressed seller. But the only thing, this one, after one particular deal, now all of a sudden the floodgate have opened up. Now I'm getting calls every day. Would you like to buy property? Everything from inheritance, because
1: Oh, that's what you're finding now is
0: all of a sudden, this floodgate opened up. But this is one of them. And the second one, which is a very interesting one, is about insolvencies and bankruptcy. So what happened when anything, when I go through bankruptcy, insolvency, this is quite a tedious process as well. And people don't realize it, that there is something I like to utilize. Now, if I ask you, with all due respect, for the sake of having a little bit of fun here, what does FMV stand for?
1: I'm sorry, FM?
0: We, FMV, like Victoria.
1: FMV?
0: V, yeah.
1: Yeah.
0: Well, most of the people will say fair market value, correct?
1: Fair, you mean fair market value? Yeah, you would think that,
0: Yeah.
1: yes, would
0: So
1: be.
0: now what we say in our investors' language, we don't call it fair market value. We use the word called forced market value.
1: Okay, that makes sense. That
0: And
1: does make sense, yes.
0: that is about 30 to 40% below its current market value. If you are in a situation, you got yourself in a scenario, you got yourself in a spot where you need to get rid of it very quickly, and you want first class service, you want the money right away, you don't want to go to realtor, you want to sell the property as is where it is. Hey, we want a discount. We are no different than a dealership where you walk in, hey, take my car. And
1: Sure,
0: the dealership will take the wholesale
1: same
0: price. And we say,
1: thing.
0: okay, I'll take at the forced market value. And this is also coming up quite often, because people are going through scenarios where through the bankruptcies or some other scenarios. That's another one. Third one, where we are dealing with it, this is again came from Welland. A gentleman who is a fireman, was a fireman for many years, retired, become a contractor, got himself a property in Welland. And he did not do the property.

0: inspection. Biggest mistake.
1: Yes, no kidding. Tosh, a lot of people were doing that when the market was hot in 2020. And I'm sure you told your investor students, like I did, do not buy anything if you can't do the inspection. But everyone was doing that because they're afraid of losing the deal.
0: Well, my question is very simple. I don't ask my investors to do one inspection. Their mandatory is minimum two inspections. First, your first inspection get done. When the work get done, then another inspection get done.
1: Excellent. Good advice.
0: Idea is this one, you're buying a $1 million property, and I'm sure you can afford to spend extra $2,000 to have
1: peace. Sure, absolutely. Absolutely.
0: And then we would have the inspection done from two different companies, very reputable companies. Mm-hmm. So now this gentleman bought this piece of property, and the property is sitting on the mud.
1: Oh.
0: Guess what? It's rotten from the bottom. It can fall apart.
1: Of course.
0: So this gentleman paid $450, and now it become a liability. The building have to be destroyed, and now you're buying the lot. The lot may not be worth $150.
1: Yes.
0: One mistake gonna cost him $300,000.
1: Yes.
0: Trying to save $1,000.
1: Yeah, absolutely. Well, I say the same thing like you would say to any of your students. You just spent $500,000 to $1 million purchasing a property. Don't you think you have to become educated what to do with that? It's the same thing. You know, they'll spend $500,000 to $1 million, but they won't spend $1,000 or $2,000 or whatever to educate themselves on what to do with it. So it's the same thing going around in circles. People think it's as easy as these so-called gurus. And I know you think just like me about these gurus. Forget about it. Some of them don't even invest in real estate. Like, find people like yourself and myself who have actually been doing it. My God, you 45 years, me 23 years, and we're still doing it. And we're doing it successfully, right? Rather than somebody else that has, it's shiny, you know, shiny figures, right?
0: Well, we don't mind ever sharing our mistakes.
1: No, of course not. That's how we learned. Yes. That's how we learned.
0: Even though those mistakes have cost us millions of dollars, but again,
1: it hasn't cost me millions. So thank God. Maybe it has cost you, but you've been at it longer. Okay. But no, it's never cost me $1 million. I couldn't afford it. But a couple hundred thousand?
0: Yeah. Well, it is actually what happened.
1: Sure.
0: Well, this is second. Third one is we come across here and people start trembling. Oh, I got a work order or a deficiency notice or building code violation.
1: Yes.
0: And now they are paranoid. Typical example could be, I got illegal basement apartment. The city going to fine me $50,000, which is fine, one of it. And for me to redo the whole basement, going to cost me extra $100,000. And the building, the house or whatever the property is having all kind of issues with the fire, with health, fire, health, and the safety. And now, oh, I bought it just like that. You know, maybe it's okay. That does not make it legal.
1: Yeah, that's right. Yeah.
0: Well, those people hit, then all of a sudden they don't realize it. They don't have the capital. And they say, I can't afford to have a basement sitting vacant. You know, my property will not cash flow. I will lose so much money. Mm-hmm. And they have become super distressed sellers. And one gentleman, as a matter of fact, have 6 or 7 properties like that. And he's leveraged all the way up to the hilt in every property. And he said, I can't afford to keep it empty. And the city came to know about my couple of properties. I'm in deep trouble. Should I be filing bankruptcy? Should I lose them out of the foreclosure? Should I lose them to the city? What am I supposed to do? And I said, well, you know, who was helping you? Who are the experts around you? He said, what do you mean experts? Lawyers, your realtors, you know, your real estate coach or investment. And unfortunately, it's easier to blame others than taking the responsibility yourself. Exactly. You're investing in millions of dollars of real estate and you do not even have the basics and fundamentals. So unfortunately, you know, certain people, we can help certain people.
1: Yes, we can't.
0: It is too late. But again, they learn the lesson by losing everything. And also putting a lot of people's life in jeopardy. I mean, you know, just imagine if there's a fire in the basement and the family can be toasted. And two things I like to pinpoint to you for your listeners. It's a very important that you pay attention to these two points. Number one, there are two authorities in Canada which can shut down any property without going to the court. Number one, fire department have the authority.
1: Yes.
0: If they feel the property is not safe, and they can have the authority to shut down. Number two authority is the health. And they feel that this property should not be occupied, is not safe enough, the property can be shut down. Mm-hmm. For example, a lot of people have basement, in the bedroom there's no window, or the height is very little, and there's not enough circulation, or whatever the reasons are, and it's not safe.
1: Yes, of course.
0: These have it, and people don't realize it. These authorities do not really care. They have the job to do, they have obligation mm-hmm. to do. And it's not only for your safety, also the safety of your neighbors.
1: Yeah, of course. Yeah, you've got a point there.
0: Exactly. And you don't have to become a gouger or greedy landlord, because you're taking every single cent. Hey, provide a decent accommodation, charge a decent rent. It's a fair mm-hmm. game. Next thing, I also want to talk to you about people who are behind mortgage payments. Funny enough that a question being asked, especially let's say in Ontario, you ask 100 people, 100 investors, realtors, mortgage brokers, hey, how many days do you have to be behind before the bank can pull the plug on you? And people say, 3 months, 6 months, a year, whatever. Hello, you got a mortgage? You do not know that? But nobody ever told me. Okay, but you're an investor, you're a realtor, you are a mortgage broker, you are a lawyer. And people say, well, I don't blame any of them. It's your responsibility. You have taken the loan. You should be aware of it. You have taken the mortgage. You should ask this tough questions.
1: Yes.
0: And one part of this one, the moment they receive a letter, and they all of a sudden they started calling me, hey, Naftali, can you help me, save me? What happened? Oh, I must have my mortgage payment. So what I got? I got a nasty letter. And the letter says very clearly, what does that say? Pay up or get sued. I can't go to sleep at night. They're going to sue me.
1: Yeah.
0: Not only am I going to lose my home, but they're going to sue me. And that's not a good feeling.
1: No, certainly isn't.
0: Yeah, so these are super distressed sellers. And they say, I want to get out. Okay, just pay me what I paid. I don't really care about equity. I don't want to get sued.
1: Mm-hmm.
0: People have nightmares.
1: Yeah, of course.
0: And then they put their own family, their own children, their own spouses through difficult time, not realizing the very basic and fundamentals.
1: Yeah.
0: Before you invest in real estate, learn at least the basic from experts who are local, just like Maria.
1: Mm-hmm.
0: At least have the basics covered. Don't just go blindfolded. Real estate is not going anywhere. Once you are fully well-educated, professional real estate investor, you will do 10 times better.
1: I agree 100%. I remember my father, who was an investor too, he says, don't fall in love with any house and don't listen to the real estate agents. There's always a better deal around the corner, he says. You're not the last train, on the track. It's gonna come around again. So, when you're ready, the deals will come. It'll show up.
0: And the next distress point I'd like to mention to you, which is I call super greed. And people start speculating and they're trying to leverage. And sometimes it's okay to have enough equity in the house.
1: Mm-hmm.
0: It's not always okay to keep pulling the money out. It's okay to be in the safe zone.
1: Yes.
0: And it's okay to have a stress test. Now, for example, a couple of investors I came to know, I don't call them investors, I call them speculators. They bought one condo and they put the money out, bought a second, third. Now they bought six properties or five properties.
1: Mm-hmm.
0: And the one happened is one tenant defaulted. It has a ripple effect on all six properties. One tenant created this person who had almost built about $1 million equity, and he ended up filing a bankruptcy.
1: Yeah.
0: One bad tenant.
1: That's the crazy stuff that can happen, Naftaj. And oftentimes that's the reason young investors get out of the business, because they got one bad tenant and they didn't have enough money to hold on or to do whatever they needed to do. And now I think it's even worse now than it was when I first started 23 years ago, I should say. Yes, yeah. Absolutely.
0: So I have another scenario here, and this is a family in Hamilton, making about $140,000 a year. Mm-hmm. They bring about $8,000 a month home, take away. And if you look at all the expenses, and their mortgage payments are $2,800 a month. Now, at that time, that was at 2%. Now, their mortgage payments are approximately $4,500 a month.
1: Mm-hmm. Yeah.
0: Now, they don't have any money left for the food. They are full-time working professionals.
1: Wow.
0: And the question is, how long would they last? How many times they can go to food bank? Mm-hmm. How much money can they borrow on credit card? And what compromises do they have to make? And this is very painful. I'm not talking about this particular couple. I'm talking about a bunch of Canadians, fairly lot of Canadians, who do not have a clue that the interest rate may gonna go further up. It went up recently, and now they are making in the way they spoke in the language Bank of Canada use, there is a possibility of two more increments.
1: Oh, for sure. It's crazy. They're really trying to beat down the small landlord, the small business with the high interest rates. We didn't make this happen. The Federal Reserve made this happen. The government made this happen, but we're suffering for it, Navtaj.
0: No,
1: That's something I don't like at all.
0: No, this is something to do with global phenomena. It's nothing to do with Canada.
1: Yes.
0: And now we are a global community. As a matter of fact, it's hurting everybody. Inflation is number one reason for it. And number two is whatever happened after COVID and so on. And interest rates were way too low for way too long.
1: Yes.
0: During my investing period, most of the time, in 80s, 90s, even early 2000s, you know, we paid about 12-13%. When I started in 81, my first mortgage rate was 22%.
1: Yeah, and mine was 11-13% in 88. So yes, of course, yeah.
0: And now, because, well, that does not, this is the first time ever in history in the Canadian that interest rate have risen so fast, so quickly, 9 times.
1: Yes.
0: Now, we all become a victim of it. And when I look at the defaults happening and the cost of goods, cost of gasoline, the rent, if you look at everything, it's becoming very challenging for average Canadian.
1: Yes, it is. Yeah.
0: And Canadians saying, okay, even if I sell my home, where do I go? Rents are still pretty high.
1: Yeah.
0: And it may not make sense. But on the other hand, there are some areas in Canada, in Toronto, in Vancouver, other areas, where a lot more affordable. For example, in Wasaga Beach, about an hour and a half away, average house price is still $350.
1: Mm-hmm. Yeah.
0: You know? And if you can afford it, or if you're renting it, and the second biggest problem is happening is our service industry. Now, in Toronto or Vancouver or Montreal, these are the expensive cities, it's very hard to find a general labor who will work on the minimum wage because they can't afford to stay in the city.
1: Mm-hmm. Mm-hmm.
0: And now we have a third situation, which is creating, we call sandwich families. Father, yes. Grandfather, grandkids. Mm-hmm. Mm-hmm. And grandkids are at the age of 30s now. They still stay at home.
1: Yes. Yes.
0: Now, this is going to become a pretty norm. And now the city of Toronto have announced, and so is the province of BC, that you can convert your single family home into 4 units.
1: Oh, my goodness.
0: Okay. Which could be a short-term solution, but it will create a lot of pressure on the existing infrastructure, whether it's the roadways or highways or the byways, the shoppings and everything else.
1: Yeah.
0: But that might be a solution for them.
1: Sure, sure.
0: So the next distressing is something we call, which is very common among death, divorce, dispositioning, and so on. And that is always there. Now, we have picked up properties where the breadwinner have passed away, and there's a death in the family because of 2/3 of marriages fail in Canada. These distress are financially related, and the families who are in the situation, they must sell. Consider it like a fire sale, because sometimes, you know, they do not have option. There are too many things going on, or the property may not be in a good shape. When somebody is, family is going through a very difficult time, don't expect the property to be in a top shape or so on. And they, the one thing which is working against them is the time factor. And they know that if they miss payments and the bank's going to take over the repossession, it could be bad for the credit and so on. And they are in a situation, they are super distressed with personal problem, and housing or real estate is another problem. So whatever the easier problem is, they like to get rid of them. So you may going to find during this time, you will find people are going through, families are splitting up badly enough. It is challenging time. And that creates a lot of distress though. The next distress point I like to make as well, which is a pressure of, like, you know, people used to work from home. If they have go back to work, especially in larger cities, now that's another expense. They have were saving it. Now they need to have a car, an hour and a half for driving, you know, and so on. They are Canadian. They're trying to find, okay, if I can find a second job, can I instead of work from home? And people are having challenges with the income. The income is more or less the same, but the expenses are going up much faster. And that sort of distress is felt all across, even though around 40 to 42% Canadians have their houses fully paid. That does not mean they're not feeling any distress financially. Every time they go out to get a gas, it's $1.80.
1: Yes.
0: Or if they are buying grocery, they realize that grocery prices are gone up. And they're saying, oh, three times or four times, or sometimes it's pretty higher. And all these things are creating distress for Canadians as well, though.
1: I wanted to share something with you in reference to that. I was on a Zoom call today, and in this Zoom call, you have people from all over the world. And this one girl who comes from, I think, Argentina, she said that her mother ran out in the middle of the night at 11 o'clock at night to get gas. And at 9 o'clock in the morning, she called her daughter, says, I'm still in line. I haven't gotten the gas. Think about that. Think about what that means, that she couldn't get gas. She was there all night long waiting to fill up. And that's how many people were ahead of her. So it's really is very, very hard times in many countries. Is it in Venezuela? It's 100% inflation.
0: Yes, you're right. Argentina, all those South African countries are, South American countries are facing almost 100%. There are a few other countries like that facing 200% inflation. And because the infrastructure, because of the, whatever the other reasons are, but it's tough out there. It's not easy anywhere else.
1: Yeah, and you know, the thing is that Argentina, Venezuela, don't they produce a lot of oil? Does that make any sense? Them can't even get their own oil. I mean, this is so absurd, the whole thing now, Naftaj. The whole world, I find the world is absurd right now. I just shake my head when I read about what's going on. It's so absurd.
0: Yes. But again, the distress is created because inflation, chain supply, the war.
1: Yes.
0: There could be some other political instability in a lot of these countries as well. And we look at Canada right now, we are facing, whether it's a fire, and even we are oil producing country, you know, the oil is not cheap here. We also have a very depressed market for a very long time in Saskatchewan and Alberta.
1: Yes.
0: The market is bouncing back. But as a whole, our farmers in Canada are still suffering. And there are certain sectors, even though Canada is known for creating a knowledge-based economy, even though we produce a lot of we have a lot of natural resources, the new product we have is called artificial intelligence. Even though Canada has a very high-tech, high-paying jobs, and still people are struggling. One of the recent article, I believe, in one of the newspapers was saying that if you're making $250,000 a year, it'll take 25 years for you to save the down payment to live in Toronto.
1: Don't live in Toronto. Live in the little outlying areas. You know, you can just drive back and forth to Toronto. I mean, that's for myself, when I look at something like that, I would say, I'm not going to pay those high rents or buy a house at a $2 million. I'll go out into the countryside, buy something there, and drive back and forth. I mean, you've got to use your noggin after a while, like figure it out. You can't beat these people. You have to go around it. My father told me, Maria, if you can't go through it, go around it. Find another solution. I'm sure you and I could give people a lot of solutions of how to go around all these problems.
0: You're right. Right now, as we speak in the present sense, people who live in London, Ontario, come to Toronto. People live further north of India, come to Toronto. People live close to Peterborough, which is 130 kilometers. They go back and forth every day.
1: Yeah.
0: And these bedroom communities are becoming 100 kilometers away from Toronto now. And eventually, I believe something has to give in. But on the other hand, as an investor, there are a lot of opportunities. Opportunities exist, for example, those people who are baby boomers like myself, which are born after the Second World War, are getting older. We want to dispose of some of the properties. And some of the properties, or rents are so low, and they are not able to command the better price because of the cash flow. Is going to be a change, quite a bit, humongous change. We have about 900,000 jobs opening available, and we're going to be inviting about 1.5 million new Canadians to this country to take over. And this is a transition time. But during the transition time, there are millions of opportunities out there to invest in solid real estate on a solid ground, having the foundation and fundamentals in place. And then this real estate has been, I'd like to share another something with you. Since 1969, which is about till now, about 54 years, average real estate has gone up approximately about 7% compounded. So this is, real estate is always going to remain the best investment, even if it has all the hurdles. As long as you take your time, do one step at a time, get proper education, stay on the strong ground, don't go on the slippery slopes that quickly, that often. Make sure you are not dictated by the greed or fear of missing out.
1: Yes.
0: That's the biggest thing, by the way, last 4 years.
1: It is.
0: You jumped in, whether I can afford it or not. I'm going to miss it. No, you're not going to miss it.
1: That's what I told them, to miss what? There's always properties around. Don't listen to what the propaganda says. And it's full of propaganda. Everywhere you turn around, it's full of propaganda. I think people become more educated, not just about real estate, but about governments, about the World Economic Forum, about inflation, what caused the inflation, who caused it. Like, get educated. Because if you don't understand that, you can't understand the use of money.
0: Well,
1: Become financially literate. Find out what money is all about. Do you even know what money means or what it means? You know, I find people don't even understand what money is.
0: Okay.
1: Here's something they spend.
0: Yeah, you're right. Here's something, you bring a very, very beautiful and very important point, actually. Sometimes you may not realize what you're saying is so valuable.
1: Thank you.
0: No, I'm not saying thank you. All the listeners are going to say thank you to you in a minute. Make them realize what you said. Majority of the Canadians, when they invest in real estate, they can't tell the difference. Am I buying an investment property under my personal name, or am I running a business?
1: Mm-hmm. Yes.
0: The question is a million-dollar question.
1: Yeah.
0: Now, recently, Government of Canada came up, hey, listen, we're going to have a flipping tax. If you make any money by flipping property or selling a piece of property as investment property less than a year, we're going to charge you as a business tax. It's a great news for us. Why? Because business tax can be written off.
1: Yes, of course.
0: Income. Capital gains cannot be written against anything except capital losses. And the fun part of this one is such a beautiful word. And now all of a sudden people don't realize that. And this is one part of it. Now, we were talking last night about something about asset protection.
1: Yes. Now,
0: funny enough that I have been speaking across Canada for more than 30 years in 29 different cities, in all 10 different provinces. Every time I talk about the trust asset protection, mm-hmm. and people say, what is that? So last night, I said, I'm going to throw something at it. And it's called sprinkling trust.
1: Okay.
0: And people never heard of it. So what?
1: No, I haven't either.
0: I said, really? And I asked the question, how long have you been investing? 30 years, 40 years, fourth generation, fifth generation, third generation. Hello? And the fun part of this one is that was one part of it. And then I came up with this something else. I said, how many of you know about the stinky bits? I said, what's that? I said, don't you know stinky bits? And they don't. I said, okay, fine.
1: You know, Andav Taj, you do this all the time. You pull things out that we don't know about at all, and you know that. So you know that we're going to listen to what you have to say. We may not have enough time now to go into, but I hope we'll have another show.
0: We'll definitely together. Do it.
1: But can you just touch a little bit about that sprinkling and whatever the other one was? I couldn't make out what you were saying.
0: Okay. Stinky bits are the bits where we make a low-ball offer.
1: Okay. Oh, stinky bids.
0: Yes.
1: Okay. All right. Okay. Couldn't
0: so
1: make
0: what up. We do is we look at the property which has been in the market for sale 3-4 times, and people are getting sick and tired. They're too greedy.
1: Yeah.
0: All of a sudden they say, I am sick and tired. Just please take over. Yeah. Then we do is we will go through a realtor, whoever it is, say, listen, I got to make a verbal offer first. If they accept it, I put it in writing.
1: Yeah.
0: But my offer is going to be 40 cents on a dollar.
1: Mm-hmm. Mm-hmm.
0: I'm not going a single. I'm a stingy undertaker.
1: Yeah. Yeah.
0: I shop at dollar store. As a matter of fact, my deposit is going to be $2 only. And that's a shock. So really, $2 now, and I firm up the deal. I put half the money as a deposit, or full money as a deposit. And they said, "What kind of
2: struggling to
0: are
2: invest
0: you?
2: In real this, estate yeah. with
1: what
2: limited
1: kind of
2: funds
1: are you
2: and experience?"
1: Right?
0: Yes. Yeah, I am abnormal.
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0: And other people and safe. That's a different
1: challenge. You want to keep the money in your pocket, not give it away. You've worked so hard for it. I agree.
0: You want to safeguard all your equity.
1: Absolutely.
0: Your family. And also you want to do it legally and ethically and morally and spiritually correctly, though. So all these tools are available. These tools are not made for multi-billionaires only. They're made for average Canadian.
1: Mm-hmm. Mm-hmm.
0: If you're an investor, you have one property or 10 properties. Hey, listen, you're putting everything under your one basket. That's not a good idea.
1: Yeah, and, I agree.
0: So we're going to maybe wrap up here today.
1: Yes, please do.
0: We have another session about different topics.
1: Absolutely. Well, you know, I used to have you on my radio show.
0: We
1: had every Monday. We'll be starting that up again. I'll be launching my own radio station. So we're going to be doing, I'm going to be starting a lot of things then. But Navtaj, how can people get in touch with you?
0: Well, the best thing is for them to send me a text message and attend one of my masterclass to mm-hmm. open their eyes. 416-409-7300. The best thing is simply text me for a masterclass. We'll mm-hmm. send you information, attend it. There's no freebies, by the way. The only person who does a lot of free education is my friend Maria. I call her his little sister. Evie and Zemble a lot. I got all the gray hair, and she got all the blonde hair.
1: I think it's white hair now, not blonde anymore. I do a lot of shows for free. It's kind of my way of giving back. But if you want to really learn something, you have to pay for it. It's lessons, yeah. Right? I mean, how much money have I spent on my education? You have to pay me back for my education.
0: Exactly.
1: But wonderful to have you as my guest, Navta Shandok. Everyone, this is my pleasure, Maria Recruit from All Things Real Estate. And we'll have you back on the show. Everyone, take care. Please like, subscribe, and share on my YouTube channel and on my go on my website, Real Wealth Real Estate, and sign up for a free consultation. Here I go again. And we'll see if we can work together. Take care now. Bye, Navtash.
0: Bye-bye.
1: Take care. Bye-bye.
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0: Do you watch like TV talent shows like America's Got Talent or Canada's Got Talent? Have you noticed that a comedian has never won? Howie Mandel has noticed. And as a judge on both shows, he has a theory. He says, quote, the clown has never been respected. He'd know. I mean, Howie's been doing stand-up for 5 decades, well before he became famous as a game show host. 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You'll hear the advice he has for all those contestants who perform in front of him. 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
1: From CBC News, The World This Hour, I'm Martina Fitzgerald. In Venezuela, at least 920 people are dead. Rescuers are racing against time, looking for survivors following 2 major earthquakes on Wednesday. The UN says more than 50,000 people are reported missing. Cody Weddle has the latest.
2: Rescue teams work tirelessly to remove rubble and search for survivors buried underneath.
3: Es como una película de terror.
2: Or Le Francamaya, who lives on the Venezuelan coast, the most affected area, says it looks like a horror movie.
3: Colega.
2: He says some of his colleagues are missing, others have died. Rescue crews from around the world have begun arriving as the 72-hour window, the amount of time most people could survive under rubble, according to experts, nears.
4: Terminó muy, muy, muy maltratado.
2: Others, like Evelyn Batatino, now need a place to stay. Her building was left with large cracks. Officials say shelter, water, and sanitation are major challenges for the many displaced residents waiting to know whether it's safe to return home. Cody Weddle for CBC News, Bogota.
1: In Washington this afternoon, Lebanese and Israeli officials signed what they call a framework agreement. The U.S. is also a signatory. The document is described as a first step toward peace in Lebanon, following fighting between Israel and Hezbollah militants. But Israel says its forces will remain in Lebanon until Hezbollah is no longer a threat. The militant group is already warning any such deal is unenforceable. The U.S. says it has carried out strikes in Iran for the first time since an interim peace deal was signed by both countries. The U.S. military says it targeted storage locations for missiles and drones, as well as coastal radar sites. It says the strike is in response to yesterday's attack on a commercial ship in the Strait of Hormuz. President Donald Trump accuses Tehran of violating the ceasefire agreement. The exchange of fire casts further doubt on efforts to negotiate a permanent end to the war. Canada's most wanted fugitive has been arrested in Spain. Police allege that Al Boivin was involved in violent drug-related turf wars in Quebec. Natalia Weichsel has more.
5: 36-year-old Al Boivin, who's from Saguenay, has been on the run since February of 2023. Towards the end of 2024, he was named as one of Canada's most wanted fugitives on the BOLO program, a list of the country's most notorious criminals. The program was launched in 2018 and is meant to raise public awareness about police investigations and wanted fugitives. Boivin was at the top of that list alongside another Quebecer, Dave Turmel. Turmel was arrested in Italy last year and remains there while fighting extradition. As for Boivin, Quebec's provincial police say he faces several criminal charges, including alleged kidnappings, aggravated assaults, as well as drug and arms trafficking. Police say Boivin has been involved in the violent drug-related turf wars that have erupted in Quebec. In a news release, the SQ says Boivin was arrested in the Spanish coastal town of Marbella. Natalia Weichsel, CBC News, Montreal.
1: One of Donald Trump's biggest critics has pleaded guilty to illegally retaining classified information. John Bolton was the U.S. president's national security advisor during his first term from 2018 to 2019. The plea deal centers on information Bolton is accused of sending to his wife and daughter. U.S. Attorney for the District of Maryland, Kelly Hayes, says Bolton's actions jeopardized national security.
6: He shared more than 1,000 pages of information about his day-to-day activities as the national security advisor with 2 individuals who neither had the security clearances nor the need to know that information.
1: Bolton's lawyer says his client's only offense was keeping a diary with notes for a book. Bolton could be sentenced to 5 years in prison. That is your World This Hour. For CBC News, I'm Martina Fitzgerald.
7: everyone. It's Maria Recruit here from All Things Real Estate. It's July the 9th, 2020, and we're still in part two of the COVID-19. And so it's not an easy time for real estate investors because many people have guests and tenants that are staying in their homes and aren't paying rent. So it's a very, very difficult time for real estate investors. And I think a lot of real estate investors in Canada will probably be thinking of investing in provinces or states that are a little bit more landlord friendly. And you know, that's a concern for all of us. I mean, we can't be without getting people to pay rent. And yet that's what's happening with a lot of my landlords and my association of the Canadian Real Estate Investors Association. So, you know, I'm always looking for answers to do something a little bit outside the box. And I have someone who's going to give us some really good ideas from the United States. And so I'm going to introduce him in a moment, but I'm going to ask everyone to subscribe to my YouTube channel. It's right there, Real Estate Media News Network. And it's my pleasure to have Carl from Charlotte, North Carolina, who's going to be speaking to us about what he does. And he's known as Carl's Crazy Real Estate Stories. And a quote from Carl: "I do crazy real ass real estate deals with missing heirs, the issues, and solve many types of problems." So let's hear what problems he's able to solve. So here I am. Here's Carl. Carl, welcome to my show. Here he is.
8: I appreciate you having me on.
7: I just love that, you know. I just smile when I read that. And you know what? That puts a smile on our faces so we can look at things a little bit differently, right?
8: Yeah. We like to do deals that most people will stay away from tracking down heirs to vacant properties, Dealing with multiple judgments and liens on properties, IRS liens, to doing partition sales, to subdividing property, anything that's different. And I like to tell people that we love dead people. That's our favorite thing. We just absolutely, and I know that sounds bad, but we call it the trifecta, which is a vacant house where the people are deceased and it's tax delinquent. I call that the trifecta. And we're really good at searching down the heirs and building family trees.
7: Yeah.
8: And it's great too, because I love it, because we're finding people that don't know their heirs to a property, calling them up and say, "Hey, you know, we have money for you." So it's great. They love us. You know, they're like, "Okay, hey, I didn't know I was an heir to this house," or, "Yeah, I knew I was, but there's so many different stuff." Like, we have one deal right now that has 60 heirs, and we've got all that complete.
7: Oh my God. How long did it take you to do that, Carl?
8: We've been working on that for a year, just a little bit off and on for a year, sending out the deeds, building the family tree and calling them. But we take on deals sometimes just to see if we can do them, you know, but that one we're mostly complete with. We have a couple holdouts but we're still working on that. So that's what we're going to do on that. It's called a quiet title. So you get as many heirs as you can. Then you go in front of a judge, you hire an attorney, and he basically clears the title for all the heirs that you can't find or whatever. So we're going to do a quiet title action on that one. We're going to be into it for about 10 to 12,000. Okay. It's worth $90,000 to $100,000.
7: Okay. So, Carl, this is amazing. I mean, I came across you through the Los Angeles Real Estate Group, and I watched one of your videos that you had posted on there. I thought, I've got to get this man on my show. So, you know, Carl is a really unique type of personality. I even attended one of your meetings last night, actually, and I was really amazed, you know, because these are things that I've heard about, like notes and things like that. But I mean, I never got into it because it's just so complicated. So, you know, you have to know what you're doing. And I don't think I want to learn how to do that right now, Carl.
8: But I will tell you, it's easier than people think.
7: Okay.
8: All we do is we have really good attorneys and we network with other investors. Mm-hmm. So you don't have to be smart and you don't have to know a lot. Okay. I know this sounds counterintuitive, but let me tell you about one property we got. We got this one property for $500. It was thrown into a package just for the back taxes. Okay. So it wasn't big enough to build on. So we started talking to our different attorneys and, well, what can we do with it? And one says, you can do a variance. And we're like, well, what the hell is a variance? It says, basically, you go up front of the city and they will allow the setbacks to be moved in so you can build on it. And we found a variance attorney. We wrote him a check. He got the variance for us, and we sold it for $95,000. We netted $84,000. But that's an example of you don't, A, have to be smart, and you don't have to know what you're doing. So you just piece it together. And that was a big win by just asking questions, being connected, talking to the right attorneys, and they took us in the right direction. Writing, like I think it was Henry Ford, he didn't know how to build cars. He didn't have to do that, but he had the right people. And that's one of the things we've learned when we started doing this business is having the right attorneys, the right connections with other investors who've done stuff. And then we just jump in and we figure it out along the way.
4: Yeah, of course. I mean, that's the way I do my real estate. That's the way I do all my businesses, right? But I mean, I'd have to have you as my mentor to be able to try and do something like that in Canada or the United States or whatever, right? I would never do that on my own. And certainly, you can watch it on YouTube, but it's not the same as having a mentor. Let's face it, right? Someone who's actually doing it.
8: It helps to have someone doing it. And then some of the deals, it's fun too, because there's one that this guy brought to me that he said, I've been to three attorneys. They all said it couldn't be done. And we're like, okay, we can do it. Well, we spent a year doing it. I'll tell you the story real quick. It was a lot. Please
4: do. That's what I want you to do is explain the step-by-steps of how you went about it. Okay, Carl?
8: This one was sort of complex. So there was a first mortgage to an IRA note holder. Someone had loaned money. There's a second mortgage to a private individual. Mm-hmm. There's a bunch of judgments, liens, taxes, and the owner was uncooperative. You know, so we're saying, oh, we can do anything. So we took this deal on, and what we did is we called a guy that had a judgment that was in way back far in it. And so in other words, he was like in fourth position. He would never made any money. So I called him up and I said, you know, you got this judgment against this guy. You know what? Tell me the story. He goes, yeah, I hate that guy. He owes me money. I got a judgment. So at that point I knew, because a lot of this is talking to people and listening to what's going on. I said, would you like to get the guy? He goes, oh, would I? I said, well, I'll tell you what. How about I rent your judgment? We'll pay you $2,000. I told him what we're going to do. We're going to foreclose. Yeah. We're going to negotiate a discount on the first, the second, all the liens. He goes, look, I don't have time. I'm in NASCAR. I'm too busy. Yeah. So we rented the judgment. We made a deal for the first lien to take less, a discount. The second lien, released it for $7,500. We negotiated discounts on everything. We ended up, we had about $4,000 or $5,000 invested up front. Uh-huh. And then we sold the property for $225,000. Our net was $75,000 on the property. But the way we did it is we rented the judgment. We did a foreclosure. We hired Greg Thompson, he's our attorney. He did the foreclosure. We owned it while we negotiated discounts and all the other stuff. And then we paid everybody off at closing. Now, that was a difficult deal. And to be honest, I would not do that again. It took a lot of time, a lot of issues, but we just wanted to see if we could do it. And we got it done, but I still wouldn't do that deal again. It was a lot of work.
4: A lot of work, right? Yeah. And it costs a lot of money while you're doing it because that money has to come out of your pocket, doesn't it?
8: Well, we were only out $4,000-$5,000 in the beginning.
4: That's it.
8: Foreclosed because we negotiated discounts. So we had everything signed with everybody. Okay. Then we sold it. It got paid off at closing. So there's a lot of creative ways like that. So we're not spending a ton of money on these deals. Like a lot of times when we have a whole family tree, they'll be like, I'll tell you about another one at Selden Drive.
4: Sure.
8: This is a good one. I was driving. We just bought that lot I told you about on Walford that I got for the taxes. I was driving through the neighborhood, noticed this house, the grass was cut, but I noticed there's some mail overflowing. So I wouldn't recommend what I did. I jumped the fence and went and looked in the windows, okay? And there's still some furniture in there, but it looked pretty run down. And then I noticed that the electric meter was missing. So, this must be a vacant house. So I pulled up our property lookup system. We have a county property lookup system, and it was also behind on taxes about 3 years. So I took both heirs. I ran them through a skip trace company called Ben Verified News IDA Corp. Both of them were deceased. So what we did is vacant house, tax delinquent, and dead people. That's our trifecta. We love that. Absolutely love that. I don't want anyone to die. It's just what's so. I didn't kill.
4: Yeah. No, that's right.
8: So we built the family tree out. Six different people passed away. There's 21 heirs. We put it together, and we got all the heirs to sign up for no money up front, and then we paid them when we cleared the title. because we're calling them saying, hey, you're heir to a property. And some of them sort of knew about it, but they couldn't put it together. It was a lot of work. So they were happy to get something. But we got that property. We fixed it up. We're into it for $65,000. It's worth about $250,000.
4: Have you sold it? Did you sell it?
8: No, we're keeping it as a rental because the area is going up in value.
4: Yeah.
8: So we've had it for about 3 years and it just keeps going up ever. And then it cash flows because we're only into it for $65,000. All the heirs were happy because they would have never gotten anything. Yeah. You know, so that's what I really love about it. Again, it's like we're treasure hunters and then we're like calling people up. Hey, you got money coming to you. And so they're happy to be getting some money on they couldn't put together.
4: So. You know, Carl, I'm gonna stop you right now just for a moment. It's so funny because normally when people say you've got some money coming to you, it's a scam, right? So, I mean, you must have had a hard time even convincing these people that you were for real.
8: Well, you know, we work with like an attorney, Harry Marsh. We have other attorneys. Okay. So we call up and say, hey, we're working in conjunction with attorney Harry Marsh. There's a property so-and-so. And, you know, you're one of the heirs to the property. It's this address. And then I start telling the story like, hey, the reason you're heir is because this was your a grandmother's property. She passed away. We went to your aunt. And then you start naming why.
4: Yes.
8: They do think it's a scam, but you have to tell them why they're an heir. And then, look, your percentage is 1/27th or whatever of the property. So once you do that, then they're like, okay, I get it. You know, that takes the scam part out of it. But people do think it's, some people do think it's a scam.
4: Oh, sure, I would.
8: You know, but if you explain to them, you know, like, let me tell you about this other one. This is our best deal ever. This is a lot of fun. With the property that was brought to us by a bird dog, a friend of ours, Gerald, mm-hmm. who does pressure washing. And what happened was the guy passed away. He had leased the property to his niece for $1 a month and some druggies moved in and he had no will. Mm-hmm. So we built this big family tree and it turned out that his wife died before he did. So her side was out. So it all went to him. And then it would have gone to his brother. His brother was in a plane crash in 1973 in Crete and was killed. So it went to his sons, which were Jack and Louis Anders. Okay. Mm-hmm. And so we kept trying to search for them and we couldn't find them. But I went to the grave site. I went and interviewed. This is how the breakthrough in this case was. Mm-hmm. I went to the funeral home. Okay. And I pulled the funeral book. I went in there like I own the funeral place, Sam Carlsfield Alliance Finance. I need to see your books for, or the guest book for so-and-so. And they gave it to me. I copied all the names down. I called everybody up. And one of the last names was Brown. I can't remember the first name. And they said the mom got remarried to a police officer outside of Washington, D.C. Well, we also had a genealogist build this tree out. She found an article that said Anders marries Hoffman. So it turned out the boys got their names changed. And that's why we couldn't find them. So we found them and then we called them up and said, hey, you're heirs to this property, but here's the problem. Your uncle died without a will. And at first they thought it was a scam, but I said, look, your name used to be Hoffman or Anders got changed to Hoffman. Your mom's name's this, your uncle's name's this. So they checked us. Okay, truth. It was getting ready to go to tax sale. There was city code enforcement on it. And there's some problems with the title. Also, so I said, we can pay you $35,000. And they're like, well, first of all, it's found money. Second of all, it seems like there's a whole lot of problems. So we'll take the money. Mm-hmm. So we bought it for $35,000. We had to keep it for 9 more months to clear some title issues on it. And we ended up selling for $310,000.
4: Oh, wow.
8: And after paying the bird dog, everybody, we made $243,000 on that deal.
4: Wow. Congratulations. That was a good deal.
8: That I worked off and on that for almost a year, probably 9 months to a year working on that. Even my partner said, give up, Carl. And he's a Canadian. You know, he's originally from Canada. Mitch is, but he was like, give up on it. You know, da, da, da, da, da. But I never gave up on it. And we got it done. And it was fun because I'll share with you later, the whole family tree. And
4: yeah.
8: I love being able to solve the problems.

0: gambling show.
1: Catch people off guard. Most of the money goes back into other projects, and we have overhead. My overhead's about $12,000 a month just to break even, because we have people that work with us. I have office, so you know, we got to factor that in. But we'll take most of the money, reinvest it. I mean, I live in a little 800 square foot house, no central air. It's run down. I pay $500 a month rent because I don't need a lot, you know. So I reinvest the money into new projects, new things. You know, and I'm at work all day, so all I need is a place to sleep, you know, but it gets hot in the summertime here. But
0: that's so much fun. I mean, the same thing. I don't have air conditioning. I just have fans, right? I mean,
1: you're up in Canada. It's a lot cooler up there.
0: No, it's not. Very, very humid. Right now, it's very humid. Oh, okay. I mean, you know what? From now until the middle of July is very hot. This is our hottest season. And then it cools off after that. I mean, you'll have hot, but not as hot as now. But no, it's very humid, very, very humid here. So, okay, so how long ago did you get started in real estate?
1: I did real estate from 2000 to 2008. And I was it's a family show. I was not very smart. And I bought for appreciation. And then when the downturn came, I had a whole bunch of hard money loans and stuff, and I couldn't get out of them fast enough. And I buried my head, thinking it's going to turn around, and I lost everything.
0: Oh.
1: And then, it was good. It taught me my business model was incorrect. So it was a good thing. It hurt. And then I went to the used car business with my ex-girlfriend, which was not smart. And I got back about 4 years ago. I started going back to real estate meetings, and I ran into my buddy Mitch. And he said, Carl, I got a property. It's going to tax foreclosure. If you can find the guy and get under contract, I'll give you half the deal. So this is before we knew about skip tracing. We Googled the guy and we found him. And it turned out he was a used car turnaround specialist. That's what he did. I called him up. His name was Lee Arthur. I said, Lee Arthur, I've heard some good things about you. I found your resume online, and I have a used car dealership, which is struggling, which it was.
0: Yeah.
1: So I said, could you come up and help me? So I hired him. Okay. Mm-hmm. I know this is crazy. He came up for the weekend. I got to know him. I asked if he owned any property. He said, no. And this is funny, while he was up here, I called Mitch up and I said, hey, Mitch, you know that guy you're looking for? I said, he's in my office. He goes, what? He's in my office. So Mitch came and met him, and we didn't say anything about his property. We let him go back to Columbia, South Carolina. And then we ended up calling him back the next day and said, hey, look, you have this property. And we found out you have a piece of property. He goes, oh yeah, someone called me and they were offering me $35,000 for it. I'm like, well, you know us, we'll pay the same thing. I'll be down there an hour and a half. So I called Mitch. I said, get in the truck, let's go. We drove down there, put in a contract for $35,000, and Mitch paid cash for it. We cleaned up the lot. And we ended up getting a realtor friend, Shannon Lynch. She found us a buyer for $115,000, and we made $68,000 on that.
0: Excellent. But it's interesting. So you don't want to buy a house right now. You prefer just to rent.
1: I'm actually going to buy a house. I've been putting all my money back into other stuff. And then I owed a lot of people money from 2008. I had to pay a lot of debts off. I never went bankrupt.
0: Yeah.
1: So there was a lot of, I finally paid my brother off and stuff. So, but now I like renting. It's cheap.
0: Sure.
1: But now the trades, I'm probably going to buy soon. I mean, a lot of people are making fun of me because we got 30 or 40 pieces of property. I've been helping rent.
0: And but that's okay. You know, Carl, there's nothing wrong with that. If it works with your system, right? I mean, each one of us, like myself, I like single family dwellings, right? And then I do many things with that. But that's my niche. That's what I like. That's what I feel comfortable with, right? So you feel comfortable doing what you're doing. But you know what? I've never met anyone who has come out of that recession that you had in the United States. And here we are, 2020. So you're still feeling it from 2008. That's a long time.
1: Yeah, I mean, it was rough. Well, because the thing was, I went into the used car business, my ex-girlfriend, which is stupid. But the last 4 years have been good. I paid off all my debt.
0: Yeah.
1: And we have a ton of equity in our property. We're at like probably 30-35% LTV, a lot of free and clear stuff. And so it's going really well. We've learned just a bunch of crazy stuff.
0: I love it. And I love the name, you know, crazy Uncle Carl.

0: right?
1: Yeah, I have a podcast, Uncle Carl's Crazy Real Estate Stories, where we go into the deals and tell about what we did to get them, you
0: I
1: know, and
0: love it.
1: how we found them. It's fun. I just every day I wake up and I can't wait to go hunt some more treasure. You know, that's what we do. We're treasure hunters. We're out
0: Treasure
1: there
0: hunters. And
1: and
0: I love your attitude, Carl. I mean, it's so refreshing. So especially now with the COVID-19, are you think it's going to help you along with your real estate now that we have this COVID-19?
1: Well, for right now, the market's super hot. People are buying houses like crazy. The interest rates are low. And people are buying land. We're doing a lot of land deals now. And so I think it's going to continue to be good for a while with interest rates low. But I really feel sorry. There's a lot of people hurting. I have a friend that owns a bar. He's struggling. And so it's really weird. It's just surreal because there's a lot of people like the real estate's hot. It's a great time to build, to renovate and resell because the interest rates are low. There's still a lot of people want to buy, at least in Charlotte. So, and we're flipping a lot of land. So, at the same time, I really feel for the people out there because a lot of people that are hurting. And I just, yeah, we donate to Fish and Loaves. We have, you know, different charities and stuff. So when we do a deal, we donate money because I know it's rough for a lot of people out there.
0: That's wonderful that you do that. Yes, but like I have the Canadian Real Estate Investors Association, and I suggested to everyone when I saw what was coming down the pipeline in April, I said, please defer your mortgages. Please try and defer your mortgages, which they did. A lot of my members did that. And then in May, when it continued, I said, please go out and refinance one of your properties, pull the money out so you can carry on with your bills. You've deferred your mortgage, but now you have bills to pay. And especially if you don't have people paying rent, which is what's going on with many of my members. So that's what I suggested for them to do, which is exactly what I'm doing, right? So it's a waiting game. So I've actually gone back to my financial institutions that have lent me mortgages, and they are deferring it again because it's
1: That's
0: not
1: great.
0: getting any better. Yeah, it's wonderful that they're able to do that.
1: You know, they're also giving out big checks. I know a lot of real estate investors, other people are getting $148,000, $130,000SBA loans pretty easily. So there's a lot of people getting big checks to sustain things, which is good. So as weird with this COVID, I just don't know where things are going to go.
0: I
1: It,
0: know.
1: it's it's it's you got to be prepared to pivot if things change. But I do think new builds, selling land to developers. And I think also renovations right now. We have two renovations got under contract the day they went out on the market. So one full price and one 6,000 over asking price. So for us here, it's a hot market, and I think that's a good thing. But we need to be prepared to pivot, you know, and
0: Yes.
1: stuff.
0: So for yourself, how do you see yourself pivoting?
1: I just, you know, I think there's gonna be a lot of people that can't qualify. So at some point, because their credit's taking a ding, I think that there'll be a lot of ways to take things subject to the mortgages. There'll be a lot of foreclosures. And then there'll be people that do have money that will have credit issues. So it'll be financing and arbitraging the difference. And I want to build some cash too, just to be able, because we buy a lot of stuff with bad title. So we'll be paying heirs money and then straighten out the title later. So we're going to stack some cash for it. But I think what we do, there'll always be the vacant houses, the tax delinquents, the foreclosures with people that have passed away, dealing with judgments or liens. I think there's always going to be opportunity, you know, what we do. Like
0: Yes, of course.
1: we got a weird one going on now where we've got a divorced couple, and a friend of mine was trying to list the house and turned out that there's a husband and wife, they're divorced. And so it's a long story, but we went to the husband and we bought his half. Because he was fighting the wife, they were fighting and all sorts of stuff. So we bought his half from him. You know, he said he wanted $15,000. So we have in our contract it says we'll pay him $15,000 when we clear the title. He gave us his half for free up front. He gets $15,000 when we clear the title. We tried to work with the wife. We kept saying, "Hey, let's work together. Let's get this done." She fought us. So we filed a partition sale, which takes the whole thing for sale. And now she's working with us, and we're the house is. The payoff is around 79,000, and the house prices at 210. So, and we're paying him out early, you know, because it's going to take some time to get it sold. So our agreement was 15,000, but he said, "Look, I need 7,500 today." So we're going to go and pay him off 7,500, take the discount, and continue on with the sale. But you know, it's a lot of what we do is like people just they can't get along. They couldn't talk to each other. They hated each other. So we provided a solution, and now it's going to work out for everybody. But they, I guess they had such hatred towards each other that they wouldn't do anything for each other, you know? Yeah. So, but that's, you know, that's just an interesting thing is, you know, these partition sales and there's all sorts of, you know, if you can sort of think of it, it can be done, you know?
0: Yeah, obviously.
1: We take on houses with the liens and, okay. And property. Liens are only good for 10 years. They fall off. Okay. Or they that fall is not the right word, but unless they're renewed. Well, almost nobody renews the liens. I've never seen an IRS lien get renewed. It can't happen. So we buy properties with liens and we wait for the liens to fall off and save, you know, save thousands of dollars that way too. Just anything, you know, anything that's off, that's different, that's, you know, we find houses with land. Like we bought this one in Bearwood. We bought this house for $70,000. It's near the light rail and it comes with extra lot. Well, right now we can sell the house for 150 and the lot for 80, you know, so we, you know, we bought it in the Path of Progress. We bought it about 3 years ago and we just used our property tax lookup. We looked it up. It was owned by a company called Exito Latino. I went to our Secretary of State, pulled up his phone number, called him. And I also noticed he bought it for $18,000. And he was like, well, the light rail's coming. I don't want to sell it. And I said, well, you bought it for $18,000. Why don't you make a big profit and move on to something else? Mm-hmm. Oh, okay. So that's what we bought it for $70,000. And, you know, it's gone up a lot in value. And the reason we got it is there's extra lot that comes with it that we can subdivide off. So we're looking for that. We're looking for these little lots when we get variances. We're looking for lots that are double lots that can be split. I got one right now that we bought this one lot. We just subdivided it into three lots.
0: Wow.
1: 1315 Thomasboro. And the lady that had the other lot, she gave us for $500 as the package. She had this lot. Now I had to stalk her though. I mean, I stalked her for 9 months. I called her. I left notes on her door, FedEx packages. So I'm what you call a positive stalker.
0: Yeah,
1: I'm
0: I can see that.
1: Money. So I'm not
0: you want to give it. Money. You don't want to take it.
1: I want to give you money. So I possibly stalked her for 9 months and I finally got the property. We bought it for $20,000. We just got subdivided into three and now it's under contract for $71,000. So we're looking for value added too. Yeah. You know, and that's the value add to subdivide it. Now it's three lots. The builder wants to build three houses right in a row. It's more cost effective for him. So we look for a lot of that kind of stuff. And
0: I love it. I love your attitude. I love your enthusiasm. My goodness. And that's what I love about real estate, right? Because you can always go in different directions with it. I mean, you know, it's equity. You can do different things, refinance, you know, like you're playing with the taxes and things like that. I haven't done that, but I know someone else that does quite well with people losing their properties, right? Tax sales and things like that. Yeah. I've never tinkered with that at all. I've just kind of stayed with properties I've either bought privately from people I knew because they were in financial distress, or I got just through the MLS. I never bothered, right? But they were good properties that I could really rent really well and good people in there, good properties. So I've always stayed that route, but that's what I was feeling comfortable with. But I remember my first deal, Carl, you're going to laugh. The first deal I bought, I almost bought it with no money down. The very first one I bought in 1988, all I put down was $5,000. I borrowed the first, I borrowed the second, I borrowed the third. I only put $5,000 down.
1: I love it.
0: Yeah, I know. And listen, to positive stalking, the second house I bought that was 1988. Then 2000, I decided I wanted to get something bigger. So I was stalking, actually, the owners of a house to sell to me. They had the house on the market for 5 years. Nobody was buying it because it was overpriced. So what I did is I kept coming and visiting them and talking to them. They wouldn't do any business without a real estate agent, but it took us 6 months of negotiating and I was able to get it done.
1: That's great. I love it.
0: Yeah. So, I mean, I've been there too, but not quite like you, but certainly I've done it. So Carl, we're about ready to wrap up. So can you tell us how people can get in touch with you, please?
1: I'm going to give you my phone number.
0: Sure. Absolutely.
1: It's 704-995-5385, 704-995-5385. Or I have another number, which will be easy to remember, that you can, 704-777-7777.
0: I see it right behind you, so no one's going to miss it's been on all this time.
1: Real quick, how I got that, I got that. I went to a seminar and a guy named John Ulmer said, hey, you need to have easy to remember number. Well, I called the guy up. I don't drink anymore, but at the time I used to drink a fair amount. I called the guy up and said, hey, I want to buy your phone number. The guy's like, what? You sound drunk. I said, well, I am, but I still want to buy your phone number. I do real estate. So he sold it to me for $450. I bought the phone number. And I know why, because we get calls for taxis, collection agencies, all sorts of stuff all the time. So it goes to answering service to answer right now. But I just had an attorney. I just turned down $110,000. I had an offer from an attorney who wanted to use it on billboards. He's going to pay $110,000. Yeah, almost sold it, but it's part of my crazy persona. Yeah. What we do, so I got to keep it. So.
0: Oh my God, you're so cute. And we can find you on Facebook and social media.
1: Carl Spielvogel or Uncle Carl. I have a mastermind, Uncle Carl and Friends mastermind group. It's only $105 a month. Yeah. We share a lot of these crazy deals and how we do them. And you know, it's funny, I give my phone number out, almost no one ever calls.
0: Yeah.
1: I put it out and I'm like, hey, call me, let's talk real estate. And you know, every now and then someone will call, but people don't. I don't know why, but.
0: Yeah, me too. They don't. I give it out all the time. Nobody calls me, but they find me on social media, right? Yeah. I mean, they can always catch up to me on Facebook. Just catch up to me anytime. I'm happy to talk to anybody. So people are strange now. A lot of people don't even leave messages anymore. The younger generation, like my generation, we use the phone all the time because we didn't have internet. We didn't have texting. We didn't have anything like that, you know? So here I am. And but they catch up to me if they need to. But Uncle Carl, I'm going to call you Carl. Okay. Mr. Carl Spiegelwagen, thank you so much for being my guest. We're going to have to catch up to you at another time and find out what Uncle Carl's up to in the crazy things and his next deal. I look so forward to that.
1: I mean, next time I get some even crazier deals about motorcycle gangs and guns pointed at our head. And
0: oh my God.
1: Dealers. You wouldn't believe the stuff we deal with knocking on doors, but that'll be for next time, okay?
0: Yeah, because you've got to break us in a little bit at a time, Carl. It's a little bit tough on us. Okay. We're Canadians, okay?
1: Okay, I'm going to act a little different. I forgot. Well, my business partner is Canadian, so I'm sort of used to his how he is. So I'll ask a little bit how to act in front of Canadians.
0: No, we want to know about your adventures, the adventures of Carl and his crazy real estate. We want to know about it. Just you have to break us in slowly, okay? Anyways, Carl, thank you so very much. As you can tell, everyone, what a great real estate investor this gentleman is, isn't he? From Charlotte, North Carolina. Thanks. Crazy Americans. I just love you guys. You just think so much out of the box, Carl. And it's such a pleasure getting to know you. So we'll have you back again, okay?
1: Okay. See you later.
0: See you later. Bye-bye. Bye-bye. Well, everyone, what a great day I've had today. My goodness, speaking to Uncle Carl. I'm going to call him Uncle Carl, right? And I met him on Facebook, of course, on my social media. And what a pleasure it was to get to know him. And I could hardly wait until I got him on my show. So once again, I'd like to invite everyone to subscribe to my YouTube channel. And please do watch out because this is going to be on my Facebook pages also. You can catch up to Uncle Carl, go on Facebook like I did. And stay tuned for other shows. And have a great day today. Take care. Bye-bye, everyone. Bye-bye. It's Maria Recruit from All Things Real Estate. Thanks. Bye-bye.

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3: From CBC News, The World This Hour, I'm Martina Fitzgerald. The number of people killed by twin earthquakes in Venezuela is approaching 1,000. UN officials warn more than 50,000 others are still reported missing.
4: Top priority, search and rescue.
3: Jens Lurka with the UN Humanitarian Office says a global rescue effort is underway. Rescue teams are arriving. Red Cross spokesperson Lois Pace says for survivors, the danger is far from over.
5: People left everything, and nothing is functioning as it should. And so just ensuring that people can literally survive with those essentials is our priority on the ground.
3: Rescue efforts have been complicated by poor infrastructure in Venezuela and a lack of heavy machinery. Canada has committed $5 million in emergency aid relief. The most famous fixer-upper in the country is going to get a major refresh. Prime Minister Mark Carney has announced plans to refurbish 24 Sussex Drive with a call out to Canadian firms to submit design ideas. As Tom Perry reports, it will return to being a residence for prime ministers, even though the current one has no plans to move in.
6: Today, our government is acting to renew this building.
7: Prime Minister Mark Carney says the time has come to finally repair and rebuild 24 Sussex Drive.
6: For years, many have agreed that 24 Sussex should be saved, but it was left to languish, and so the damage spread. And now it's in critical condition.
7: To save 24 Sussex, the government is launching a design competition. Canadian architects can submit plans, and a winner will be selected by a jury of experts overseen by the Royal Architectural Institute of Canada. To pay for the project, the Rideau Hall Foundation, a charitable organization with ties to the Governor General's office, will launch a national fundraising drive. Donations will be accepted from Canadian citizens, permanent residents, and from philanthropic organizations, but not from corporations, and the list of donors will be made public. Tom Perry, CBC News, Ottawa.
3: Former U.S. National Security Advisor John Bolton has pleaded guilty to illegally retaining classified information. It marks a victory for the U.S. Justice Department in its quest to prosecute President Donald Trump's perceived political enemies. Willie Lowry has more.
8: John Bolton pleaded guilty to one count of unlawfully retaining sensitive national security information. The charge stems from his time as President Donald Trump's national security advisor from 2018 to 2019. The plea agreement is focused on information he is accused of sending to his wife and daughter. U.S. Attorney for Maryland Kelly Hayes says Bolton shared more than 1,000 pages of classified information.
9: He also knew the damage to national security that could be caused by mishandling that sensitive information. Nevertheless, as Mr. Bolton just admitted, he put our national security at grave risk.
8: In court, Bolton told the judge he was sorry. He faces up to 5 years in prison and agreed to pay a $2.2 million fine. Bolton will be sentenced in October. Willie Lowry, CBC News, Washington.
3: A California appeals court has upheld Harvey Weinstein's 2022 rape and sexual assault conviction, but has also ordered the judge to resentence the former Hollywood producer. The ruling comes one day after prosecutors in New York decided not to retry Weinstein, after the accuser said she could not bear testifying for a fourth time. Weinstein remains convicted of other charges in New York and is serving a 16-year sentence. Ebola has killed 321 people and infected more than 1,200 in the Democratic Republic of Congo. The new numbers come after the U.S. Centers for Disease Control raised its response to the highest possible level for the region. Health officials have been battling the outbreak of a rare Ebola strain for months. The Canadian government maintains the risk for Canada is low. And that is your world.